0: How many minutes?
1: Very few.
0: But you offered me a kiss.
1: Such a foolish reason, I'm afraid. I'd like to.

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3: in the evening.
4: Exploring science in the sea. A type of damselfish from the other side of the world has invaded the Gulf of Mexico. But it doesn't appear to be doing much harm to the fish that were already there, at least not so far. The regal damselfish comes from the Indian and Western Pacific Oceans. It's only about 4 inches long, and it lives on coral reefs in shallow coastal waters. The invader was first seen in the Gulf in 2013. It probably hitchhiked on an oil platform that was moved from the Eastern Hemisphere. A recent study looked at how the fish spread across the Gulf through 2021. It also looked at how other types of fish fared, especially those that compete with the invaders for resources. Researchers from the University of Texas Marine Science Institute and elsewhere counted the fish found in sections of 5 reef systems along the coast of Mexico. They then used mathematical models to estimate the total populations of the entire system. The invading damselfish spread across all the reefs in the study area. At the same time, the populations of its competitors dropped. But so did the populations of some of the other species of fish that don't compete with the invaders. That suggests that the dip in the number of competing fish had some other cause. One possibility is loss of habitat caused by human activities. One of the reefs in the study is near a busy port that's growing bigger. So that might be damaging the reefs more than the invasion of the damselfish. Science in the Sea is a production of the University of Texas Marine Science Institute at Port Aransas and is available as a weekly podcast at scienceinthesea.org. I'm Holly Brawley.

rising heat from multiple fires caused by both the heat flash and the blast wave is sucking in ground-level winds at speeds exceeding 100 miles an hour. Within its center, the temperature is rising to 800 degrees centigrade. This is what is technically known

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3: Recently departed.
4: Unburied human corpses are returning to life and feeding on the living. Do not try to leave your home. They seem to survive by eating human flesh.
3: Everyone who died.

As the holiday season is in session, there are many precautions that can be taken to ensure that everything runs smoothly for you. Remember when you decorate that there are certain safety hazards involved. Every year, emergency rooms treat about 13,000 people for holiday decoration-related injuries. Christmas trees alone cause about 300 fires and $7 million in property damage each year. In order to prevent that, take these steps to protect yourself and your family. Look for fire-resistant labels on artificial trees and keep trees away from fireplaces and radiators. Trees that are dried out or have faulty lights often lead to cuts, shocks, and burns. When decorating with lights, use only lights that have been tested for safety. Check each set of lights for broken or cracked sockets, frayed wires, or loose connections. If using an extension cord, make sure it is rated for the intended use. Never overload extension cords because this could lead to electrical fires. Also, when using lights outdoors, check labels to make sure that they are certified for outdoor use and plug them into ground fault circuit interpreter protected sockets. Lastly, everyone loves to curl up in front of a nice warm fireplace, but there are precautions to take there also. Never burn wrapping paper in the fireplace and be sure to place a screen around your fireplace to prevent sparks from igniting nearby flammable materials. If you take these safety steps, you're guaranteed to have a safe and fun holiday season. This is a PSA from your friendly DJs at 89.7, KMNR Raleigh.

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0: Wow. 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

0: Man, life in Rolla is so full of doom and gloom. If only I had something to-
1: Hey, you.
0: Who, me?
1: Yes, you. Do you like music?
0: Yeah?
1: Well, then I have just the thing for you. KMNR.
0: Oh my.
1: Yes, child.
0: You mean the radio station I'm listening to right now?
1: Yes. And you too could become a DJ.
0: But what if I don't want to?
1: God. At the start of each semester, trainee applications open for KMNR. 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

Exploring Science in the Sea. For many native Hawaiians, the centerpiece of just about any New Year's celebration is onaga, a fish that's also known as ruby snapper or longtail red snapper. It's served at everything from weddings to birthdays, but it's especially popular at year-end celebrations, in part because it's a symbol of good fortune. It's prized for its light pink flesh, mild flavor, and its texture, all of which are considered just right for sashimi. Onaga is one of the deep seven bottom fish, a culturally important group that includes six species of snapper and one species of grouper. All seven species are found throughout the Hawaiian Islands. A snapper known as opakapaka is the most common, accounting for about half of the annual catch. Onaga ranks second. Adult onaga generally are about 2 to 2.5 feet long and weigh up to about 18 pounds, although they can grow to twice that weight. The top half of the body is red or pink, while the underside is white. The fish are found above rocky seafloors throughout the tropical Pacific Ocean, usually at depths of no more than 1,000 feet. Commercial fishing decimated many of the bottom fish stocks during the middle of the 20th century. Today, the bottom fish are protected by both state and federal regulations. Commercial fishers are limited to hook and sinker operations. No nets allowed. That's helped the population rebound, ensuring Happy New Year celebrations for years to come. Science in the Sea is a production of the University of Texas Marine Science Institute at Port Aransas. I'm Holly Brawley.

Hello, hello. I'm the Lorax and you are listening to The Trees. And the time right now is 9:59 p.m. You are listening to KMNR 89.7 FM, broadcasting out of Rolla, Missouri, and this is my final show of this semester. I am very ready to be done with this semester. I am super, super tired of this whole, like, being an engineer thing. But I'm excited to be done. I am going to end with mostly A's and maybe a B or two. Just usually how it happens. Today I have a mixture of just stuff I've been listening to this week, what the show has always been. I'm going to keep it the same next semester. I'll have Listening to the Trees and I'll have The Sapling. Most likely. I might change up my show names, but we'll see. But there will be a me show and then a I Have a Trainee show, assuming I get a trainee. I'm not trainee director anymore, which is... I don't think you should be on like trainee director permanently. So I'm like happy I did it, but I'm also happy the people who got it. And I think they're going to do great. I'm overall very happy with how it went. I'm pretty proud of myself for what I did. And yeah, I had a really good time. I only have three finals. I got mechanics of materials, reactor physics, and heat transfer. If you don't know, I'm a nuclear engineer. They should all go relatively fine, except reactor physics. We'll see how that goes. But it's on Friday next week, so I got a long, long, long time. But it is now 10, so just a quick reminder. This is Safe Harbor. You may hear some naughty words, that I am allowed to play that according to FCC rules. So if you don't like that I'm playing stuff that has bad words in it, please feel free to turn that dial to the next station. If not, stay right here. And if you have any opinions or requests, text in at 504-656-6735. That's 504-6-KMNRDJ. Keep it tuned.

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Aw, man, I promise. I'm going to turn her to a monster, but no menages. I don't know how he's saying it, but let him hear this.

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2: Hello, hello. I forgot. I didn't even announce the songs that I played. What? Oh my goodness. I did more. 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I did more programming than I needed to. Sorry about that. But those songs I played were Violent Crimes by Kanye West. Mad Woman by Leve, and then I Saw Your Face by Malcolm Todd. Malcolm Todd's new single. I'm very excited for his new album, of course. We're gonna do... Sorry. Hold on. Wait, please. Hold, please. Call your dad. Alright. And, what did I want to talk about today? It'll come to me. Whatever. Today's backing track is Virtus Quo by Daft Punk, and next up we have Roses and She by Kanye West and Tyler, the Creator, respectively. I really like both of these songs. I don't like Kanye's actions in recent times. I don't approve that, but remember the views expressed in this program are not those of KMNR, the University of Missouri System, or the University of Missouri Board of Curators. They are my opinions. And I think Kanye is, this is like the most basic take ever. He's not being nice. Yeah, whatever. We're gonna listen to Roses, She, and then you'll hear the last one, then I'll be back again. Goodbye.
3: I know it's past visiting hours, but can I please give her these flowers? The doctor don't want to take procedures. He claimed my heart can't take the anesthesia. It'll send her body into a seizure. The little thing by the hospital bed, it'll stop beeping. Hey, chick. I'm

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She been plotting on my brown. Last night I slept over hers. During sex I overheard. 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

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But I'll be the happiest if you decide to kick it tonight. You can chill and I can act like I don't wanna fuck. You can tell me all your problems.

tattoos, piercings, and she just learned to twerk. She ain't got a heart or an ass, just the brain's got an ass, cause her ass on a learning curve. And she let her earn a burp, I mean burn the word, that's only legal what a doctor's know. Real deep pockets, like a doctor's coat, stay fitted like Diddy hair back, trying to rock the boat. She the first maid when I rock the boat, she never forget to ride like a bicycle. She like playing strange chains with icicles, it goes her.

0: Hey, champ, give me a call back when you get a chance. 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
1: Oh, my heart!

0: Oh.
1: I've had a heart attack and I can't get up and can't make outgoing calls.
0: This could be your dad. 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
1: Now I die. Oh.

That was Call Your Dad, PSA made by yours truly. Very proud of that voice acting. Those last two songs were Doses and Mimosas by Cherub, and then Confidence by Justin Bieber and Chance the Rapper. I don't really have anything necessarily to say about those songs. I'm just going to get right into the next. We got White Roses by Fetty Wap off his new album, and Save Me by Chief Keef. Keep it tuned.

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0: Hello, hello. I'm the Lorax, and you're still listening to the trees. And that was Black Beatles by Ray Stremmer. Before that, Save Me by Chief Keef, and then White Roses by Fetty Wap. I am so ready to be done. I'm just really tired of this semester. I am very excited for next semester, though. I'm taking a lighter class load, which is awesome, and I'm living with some really good friends of mine at a house. My rent's going to be cheaper. I'm hopefully going to cut down on hours at work because I got an internship. I'm doing radioisotope therapy research in St. Louis this summer. I'm really excited. It's what I'm passionate about. It's what I want to do in the future. It's something that I can do that makes me feel like I'm changing the world, and it makes me very happy. Instead of using like my nuclear engineering degree to make bombs, I instead am using it for cancer therapy, which I feel like is a lot better. I believe I know some people in my major who want to make bombs with their degree, and that really scares me. Don't. You're smart and can get a nuclear engineering degree. Use it for good and not for weapons that could end the human race. It's just kind of crazy. There's like a weird divide of people who want nuclear power that saves the world and people who want to use it to blow up the world. It's kind of weird. Hello. Would you like to speak, Yazdabas? I was talking about nuclear engineering and its use in power versus making bombs. And I was talking about my internship I have going this summer.
1: Oh, nice. Oh, that's loud.
0: Sorry.
1: They need to turn me down.
0: Was that the Board of Education in there?
1: No, that was me and one of the other DJs. We jam.
0: Ah.
1: I'm still way too loud.
0: Also, these headphones are just really high.
1: Well, it's about the mix. It's not about the...
0: Yeah.
1: Yeah. No, that was like... Sorry if that was throwing you off. I didn't know there was someone on air.
0: Yeah, it's me. This is my show every night.
1: Every night?
0: Well, not every night. Every Thursday night.
1: Every night.
0: Not anymore. Wow. This is my last one.
1: Yeah.
0: Which... I'm ready to be done with this semester. I don't know about you. I've had a very long semester.
1: Well, I still got like a month left.
0: What do you mean?
1: Because I have to take incompletes for my classes because I'm a month behind in all my classes because I went to the hospital.
0: Oh. Yeah, that makes sense.
1: If you ever need extensions on... And then this goes out...
0: Is that a thing you can do?
1: This is a tip for any S&T student who might need some extra time on their finals right now. If you rupture your appendix and go to the hospital, you can just...
0: Tech.
1: You can... You can just finish the semester in like a month or two. Highly recommend. Plus,
0: what, rupturing your appendix?
1: Yeah. Plus they fill you up with some fentanyl and some.
0: Oh wow.
1: Some other goodies.
0: That's fun.
1: Yeah.
0: How is that? Are you feeling better?
1: Yeah, I'm feeling better. Yeah.
0: I didn't know that's what happened.
1: What, surgery?
0: Yeah.
1: Well, pain meds.
0: Well,
1: for D-Row, surgery?
0: D-Row was like, yeah. Sean's in the
1: I don't care.
0: D-Row was like, yeah, Yaz the Foz is in the hospital. And I was like, yo, is he all right? Yo, keep me posted, please.
1: Yeah.
0: And I'm glad you're okay.
1: That's... How did he find out about it?
0: I think you told him.
1: No, I think I only told... I only told Jester Juice. Because I had to let him know that I wasn't going to be doing Stuco stuff for the next, like, month.
0: Yeah, naturally.
1: And that's the only person at S&T that I told, because I just kind of figured, like, he would tell everybody. He's a little bit of a gossip.
0: Well, yeah, well then...
1: But then I was at our banquet, and a lot of people didn't know. And one of the DJ... Because you know how, like, our banquet, everyone's all friendly, and people love giving hugs.
0: Yeah.
1: There was a very... Like, you know when you're like giving somebody a hug and you're just like acquainted, you just kind of give them like
0: a little side hug.
1: Yeah.
0: Or a little pat.
1: But like if there's somebody you're close with, you hold them tight.
0: Yeah.
1: Yeah.
0: And you were like, ooh.
1: Yeah.
0: Does that hurt?
1: No, it did hurt. Yeah. And I was like, please don't hug me that tight. And they didn't know that I just got
0: through. Yeah, I didn't know until now.
1: A whole appendectomy and had like a wound on my stomach.
0: Yeah.
1: Yeah, and then he ended up forgetting. I was talking to him, and I dropped.
0: Do
1: the
0: I
1: line.
0: Know this person?
1: Yeah, I just don't remember their DJ name.
0: Okay, we'll talk off air. Yeah. Wait, hold on, real quick.
2: Yeah, MC Spaced Out.
1: Yeah, MC Spaced Out.
0: What a guy.
1: Yeah, and then, because I was also talking about how I had lost weight because of this, and I was like, yeah, I've lost 20 pounds in the last month.
0: That's insane.
1: And he forgot and was just like, I like genuinely scared him.
0: Yeah.
1: Yeah.
0: Well,
1: anyway,
0: I'm sorry that happened.
1: That's the scoop. It happens.
0: Yeah.
1: It's hard to get upset about it.
0: I like had a full mental fall apart this semester.
1: Yeah, no, that's almost like worse. I was just talking to another DJ about this, that like people like I want to know how people are doing, and I want to make sure they're doing all right, and I want to like hear their struggles and like make sure they're heard. But like since this whole thing with me, people have been more skeptical to like talk about that stuff, because they're like, it's almost like they don't want to, because they're like, oh, compared to what you went through or are going through, like mine's nothing, like, and I don't want to just like complain, you know. But like that makes me a little upset, because like I said, I want to make sure my friends are doing all right, I want to make sure they're feeling heard. And yeah, even if I was like actively in the hospital, like I had a friend, I was actively in the hospital, and they said they were having like a bad day, and I asked them why, and they're just like, oh, it's probably not. I mean,
0: yeah, I was like
1: telling it to you, it's probably silly.
0: Yeah, you don't,
1: but
0: it's nothing.
1: Yeah,
0: I was like fully bugged out this semester.
1: Yeah,
0: but I've gotten through it. I'm probably gonna start therapy.
1: That's great. Yeah,
0: which is like a big, I don't know, it was like, I don't have anything with like men in therapy. I think it's a good thing.
1: Yeah,
0: I just like couldn't bring myself to do it. I don't know, it was really weird
1: for me, because I've been looking into that too. I just don't even know where to begin.
0: Yeah, I was like, I don't know what to do. So I just talked to my parents finally. I haven't talked to them in like a month and a half, and last night.
1: Yeah.
0: Literally last night, I was like, I need help.
1: Yeah.
0: Which was fun. But
1: I mean, that's like a weird conversation to have with your parents.
0: For sure.
1: Opening up about, even if you have like, I have very supportive parents, and like opening up about depression to my parents, that's like a difficult conversation almost, even though like they're supportive.
0: Yeah, it was,
1: and want what's best for me.
0: I like finally did it, and it felt I mean, they were like super supportive, of course. I knew they would be. I was just like, I just kept pushing it off is what it was. Like I kept, oh, I have an exam this week, I'm too busy, I can't.
1: Yeah.
0: And then finally like trainee director stuff ended, and I was like, okay, I now have time, and now I have no excuse.
1: Yeah, it's, well,
0: and I'm feeling a lot better.
1: Even when you
0: it's
1: don't,
0: like already a weight off.
1: Yeah, even when you don't have time, it's so easy to forget that the things going on in our lives, like day to day, is so not important in the grand scheme of things. And I say that because when my appendix ruptured, it happened the day before an exam.
0: What time is it?
1: I don't know.
0: Oh, it's 53. Hello, Tron.
2: I had dinner with this guy.
1: Oh, yeah. Yeah. But,
0: hashtag awesome.
1: Yeah. But it happened the day before an exam, and I was just like, I'm in so much pain right now, but I have an exam. So, like, realistically, when I should have been going to, like, an urgent care, I was studying for an exam. I did an all-nighter.
0: As you do.
1: Yeah.
0: The Yaz the Foz special.
1: And then right after the exam, I was like, I've been up for over 24 hours. I got to go to bed. And then I went to bed, slept for like 13 hours, woke up in so much pain.
0: Yeah, because
1: like,
0: your organ blew up.
1: Yeah. And because of that, I didn't go to the hospital until like 2 days after I reasonably
0: what?
1: Should have. And because of that, like part of my surgery, like I had to get like extra parts of my surgery because things were
0: not ripe.
1: Yeah.
0: Yeah. Isn't that like a pretty urgent one? Like once
1: yeah.
0: that blows up, it's like,
1: well,
0: you should go.
1: I was in an emergency room 30 minutes after getting a phone call that I need to go to the emergency room. like I got x-rays, or not an x-ray, CAT scan. I got a CAT scan. They got the results for the CAT scan, and then they said they called me like immediately, and they're like, you need to go to
0: Come
1: the emergency room
0: right
1: away. So I went from like thinking that I might just be having like an IBS flare up to like preparing for surgery in like 30 minutes.
0: That's crazy.
1: It was scary. Yeah.
0: I'm glad you're... I didn't know they did extensions like that.
1: Extensions?
0: Well, not... Like, for your semester.
1: My first day back to school was April 30th.
0: Oh, wow.
1: After missing a month of school. So, like, it's either they give the extension, which is reasonable.
0: You have an excuse.
1: Or this whole semester was just a waste for me.
0: Yeah.
1: Because I can't finish my classes with that kind of thing. One of my professors was like, well, you were only in the hospital for a week of the 3 weeks you were gone. Like, you could have been at home doing work. But I was on sedating pain medication.
0: Yeah, I was high. No.
1: I was also in Colombia. I don't own a laptop, actually. So yeah. I would have had to do all my work on my phone.
0: Of course.
1: Yeah.
0: I'm sorry. But you're back. Are you feeling better for the most part?
1: Yeah.
0: Good. Yeah, I just... Reaching out for help's weird.
1: Sometimes. That's what I learned. Sometimes it's easy.
0: Yeah. I learned. It's not that bad.
1: Yeah.
0: For me. But, of course, different situations. Hello, Tron.
3: I have nothing to add.
0: Yeah, I'm sorry.
3: No, it's fine. I mean, we're talking about a lived experience right now. So, yeah. I have nothing to add. We're in jazz band together. So, he just was gone for, like, 2 weeks.
1: Yeah, I kind of gave you extra work.
3: It gave me extra work for 2 weeks, and then he came back and stole my favorite song to play.
1: But
0: booyah.
3: I don't remember if I told you that like.
1: Well, because we were back at the beginning of the semester. We had talked about what songs we were gonna do.
3: Yeah, and I really wanted that one.
1: And then, I don't consider myself a jazz drummer. I consider myself a funk drummer.
3: Yeah.
1: Because that's just the thing that I've shown the highest like natural aptitude for.
3: Sure.
1: Or whatever. And, like, I'm sure you would have done way better than me on that song because you're just a better drummer than me. But, like, I had to have a funk song.
3: Yeah, no. I ended up getting my wish come true in the second band. I just wanted... Yeah. I also wanted a funk song, and so I really wanted to...
1: Oh, yeah. And because our other drummer, in my mind, he's, like, leagues above both of us.
3: Yeah.
1: Especially me, but... He didn't necessarily impress me too much in this concert, at least compared to other concerts that we've done. But like you did.
3: Thank you.
1: Yeah.
3: Yeah. No. It. But I really wanted that song. So, anyways, whenever you went out with appendicitis, I was like,
1: yes.
3: I was like, yes, yes.
0: Now
3: I
0: is my
3: yes,
0: time.
3: I did it. Yes. And so I stole it.
0: Place.
3: Yeah. I stole it.
1: Yeah.
3: That was my song. Little did I know, 2 weeks later, the week of the concert, Yaz the Foz walks in, goes, I think I have enough strength for one song, and I want that song.
0: Ooh.
3: And I was like seething quietly.
1: Yeah.
3: But like, it's okay though.
0: You got out of surgery. You can't. Yeah.
3: Well,
0: I wanted it.
3: Yeah. No, I know. I felt like such a jerk. I mean, like, and obviously I wasn't like, obviously I didn't, like, I never mentioned it to anybody. Cause I was like
1: a little, yeah. Well, cause that was a fun song.
3: It was a fun
1: that's
3: song.
1: Why I wanted
3: but
1: to
3: also
1: do it.
3: it's like you deserved something. You deserve the entire concert regardless, because it's your senior year too. Like, yeah. It was my senior year, so I was kind of like, let me be greedy. But it's your senior year too, and so I was just like, well, it sucks that he can't play his set because of what happened, so yeah. I'm glad that he at least gets to play the song that he loves playing the most at the concert, and that he has enough strength to do that. But man, that was my favorite song too.
0: Whoa.
3: I wanted to play that one, so yeah, it was. But I'm happy you made an attendance anyways. I'm glad you got to play,
1: cuz yeah.
3: I low-key think I would have been bummed out if you hadn't.
1: I would have been pretty bummed too. I'm glad I just did one of my songs, not the whole thing.
3: Yeah.
1: So part of me walking in there, I was like, maybe I could just do all of them. But part of that was that I only knew one song.
3: Yeah.
1: Good enough for performance.
3: Yeah.
1: The other songs I was like sloppy on. And especially the one with the solo. I was like, I did not know when the hits were.
3: Yeah. Yeah, I tried playing that one out. I could get the hits, but in general, I would say that the third drummer of ours, he's always been
0: How many
3: much
0: drummers?
3: Better.
0: is in?
1: We have three.
3: We've had three total.
1: We prefer the term percussionist.
0: Sorry.
3: Yeah.
0: Sorry.
3: Well, I'm the only one who does multiple, the multiple facets. You've
1: played,
3: touched them and then said, this is weird, I don't want to do this.
0: I played clarinet.
3: That's tough.
1: I play the kungas, kind of. I'm like better than I, like, in real life, I am better at the kungas than I am in my mind. And I think I'm fine. Like, I think as far as, like, beginners go, like, I'm one of them.
3: No, I'm happy I got to play the vibraphone during this concert. I love playing the vibraphone.
1: It's awesome.
3: It's so fun.
1: That's one of those instruments that I hate. I hate
0: it. I love it.
1: I hate listening to the vibraphone.
3: Should pick up a saxophone.
1: On a recording.
0: I should.
1: Because vibraphones, when they mix them, when producers mix them, they have a tendency to just, like, hard, or like, go back and forth between left and right.
3: Yes.
1: So when you're listening to them on headphones, it kind of is, it's just going like back and forth between your ears,
3: right,
1: with the vibing, I guess. But like in real life, it's very like ethereal sounding.
3: Yeah. No, but it, I mean,
0: all right,
3: I was,
0: this
3: I
0: is
3: was
0: my showtime.
3: Yeah.
0: Now it's yours. Do you want to swap me real quick?
3: Yeah.
0: Well, actually, I'm going to go.
3: Oh, okay.
0: Because I have stuff to do. I'm sorry.
3: Yeah, no, you're fine.
0: Now you're listening. You are done listening to The Trees. I'm The Lorax. This is my last show for this semester. Thank you for listening.
3: Bro, this
0: Keep
3: is going to be my last show for the semester, too.
0: Dude.
3: Well, I guess, yeah, that makes sense because we have people wanting to do a 24
0: during our
3: block.
0: I almost said no. It was this close.
3: I'm okay with it. Well, I'm going to show up anyways. I just was like, Junk the Wist is like my half-daughter.
0: I also have a
3: tree,
0: 7:30 a.m. final the next day, so I really didn't mind giving it up.
3: Yeah.
0: I was like, you know what?
3: I'm done after a Thursday final, so.
0: Okay.
3: We'll swap.
0: I'm going to get out of here. Goodbye, everybody.

0: I think that was the end of the song. It's Dead Air. Oh, it's on repeat. It's a good song to have on repeat. It's a good
1: song. We're still on air. I have to sign stuff in. Anyways, but yeah, to continue, like, kind of where we were at, tambourine. That's right.
0: You have, like, a favorite song you've ever played on the drums?
1: Probably Sing Sing Sing. That's just a fun drum song.
0: Yeah.
1: Either that or Night in Tunisia. I just love
0: you
1: that.
0: You did
1: song.
0: Night? No way.
1: Yeah. Well, it's not. It wasn't like the weird like 11.
0: Not the Jesus Molina version.
1: No.
0: Okay.
1: I love that version, but it was not that version. It was the classic.
0: I just thought that was the normal version. Like I knew that wasn't like his chart or whatever, but like.
1: Yeah.
0: I thought that song was just in like. 11-8.
1: I don't know if I trust you.
0: 5.54. I think the most fun song I've ever played, it wasn't like a jazz band one, it was the Basement Show one, but Six Blade Knife by Dire Straits. So much fun.
1: Yeah. No, I agree. Fire. There's a couple of songs. There's a lot of songs that I just enjoy playing in my free time. Whenever I was here, you might have pulled up to this exact show, but whenever I was here over break, winter break, you know,
0: yeah.
1: I did a couple of shows. There was one show where I came in like super early.
0: Uh-huh.
1: And I went over to your kit and was kind of just messing around because I like just putting on songs in my headphones
0: and just
1: playing over the drums.
0: Those hearing protection headphone things that I have, I mean,
1: yes.
0: That's all I do, that's all I'm doing.
1: One that I've had a lot of fun with is Pretty Brown Eyes why am I blanking on the name?
0: I don't know if I'm familiar.
1: Mint Condition.
0: I've never heard of that.
1: I will play it right now, actually, so that way we can talk about it. We can talk.
0: Okay.
1: We can talk over it. Do you want to talk over it, or do you want to just?
0: Let's talk over it. Yeah.
1: Okay.
0: And then maybe cue up Six Blade Knife because I was talking about, because that's my favorite song. Even though the version that we did for a Basement Show was a little different than the original Dire Straits version, because we did like a 7-minute long version that had 3 solo sections, and each solo section was kind of. I mean, it was still blues, but I was doing a different, like, rhythm for it every time.
1: Yeah.
0: Which was fun.
1: By the way, guys, you are listening to 89.7 FM, KMNR. This is coming out of Rolla, Missouri. This is Tron. This is my last infomercial block forever, because I graduate. So this is like, it. My co-host was supposed to show up, but he said he's EP, so... As normal, it's just going to be me tonight, except right now I'm joined by Yaz the Fuzz. So good friend of mine. And we're going to, I mean, I've got music. It's kind of like a chill night, but also I'm down to chat as well. I don't totally know. So we'll see. We'll see what today is, see where we're going.
0: What's like the idea behind infomercial block?
1: There is no idea.
0: It's just a cool name.
1: Yeah, it's just like a cool name. So whenever me and Shun the Sage were like, because I wanted to do a show with him.
0: Yeah.
1: And part of that was because, I just finished my training semester and then went on co-op. I don't trust myself to be at the desk without somebody else who knows rules and stuff next to me, just to make sure that I don't slip up and like the station's gone, you know?
0: Yeah.
1: But at the same time, like, I've actually known him since freshman year. We just didn't really talk freshman year.
0: Yeah.
1: We were, like, tertiary characters in each other's lives.
0: Yeah, that's a lot of people. It's always fun when that happens.
1: Yeah.
0: It's, I have a tendency to, like, just completely have preconceived notions of people that I've never talked to before.
1: Yeah.
0: And sometimes I end up becoming really good friends with people that I have had negative, like, just, like, fabricated opinions on.
1: Right.
0: And that's always, like, fun, because I get to tell them, like, when we first met, I actually hated you.
1: Yeah. No, we chatted. I mean, it was really just, like, in passing.
0: Yeah.
1: And, like, I think one of his friends got me pizza one time. That was super chill. I don't even remember his name. But, yeah, I mean, it was, and then we became RAs together and got closer. Yeah. Yeah.
0: Point
1: so
0: of
1: we,
0: information.
1: Yeah. So we got closer that way. But anyways, so I just wanted to do a show with him before we both graduate, because he's moving out pretty far away.
0: Yep.
1: And I plan on visiting him, especially because I think Utah is a really pretty state. And so I would love to go out there anyways to go hiking. So I might as well.
0: Yeah.
1: Pop in, say hi. But I know that, I mean, he's a pretty private guy, so I don't know when things happen or anything like that. So we'll see. But
0: he's both, like, very outgoing but still private.
1: Yeah. Yeah, it's interesting. He's a weird dude, but that's okay. That's part of the charm. But yeah, so his fall 24 semester show was one of his shows was TV dinners or microwave dinners.
0: Mm-hmm.
1: And he had he had a reason behind why he chose that, because it was like a childhood memory and blah blah blah.
0: Yeah.
1: And so whenever we were brainstorming what to call our show, I was like, well, I kind of liked the name microwave dinners, and so I kind of want to pick something that's like reminiscent of that, and also like a pretty core childhood memory for some of us. And I remember always waking up in the middle of the night, like literally the middle of the night, and, you know, my dad fell asleep watching the TV, and so I'll go into the
0: George
1: living room.
0: Lopez.
1: And, yeah, it's George Lopez, or it's like some sale going on, you know, always the Fushigis, and all these different products being sold at the time that were just on infomercial blocks. And so
0: don't sell products anymore. What happened?
1: Yeah, I know. What happened to products? Yeah. What happened to products, man? So yeah, that's kind of why we did it. But
0: I like that. That's
1: microwave dinners was also kind of a play whatever show. And I'm not one to be super strict about it. I typically just play whatever I'm feeling like or whatever I've been listening to recently.
0: That would never be me.
1: Yeah.
0: Every show that I've had just about has been a very specific, not, I don't even want to say genre, but very specific sound, to the point where it would even exclude most of the genre it'd be in. And that would cause me problems at like week 3 when I start running out of music.
1: Yeah.
0: Like,
1: see, but that's how you discover more music, right?
0: Yeah.
1: It's just like, in my case, I don't really feel like I need that constraint in order to discover more music, because I'm just constantly listening to new stuff every week anyways. So I just throw together what I've been listening to. And sometimes it's not even new music to me. It's just like, oh yeah, I've been listening to like white boy grunge garage, like,
0: yeah,
1: like Deftones, Linkin Park, yeah, like stuff that normally I wouldn't really listen to regularly, but I listen to pretty much every genre, which does include country. I hate
0: I think
1: it's weird whenever people say, oh yeah, I listen to every genre, and then they don't actually listen to every genre, whether that's like country exclusion or whether it's not, it's like the weird ones, like I listen to screamo sometimes.
0: That they don't say,
1: I think
0: that
1: that's tough.
0: Yeah, they say that because not to like other and generalize probably a large group of people, but people who listen to everything, if you ask them what genre they listen to, they're not going to say they listen to everything, because there's going to be genres that they're more passionate about. There's going to be genres that they're going through phases with. And like, I do also feel like I'm somebody who listens to everything, including country.
1: Yeah.
0: And if you ask me what I like to listen to, I'm going to say, oh, maybe post-hardcore, definitely a lot of funk.
1: Sure.
0: My favorite
1: artist
0: is acid jazz.
1: No, I typically will say, like, yeah, I listen to a lot of funk, soul, R&B.
0: Yeah.
1: That's typically what I'll say. But I'll specify, like, yeah, I listen to a bit of everything.
0: Yeah.
1: And I try to diversify. I was talking about this with a friend today because we were discussing what we think the best album of all time is. Because I think that there's a lot of different opinions that anybody could have. But if we were to take it objectively, not subjectively.
0: Objectively,
1: what is the greatest album of all time? I don't think that there is one correct answer, but rather a plethora of answers across genre.
0: Well, yeah,
1: You would pick the one that you identify with most.
0: I don't know if I've talked to you about this, because that's almost my exact sentiment. I don't think it's fair to compare genres to each other.
1: Yeah, like, because, in my opinion, I think that the objective best album of all time is Songs in the Key of Life by Stevie Wonder.
0: Like, if you put a gun against my head, that would probably be my answer as well, even though in my heart of hearts I know that's not what I want to say,
1: and it's not even my favorite album.
0: Yeah,
1: I just think objectively it is the best album. But then I asked my friend the same question, and he said, I think I might have to pick Grace by Jeff Buckley. And I told him, yeah, I accept that answer.
0: Yeah,
1: I think that's a phenomenal answer. Or other ones that I would accept, because we got on this conversation because I have not gone and seen Michael yet, but I really want to go see Michael. I think that Thriller is objectively one of the best albums of all time.
0: I will unfortunately say popularity does take away from my experience of an album a little bit, sadly. And I hate that about myself, but that's just part of being pretentious.
1: Sure.
0: But I mean, that doesn't apply to everything, because I listen to like OK Computer and I'm like, hell yeah.
1: Yeah.
0: But
1: I like, would put Thriller up there in the conversation. I would put I think Dark Side of the Moon is also an objectively correct answer.
0: I think I need that, to get into that.
1: AM by Arctic Monkeys is also an objectively good answer. I think that there's a lot. I think that somebody who really, really loves electronic music could say something like Discovery by Daft Punk. Because I would personally not put it up there in the conversation. And I listen to a lot of electronic music. I don't know that I would agree
0: I
1: with that
0: like
1: being
0: that
1: objectively
0: really,
1: the best.
0: Would be really controversial, because Daft Punk, and I realize this is going to sound crazy, because they definitely are electronic.
1: Yeah.
0: But Daft Punk, it's electronic, but it's not electronic, you know? Like, it kind of transcends. Like, it's kind of its own thing.
1: Because
0: I feel like, in my mind, like, Daft Punk, it's not quite... It's
1: in my mind,
0: else.
1: Because
0: in my mind, it's Ambient Works by Aphex Twin.
1: Yeah, sure. I think that Daft Punk is so interesting as a band, because they are electronic slash dance, and I think that at some point you can tell in their musicality that they start shifting more towards dance. I would if you had to break those two up and call it electronic and dance, not electronic slash dance.
0: Or EDM.
1: Or EDM, sure.
0: Electronic dance music.
1: Yeah, but like I would call Random Access Memories dance music. Not necessarily electronic music. It's dance music with electronic elements.
0: Yeah.
1: But I would go back and say Discovery is more electronic than dance. Not that you can't use that as dance, because like One More Time is a pretty popularly DJed song. But
0: I always mix them up. Which one's the one that Pharrell Williams was also a part of?
1: Random Access Memories.
0: Okay. Yeah. I like Pharrell Williams a lot.
1: I do too.
0: And him collaborating with Daft Punk was just awesome.
1: Yeah. Anyways, I wanna play Breaking My Heart, because I love this song. Anyways, so the thing with Breaking My Heart is that the drums are not necessarily all that impressive.
0: Yeah.
1: But I love playing around the intro.
0: So, I feel like impressive drums aren't that impressive.
1: Here, give me 1 second, and I think you can hear
0: what
1: I talk about, like why I've been enjoying drumming to this recently.
0: Okay.
1: And it's pretty much just the intro, and then the rest of it is also pretty fun to play around, but the intro is just phenomenal.
0: Okay.
1: That is not it. That was earlier music.
0: Okay.

0: it's the gaps in there that make it so fun to fill. And so, like,
1: it's very sultry.
0: Yeah. And you definitely know this song.
1: Probably, yeah.
0: I know that there's a portion of it that's pretty popular online.
1: Yeah.
0: Like, later on in the song. But, like, I like just getting on these sorts of things and playing around with it. Especially, like, this is very slow and, like, you can feel it. But I also like changing up the vibe.
1: It has, like, a pulse to it. Yeah.
0: Like, you can kind of mess around with it and make it feel a little bit faster. Like, I just think it's fun to, like, do metric modulation and stuff like that on songs like this. I think it's a lot of fun.
1: This is very, like, this sounds like something that would have inspired Bruno Mars, which is a compliment. I like Bruno Mars.

0: again, big fan of like.
1: Oh, that was fun. I like the bass part.
0: Yeah. Boom. No, I love listening to bass parts on these.
1: Yeah.
0: I'm huge on soul and R&B, and I don't know entirely what got me hooked on that, but I've liked this sort of stuff since I was a kid. I think that some of it is like influence in like pop music. Like the pop music that I grew up around is the pop music that my parents used to listen to.
1: Yeah.
0: And the pop music of the 70s and 80s was like, I mean, maybe not the 80s, but and the 80s.
1: R&B kind of
0: dominated that era. I mean,
1: in
0: even
1: the 90s,
0: we were talking,
1: I would say.
0: Yeah. But we were talking about Michael Jackson. Michael Jackson is very.
1: But that's like a different R&B, though. Different circus. It's similar, same monkeys, but a different circus.
0: Yes, but like Off the Wall. I'm thinking of Off the Wall.
1: That's just disco, though.
0: Some of it's disco, for sure.
1: Yeah.
0: It's a very happy
1: album.
0: It's
1: not like disco.
0: Yeah, it's
1: disco,
0: not. It's not.
1: It's,
0: pro, it's some of it is, but.
1: Yeah.
0: But like a lot, there were a lot of artists.
1: It's
0: at
1: not
0: that
1: disco,
0: time
1: but it's at the disco.
0: I mean, I think that was like the era. I mean, you had Marvin Gaye.
1: Yeah.
0: Luther Vandross. Stevie Wonder was still doing his thing at that point. There was just these big names in that sphere that were just so popular at that time. And so I just grew up listening to that because that's what my parents listened to when they were, you know, our age now.
1: Yeah.
0: And so that's what they would play around me. And even aside from that, like, there's I would say that there's a lot of, I'm personally a Christian, and there's a lot of gospel influence in those songs.
1: Yeah.
0: Just culturally, yeah, coming from African-American culture,
1: yeah,
0: and that kind of bleeding into different genres.
1: Yeah.
0: And so you definitely can, so there's even, you know, not every gospel song sounds like, or not every Christian song sounds like that, because not every hymn is soul influence, but you can definitely tell that there is a lot of gospel music that is very soulful and comes from that type of culture.
1: Something we were just talking about songs in the Key of Life. So I'm agnostic. I have nothing against religion.
0: Yeah, we've kind of talked about it.
1: Yeah, and I spent a good period of my life religious, Catholic, and in high school I just came to terms with, like, that's the part you're talking about.
0: Breaking
1: yep.
0: my heart, yeah. Got me crying all inside.
1: But like right now, like, I see oftentimes, like, I'm kind of like adverse to a lot of things that are inherently religious a little bit, just because I feel like it's like pandering isn't the right word, like preaching down to me isn't the right word, but like there's just something about it that I just like have a fundamental disconnect
0: sure.
1: with. But I listen to Songs in the Key of Life, a very religious album,
0: yeah,
1: and I'm like, I totally feel the love they're preaching about, and that's just amazing. I love that.
0: It is very much like a all of these genres have spawned off of African American experiences and cultures, and while I can't personally relate

0: I would love to. This is the type of song where, honestly, any of the Dire Straits music, these are the songs that make me think, yeah, I need to pick up a guitar.
1: Yeah, I mean, so Mark Knopfler, however you say his Knopfler.
0: Yeah, I think it's Knopfler.
1: Knopfler.
0: It's a silly last name.
1: He is, well, I connect with him a little bit because I have actually played guitar for a very long period of my life.
0: Yeah.
1: Way longer than I played the drums. But I always did fingerstyle guitar, and I'd tell people that and they'd look at me like I was crazy, because apparently fingerstyle guitar is just like not intuitive to most people.
0: I think that, and I don't know, I don't have any issues with it. I'm just bad at guitar in general. I really want to learn fingerstyle guitar, because I think that you get a lot more musicality out of some songs with that. I mean, it's not a technique for every song, but in general, I would say it's a lot more. I like it a lot better.
1: Playing with a pick, it's just a little limited.
0: Yeah.
1: That playing multiple strings at once that aren't like playing like a bottom string and a top string is just not really something you can do very easily on a pick. I mean, I'm sure you could.
0: Right. It's just kind of tough. I mean,
1: Wait.
0: Yeah, that's fun. There, I have issues with, I have really wanted to try and learn guitar for a long time. I've got really short, stubby fingers.
1: Yeah.
0: Which makes it really, really difficult. And I'm learning, yeah. The guitar that I do own is a hand-me-down from my dad. And he also has short, stubby fingers, which is why he basically stuck to cowboy chords. And I can play cowboy chords, but once you get like bar chords and anything else where you're having to stretch your hand a lot more, I just don't have the capabilities to do that.
1: Uh-huh.
0: And it's a high action acoustic. Which makes it even worse. So it's already hard to like reach my fingers across that hard, but with it being high action, I have to put a lot more pressure into it as well. And acoustic strings are already thicker. So really thick strings combined with high pressure and like short fingers that you have to reach for. Man, it's a nightmare. I mean, it definitely is a roadblock.
1: Like, it's so simple, but it's just, like...
0: I feel like, you could do quite a bit. I mean, I actually quite like what he... I don't know who the drummer is. I can't remember his name.
1: I have no clue. In my mind, this whole band is just him. For the most part. Like, I know he was the only original member for...
0: Either Pick Withers or Terry Williams. I don't know what... when this album came out.
1: This was their first one, so probably Pick Withers.
0: Yeah. I like it sometimes whenever the drummers chill out.
1: So, I mean, very, like, on the pocket. Not even...
0: I'm playing another song that I love and have been listening. I love Stevie Ray Vaughan.
1: Yeah.
0: And...
1: He's in a similar... I love the clip of him when he was doing Austin City Limits and his string broke mid-song and he just, like, changes the string mid-song and it's just flawless.
0: It's impressive.
1: It's such a shame about him. He's one of the deaths that really, like...
0: Yeah, man.
1: I mean, I was going to say, like, hit me like I was alive back then, but, like...
0: But, yeah, like, it sucks.
1: Like, a lot of celebrities, they die... And it's just kind of like Jim Morrison, he was always going to die young, you know, but like something like this, it just felt like he had so much more music to give the world
0: of in my life, like being alive at the time that it happened. I feel that way most about hers.
1: That's when people say
0: that's what that specifically makes me think of. I mean, there's a lot of artists that I could say that

0: before. But like in the case of Stevie Ray Vaughan, like, you know, I was not
1: like
0: a concept, I think, at that time.
1: Yeah.
0: So, yeah, I mean.
1: But yeah, but it's just such a shame. Like him, Jim Croce is another example.
0: Yeah.
1: Probably some other people.
0: But sometimes some of these songs are fun to play too, just because, I mean, I feel kind of bad, because, like, oh my god. I mean, sometimes there are songs that I'll put on to drum to, like this one.
1: Yeah.
0: Gosh, I just want to listen to the guitar.
1: Yeah.
0: I mean, like, I don't even want to play over it. Which is sometimes neat, because I can do stuff to kind of complement the guitar while still being able to listen to it pretty intently.
1: Yeah.
0: But, like, I mean, gosh, you really don't need anything else. I mean, the guitar is the star of the show.
1: I mean, it's the blues.
0: Right. Yeah.
1: The blues is not a... I mean, the blues got its start with just, like, one person and a old guitar.
0: Right.
1: Not even just, like, anything else.
0: I would love to learn to... I mean, I need to, again, learn how to play guitar, but I would love to play...
1: The blues is one of those things too, not to get you off, but like, it is, like, hearing this, a lot of people are like, it's just, he's just playing like he's not playing fast, he's not playing like crazy chord changes, but something like the blues, it is so difficult to play, because it's not even about playing it, it's about like, you're not like playing the guitar almost. In the blues, the guitar is more just like an extension of yourself. Like, you're not playing the guitar. And I don't want to be like, oh, the guitar's playing you. But like.
0: Yeah.
1: You just gotta let it sing.
0: Yeah. Like, I wanna pick up one of these guitars.
1: Yeah.
0: Like a metal body resonator.
1: Yeah. Yeah. Those are cool.
0: They sound so good.
1: Yeah.
0: And they're so good for blues in particular. You combine this with like a metal slide on the middle finger, and you can do some really, really crazy stuff. But again, I don't know how to play guitar, so it's like pointless for me to spend all that money on this sort of thing.
1: But like, I am probably the worst person to talk to it can if you're like being like, oh, just get into it, because I have a very like the I don't want to like toot myself on the horn or
0: yeah
1: whatever the saying is, toot my own horn, but like,
0: there you go.
1: When it comes to like me, I'm like very impulsive almost when it comes to like picking up new hobbies and whatnot.
0: No, I can be too, for sure.
1: And like, I play the drums, I play the guitar, I play the piano, I dabbled with violin, I've done a lot of electronic production, I just bought a harmonica a little bit ago, and then I've been wanting to learn the harmonica. Like, when it comes to music stuff, I'm just like, well, I just gotta start doing it. Like, what's the holdup? Like, if you want to learn the guitar, like, I've got a guitar you can borrow.
0: Right.
1: Go for it. Yeah.
0: No, I generally agree. Yeah. I mean, yeah, for me, it's I would say time, but I would also argue that if you really cared about getting into a hobby, you would make time.
1: Because hobbies aren't about time.
0: Yeah.
1: It's about, because nobody.
0: You set that time aside to learn a new skill and enjoy yourself doing so.
1: Hobbies were invented to make, I mean, well, they were invented to keep housewives from being bored back when women didn't really have...
0: Shout out.
1: Yeah. But, like, hobbies are incentivized by the working class because it makes you better at working, because it rejuvenates you. So, like, it's not... Hobbies aren't, like, a time thing. Like, saying you don't have time for a hobby is just, like, I don't, like, I'm sure people definitely don't have time for hobbies, but, like, for my case, like... I would be so much less efficient at studying if I didn't take like an hour long study break to do a hobby for a little bit, because it refreshes sure. you. So like, but like, there are other ways to refresh.
0: Yeah. I was going to say, cause like generally, I mean, I go over to a friend's place, you know, and just hang out with him. And, like, it doesn't even have to... Like, we could literally be sitting there scrolling Instagram, I'm not going to lie. But, like, yeah. But it... It just happens to be I enjoy spending time with other people. And so a lot of times we'll try to set up like a band together, and that's how I'm practicing. But truth be told, I'm typically picking up the instrument I already know.
1: Yeah.
0: Not the instrument that I'm trying to learn.
1: Yeah.
0: Because in that type of group environment, it's hard to put together something when you don't know what you're doing.
1: Yeah.
0: Right? So that's just kind of how it ends up going, which is fine. But yeah, I mean, one of these days, I'll end up learning because I'd like to. And especially once I get out into the workforce, I think I'll have a little bit more structure.
1: Yeah.
0: Because I think that's what really kills me, is that while being here in school, I have no structure.
1: Oh, yeah. Because... And also just like for work, you can just clock out and hopefully forget about it. But right now I'm like...
0: Because, like, working...
1: assignment due at midnight.
0: Yeah, I have this assignment due at midnight, blah, blah, blah. I have class... So, one thing that has been a struggle over the semester for me has been, like, balancing everything. Because I worked part-time.
1: Yeah.
0: And I worked two jobs. And so, what ended up happening was basically I had, like...
1: That's probably a bad joke.
0: I didn't even hear it. Sorry.
1: My bad.
0: But I was in class from like 8 to 11.
1: Yeah.
0: And then at work from 1 to 10 p.m. And then, oh, I still have homework to do.
1: Yeah.
0: And so that makes it really, really hard. I mean, I'd end up staying up late in the night doing homework. And oh, shoot, I missed class the next morning because couldn't wake up.
1: Yeah.
0: So that's been a death cycle. And I'm lucky, and I consider myself lucky that my brain can process information and I think a little bit of faster pace than other people, where like,
1: yeah,
0: I still have all A's despite missing a lot of my classes.
1: Wow.
0: And
1: man.
0: some of that is because the classes that I'm taking were kind of pushovers.
1: Mm-hmm.
0: Like I specifically took that in my senior year knowing that it would be easy, but some of that is just I can look at that sort of thing, process it pretty fast and make sure and like understand it enough to get passing grades.
1: Oh,
0: and
1: yeah, yeah.
0: And partial credit has saved me.
1: Booyah.
0: For sure. So very thankful for partial credit.
1: Yeah.
0: Got
1: any more songs that are fun to drum to?
0: Not.
1: I really liked the one you just played.
0: I'll send you a list of mine. I kind of want to just like sit and enjoy and listen to the last five songs that I have.
1: Okay, yeah.
0: On the audio system. So
1: 100%.
0: I think I'm gonna stop yapping. I mean, we can still yap together, just like off air.
1: Yeah.
0: So that way, you guys can hear. But first, we have some programming to do. So let's get some programming done. How about we do? We've got Ascertainment and Science in the Sea. Science in the Sea is with Holly Brawley. Oh, I haven't heard Holly Brawley in a while.
1: Wasn't there a controversy there?
0: Was
1: with
0: there?
1: Holly Brawley?
0: What? Is it?
1: I swear, something weird happened, and we were like,
0: man, I don't know.
1: We were like canceling Science. I swear, I don't know if that was a bit though.
0: I have no idea. Anyways, let's do the Ascertainment on UPO.

0: The Missouri University of Science and Technology Police Department is not only staffed by state-commissioned officers, but it also offers a myriad of services available to S&T students. These services include courses and training, such as rape aggression defense, first aid training, and active shooter response options. In addition, they provide personal security escorts 24/7. They have campus's largest lost and found, they provide engraving services, and they have car unlocking and battery recharging capabilities. If you would like more information on how to utilize these services, you can get into contact with the University Police through email at police@mst.edu or through their phone at 573-341-4300. This message was brought to you by your law-abiding friends here at KMNR.
1: Exploring science in the sea. Sharks and rays are in trouble. A study a few years ago found that the global population had dropped by more than 70% since 1970. And 3/4 of all shark and ray species could face extinction in the next few decades. The main threat is overfishing. Sharks and rays are valued for their meat, fins, and liver oil. Some countries provide strong protections. Others, especially those where the fish are big business, have weak protections, or none at all. And even where sharks and rays are protected, it can be hard to keep track of them. A recent study found that some fairly new techniques could help. Rapid DNA testing and environmental DNA, finding out which species are present in a region just by analyzing the water. That could help scientists monitor populations and movements, and it could help management and enforcement agencies know if protected species are being caught and sold illegally. The study looked at 25 years of research into rapid DNA and environmental DNA testing. These techniques are much faster than traditional DNA testing. They're also much less expensive, so it might be possible to deploy them in the field, identifying shark and ray species on the spot. The study said there's a lot of work to be done to make that happen. The technology has to get easier to use, and scientists have to compile a more thorough database of shark and ray DNA. Still, the technique offers a possible way to ease the stress on these troubled fish. Science in the Sea is a production of the University of Texas Marine Science Institute and is on the web at scienceinthesea.org. I'm Holly Brawley.
2: Thanks, Holly. Unless there's something that I don't know about, but otherwise, thank you, Holly. Yaz the Foz is leaving me. Boo! So, I think I'm going to sit back and enjoy the rest of these songs. I'll try to stay maybe a little bit quiet. I might pop in here and there. I mean, you know, I like hearing myself talk, and I hope that you guys are okay with me talking too. In case anybody didn't know, I feel like I should just mention this. Canvas got hacked, which means for any of you students out there, finals are canceled. That's a lie. Don't believe me. But I wish. Because I can't turn anything in, and that's kind of lame and dumb that we still have to turn things in when you can't turn anything in. But hey, you know, I don't make the rules. So anyways, let's finish off the music. I might pop in here and there, and let's jump into it.

0: Guys, thank you so much for listening. I appreciate your time. I appreciate you tuning in every week to listen to Infomercial Block. I really appreciate that. This is it. Next week, we will have a 24-hour show at this time featuring Junk the Wist and Doodle Bob, who will be taking over this block. I should show up. I'm going to try and show up for it. But I will not be running it. They will be running it. So this is it for Infomercial Block. This is not a plug. This is not anything of that nature. But if any of you would like to listen to any of the songs or all of the songs that have been played on Infomercial Block over the past two semesters, I do have it all posted onto my Spotify.
1: We can do this, right? I have nothing on it other than playlists. I don't know. But I don't claim.
2: I don't think you can promote your own music.
0: Anyways, it's nothing to do with me. If you guys look up Tron, you'd find it. I gain nothing from this. None of it's my own music. It is all supporting other artists. It is any music that was played over the air, over my CDs and vinyls and anything of that nature. So. Yeah, they're posted on Clap playlist postings because Clap allows you to put links to our stuff.
2: Yeah. All the music that you put, if you logged it into Clap, then they're there on our website.
0: Yeah, I know. Well, some of the playlists just didn't end up getting posted as well. Is kind of an issue, but like, I mean like. You can go onto our DJ page, yeah. And it has links to our socials if you choose to add it. So that's why I mean, like, I'm not gaining anything from anything. So, anyways, of course, always, as always, if you do go and search up any of that sort of stuff, whether that be on KMNR or anything else, that is up to your own discretion. Please do as you will, viewer or listener, I suppose. But, that's it. I'm very thankful for your patronage, and you ought to hear from me next week, and then never again, unless I pop in it from time to time. But we will be transitioning over now to the anime talk show with if you'd like to start talking. I mean, like, you can.
3: I mean, yeah, but
0: you
3: like,
0: can say you're here.
3: We, like, yeah, I'm here. This is MC Static, but we're gonna. We're gonna swap. So it might be a minute. We'll all get ready, get all the people in. But until then, we'll go to automation.
0: Yeah. Bye, y'all.

0: All right, we're back. This is your host, MC Static, and...
1: MC Space Jam.
0: Yeah, second show now, right?
1: Yes.
0: Yeah, first time as a DJ on this show. I don't know if the others are coming in a little bit. Who knows? Ooh, someone texted in. What was that, today? Oh, you guys should play some music. Oh, that was at 5 p.m. You texted half an hour ago saying, I can't listen much longer because I got to lock back in for finals. But since you said it's your last show. Yes, it was his last show. I just want to really appreciate your shows. You make my late night energy drink Taco Bell side quests much better.
1: Taco Bell.
0: Yes. Yeah, it was our GOAT's very last show. He was my brother, actually. Well, not really my actual brother, but trainee brother.
1: Kim and Yar. Kim and our brother.
0: Yep. We had the same trainee. And dang, the semester's pretty much over, isn't it? Huh?
1: Yeah.
0: The year is over. How? What would you give your first full year at Missouri S&T out of 10?
1: Full year? I'll give it like a good 8 out of 10, actually. It was pretty good.
0: It was fun.
1: It was better than I thought it was.
0: Yeah, like, I think a lot of the people that like go to like the outside universities like Mizzou or like the big universities like that are party schools, especially like, I don't know how they do it in Texas,
1: they're huge party schools. Every Texas
0: school is like a big party school, but like this is like a nerdy engineering school, but people know how to have fun here.
1: Yeah,
0: they want to have fun here, I think. I mean, this club is just it, I think.
1: Yeah. I agree.
0: I mean, besides like the frats always have fun. That's just every frat.
1: Hit or miss for me.
0: Yeah, they are. Depending That's why on I've only been to one. Like two events yeah. about frats in general. But yeah, I mean, I had a good year. I had an okay year, let's be honest. It was mid. It was very mid. I did not... It's going downhill as I'm remembering.
1: Mine will probably go downhill, I'm assuming.
0: Yeah, I'm going to be like, oh yeah, that happened and this happened. And I'm like, oh yeah, this wasn't really a good year. Because I remember like the highlights of me having fun this year. And yeah. not like the late night studying, the exam in the morning, all of that, like...
1: That's true.
0: Yeah, but, you know, you take the good with the bad, or the bad with the good. Same, one and the same, but I'm ready to go home.
1: Me too.
0: The amount of emotion. You sounded so defeated.
1: I also just sound really sick right now, probably, but it's just not helping it.
0: Yeah, no, it's okay. But, you know, I was getting kind of worried because I've told you and I've told on air that I'm supposed to go to Chicago with my friends.
1: Oh, yeah. Have you heard anything?
0: Listen, it's his birthday. Well, it was his birthday. Like a few hours ago.
1: Yeah.
0: But I texted him. I called him. I called his brother. Nobody picked up the phone.
1: That's so strange.
0: That is incredibly strange. Me and my friend, we're both like texting each other. Yo, are they okay?
1: I would at least expect a response for a birthday.
0: Like, yeah. It was on delivered. Like I texted him like twice.
1: What if he's just ghosting y'all?
0: That would be actually crazy, because he's not the type of person, I hope, to do that.
1: Hopefully
0: and
1: not.
0: It's weird. It's like, he didn't respond to his own birthday. Like, we have, like, an Armenian group chat with, like, all the Armenian kids. Like, they all wished him happy birthday. He didn't respond to that.
1: Damn.
0: I called him today and his brother, neither of which picked up. I texted him literally 24 hours ago, the moment it turned his birthday, like midnight-ish, somewhere around there, didn't answer. And both times that I called him, immediate voicemail. And it's not a do not disturb thing where it's like
1: Did
0: you have to call again.
1: Block you?
0: On phone number?
1: Well, okay, because I saw like Apple update where if you like text or call someone now, it doesn't actually show like that you're blocked if you are blocked. Like it'll still say delivered.
0: But I texted him on a different application. And I wasn't even blocked there. It was the yellow. I texted him on the yellow application. Okay. And it's delivered. And he hasn't responded to anyone else in the yellow app mentioning him. It's not like he's just been ignoring me.
1: Okay. Well, that's good then. At least it's, he's doing that.
0: Because my friend who's in Mizzou, who also is basically, we're in the same boat that we don't know what the hell is happening and we live out of town.
1: Maybe he's just going through it.
0: Maybe he is. Maybe he is. Maybe. Maybe he's having a rough time, but who knows? Who knows? I feel like you could answer a phone call or a text.
1: Yeah.
0: And I called up his brother too, who also didn't pick up. And he's long since graduated and is only working. And I called them at like 9 p.m. ish. So no response from them, either of them.
1: That's weird.
0: One of my other friends who lives in town, I called him. He didn't pick up, but he answered a text. I was like, yo, are you guys okay? He's like, yeah, I'm busy with my sister's birthday, which is completely understandable. And it was like, well, none of you guys are answering. me and my friend Gev, we're hella confused. What the hell is happening with this, you know, whole party thing? We don't know what's happening, how we're going, where we're staying. You guys just said, is it canceled? We don't know. We were both just talking to each other in DMs. We're like, bro, what? Do we just blindly trust that we're still going to Chicago still? And we're like, I guess so. I guess that's what we trust in. So
1: hopefully it happens.
0: Hopefully. That would suck if it just doesn't happen anymore. He said it so confidently too, like in the group chat, like, yo, listen up. This weekend specifically, we're going to Chicago. And we're like, okay. Bet.
1: What day is that? Because technically I'm supposed to be in Chicago too, but I'm kind of in the same boat where I don't know if it's gonna happen.
0: We're going like this weekend.
1: Oh my god. Yeah. Okay. I was thinking like over the summer, like, no. Oh, you have time. Like,
0: no, we don't have time. We don't have time. We're going this weekend. And they haven't said anything. And dang. We're me and yeah
1: probably less chance than I thought originally.
0: Yeah, it was like, oh, maybe there's still a few weeks left here. I'm gonna change the music because it was the same song for a while.
1: Yeah,
0: but yeah, it's crazy that you don't say anything till, you know, now.
1: It's probably gonna be, he's probably gonna be the type of person that's not gonna say anything until like the morning of, like, and just expect y'all to be ready.
0: I guess. We just have to get packed and ready. It's like, yo, I'm at your house right now. Get all your stuff. Get in the car. We're going now. If that happens, I don't know what to think.
1: Miracle.
0: Yeah, that would be a miracle because that's crazy.
1: Whose button
0: that
1: is this? I'm going to steal it. Ooh, another Cayman R button. It's mine now.
0: Yep. And there's a random tambourine on the table, which
1: I did see that. Very nice.
0: Yup.
1: I'm probably going to take some more stickers when we leave here, too. I'm trying to fill my computer up.
0: I'm trying to fill my water bottle up. It's almost done.
1: I think, I have, like, one more space in my water bottle. I need something small enough to fit there.
0: Yeah, my water bottle, like, I don't like layering stickers on top of each other.
1: I don't either. I thought about doing that on my computer, but the more I was, like, putting them down,
0: I want,
1: like,
0: every sticker to be visible.
1: Yes, yeah.
0: So, like, on my water bottle, it's not all completely full of stickers. Like, there's, like, small areas, but there's not going to be a sticker small enough to fit, like, the empty space. So now I'm, like, stuck with the amount of stickers I have now. But, yeah. We're all pretty busy. So you probably haven't watched many shows since the last time we talked.
1: Not anime shows, but I am watching Game of Thrones right now, actually. For the first time, too.
0: I have not seen Game of Thrones either.
1: Okay, that makes me feel better, because I was getting clowned for that.
0: No, listen. Everyone says it's like the goated show. It's so good. Like, everyone needs to watch it. It's so good. I've only seen, like, clips on, like, short applications. Yeah. The only character I know is, like, the Targaryens.
1: Yes.
0: And Lannister.
1: Oh, that's my god, the Lannister.
0: The Lannister. That's all evil. I know. Really?
1: Yeah. The queen is a Lannister, and then her brother of course, is, like, one of the lords of, like, the cities. And they're actually, like, she's having an affair with her own twin brother.
0: Yeah, I've heard that the Targaryens are very, like, incest.
1: Yeah, I'm pretty sure, like, all the families are in the show. It's bad.
0: That's crazy, but I don't know. I'm guessing you're, like, season one still?
1: I just finished season one, so I'm just on, like, season two, I think, in the middle of episode one.
0: Yeah, and what would you give it out of 10? Like, the first season being watched.
1: I'll give it a 7 out of 10, only because there were so many plot lines going on. I was, like, getting lost a little bit.
0: Too lost, too many things going on at the same time.
1: But they all do connect, so, like, I am understanding it. Mm. Yeah, I just gotta, like, rewatch it.
0: Gotta, like, lock, like, full, like, pen and paper, taking notes down, like, what's happening.
1: There's 8 seasons,
0: so. I've heard that the 8th season is absolutely horrible.
1: I've heard that, too. I just heard that today, actually.
0: Yeah, I've heard that,
1: I'm probably gonna watch it just to see, actually. How bad it is.
0: I've heard people, whenever they find, like, someone new starting Game of Thrones, they'll tell someone watch the first 7 seasons and just don't watch the 8th.
1: Yeah, which
0: is crazy.
1: I wonder how bad it actually is then.
0: You want to see? Wait, yeah, I can pull up.
1: I don't mind spoiling it for myself.
0: Series graph. If I go to series graph.
1: Oh yeah, I forgot this is a thing. It shows, like, every single episode,
0: yeah.
1: Right? I keep, for some reason, mixing up Game of Thrones, like, the name of it, with Lord of the Rings.
0: Yeah. I don't know. Look, so they rated season one a 9.0 out of 10.
1: Oh, yeah.
0: And then you get to, like, you know, there's, like, the blue episodes, which are 9.7 and above. There's, like, one episode in season two that's 9.7. There's a 9.9 in season three. Four 9.7s.
1: Ooh, 4.0.
0: Yeah. And
1: that's
0: then you
1: the
0: get
1: finale
0: to season
1: too?
0: 8, yeah.
1: Oh my god, I wonder what happens then if it's that bad for a finale.
0: 7.6, 7.9, 7.5, 5. The third to last episode is a 5.9. Dang. The penultimate is a 5.9, and the last episode is a 4.0.
1: Garbage.
0: Garbage. That's crazy, right?
1: That is really crazy, especially for a finale. I wonder, like, actually what happens.
0: Why is it so low?
1: Spoil
0: let's
1: it.
0: Look.
1: It's
0: let's
1: okay.
0: look at the ratings. D&D should be ashamed of themselves. wait, rushed. Everything is rushed and disappointing. I have no problem with the ending. My problem is how we reached the ending. They massacred. Hold up. Can I, like, open up? Okay, there we go. User reviews. Man, I'm not trying to sign into IMDb. I'll just read them, but, like, 3 stars. This is utterly disrespectful. Forget all subplots. Forget mystery around the White Walkers. Forget the Faceless Man. Jon's heritage. Forget there was once logic.
1: Dang, they must have threw everything out the window.
0: Yeah, bad ending, bad season. Yeah. I can't help but think the show probably would have benefited greatly if they had just decided to leave out the Night King and the White Walkers.
1: I haven't gotten to the Night King yet, so I don't know. Mm. And actually, I've barely gotten to White Walkers.
0: Yeah.
1: They've touched on it a little bit, but that's it.
0: Apparently, like, so way back in the day, I used to watch this YouTube channel called Film Theory. And they did, like, a theory on, like, Game of Thrones and, like, how, like, they're all, like, incest family and all that. Apparently they talk about the Ice Walkers and, like, what is it? Winter is coming?
1: Yes.
0: They say
1: that
0: a
1: winter
0: lot.
1: Winter has not come yet, okay? Like,
0: winter doesn't come the whole show, apparently.
1: Really?
0: Apparently.
1: They just say that the entire show?
0: Yes, I think so. Huh. They say winter is coming the entire show.
1: I was thinking, like, oh, we're getting into season two. Like,
0: winter will finally
1: be here.
0: And then you go through the rest of season two. It's like, where's winter? I feel like it's been a full year.
1: I feel like that would make the show, like, more interesting if it was winter.
0: Like, what is this hypothetical winter?
1: Yeah.
0: Yeah, what is this winter that's supposedly coming and everyone is scared about it? I know. I guess the winter is coming is meaning, like, the Ice Walkers are pulling up to, like, where they're all living.
1: Yeah, maybe.
0: What is his name? Yeah, Peter Dinklage, Tyrion Lannister.
1: He's a goat carrier. Hello. He's a goat character. There we go.
0: Yeah, I've seen the clip. I don't know what season it's in, but like, there's this one dude that is like, "Hey, I gave you money to go with these girls, and he came back, and he's like, they didn't accept the money."
1: Huh.
0: And they were like, "What do you mean they didn't accept the money? How can a person like that that does that job not accept money?" And then the thought clicked into Tyrion Lannister, and the guy he's with is like, "No way, you were that good, they didn't want any money." And that is what happened.
1: Oh my gosh.
0: Who?
1: Yeah, honestly, that does happen a lot in this show. Like,
0: his name,
1: the
0: Podrick.
1: Situation.
0: Podrick. It was about Podrick. I don't know if you've met Podrick yet.
1: I don't think so.
0: There's so many characters.
1: There's a lot of those.
0: One show that I do like, I don't know how good it is now, like the newest seasons, because I haven't watched it in a minute, but the Witcher series. I don't know if you've seen
1: that.
0: It. Witcher. Let me spell correctly. Witcher. Yes.
1: Oh.
0: Yeah. See, that makes more sense. I watched like all of season
1: 8?
0: One. Yeah, I watched all of season 1.
1: Season 1 looks pretty good.
0: Season 1 was really good. I liked season 1.
1: Yeah.
0: Season 2, I agree with it. It fell off a little bit, but it was like still good. Dude, what was season 3? I don't remember season 3 at all.
1: Yeah,
0: what even was this? Was this that one arc where it was like the big old tower? I don't know. Anyway, The Witcher is good. It's on the red platform.
1: Nice.
0: It's with the N, the red N,
1: yeah.
0: Platform. Yeah, it's on there. Game of Thrones. I'm trying to think. There's some good fantasy shows that came out, like with Game of Thrones. And I'm trying to think
1: I
0: of.
1: I need to watch more shows that I haven't seen instead of just rewatching everything I already have.
0: Are you a rewatcher?
1: Yeah. Yeah, it takes a lot for me to start something new just because I know I actually like have to pay attention to it. Because most of the time when I have on like a show,
0: you already
1: like,
0: know what's gonna happen.
1: Yeah, and I almost just use it as like background noise for whatever else I'm doing. So I need to like actually focus.
0: Yeah, I'm. This is gonna sound, I mean, maybe not crazy, but like I'm a

0: Never rewatch it again. Or just period, never watch it again.
1: It's kind of good though. You get to rewatch, or not rewatch, but you get to like watch new things every single time.
0: It's not that good because then I run out of things to watch.
1: That's true.
0: You run out like yeah, I like a lot of different topics, but like, dude, finding new stuff that like you think you'll like is tough. And like, I don't know, I'm not gonna watch like this like EMT series, The Pit, like even though it's super highly rated, like a doctor show, even though I love like House MD, I'm probably not gonna watch this because I'm just not interested. NCIS too long. We talked about NCIS. Invincible, amazing, such a good show. I love Invincible. I need to watch the finale.
1: I keep hearing about that show and I have not watched it.
0: Look at it. It's there is not like there's been one miss, and that was this most recent show. And even like, cause this was not okay. So Invincible, as you can see, it's like an animated show, right? It's based off comics, and this show does not pull any punches.
1: What do you mean?
0: It will be graphic. It'll delve into like hard topics to think about, and like. Like, this episode right here, where I really come from, this episode, it was the first season, like, the scenes in this show, like, I've showed you, like, a couple of scenes from this show, right?
1: Yeah, I've seen, like, clips on, like, TikTok.
0: Yeah, like, being super bloody and, like, crazy, like, stuff. I mean, like, this show, it makes you love and hate like all of the characters at the same time, like Omni-Man right there.
1: I did hear that too. Actually, it's like a love-hate relationship.
0: Yeah, like he's like irredeemable. Like if you look at it purely by facts, like this man killed hundreds of thousands of people, maybe even millions of people, fighting his own son.
1: Okay, interesting.
0: Because
1: I didn't know that was the plot of it, or like part of the plot that he was like against his own son.
0: And it wasn't willingly. Okay, so should I tell you the plot of Invincible?
1: That's
0: quick,
1: fine. Yeah.
0: Quick rundown. Okay.
1: Spoil it.
0: So you follow Mr. Mark Grayson, the guy in the yellow, and you know, in this world, superheroes exist. People get powers, and his dad. Is one of the most famous heroes.
1: Is that his dad?
0: That is his dad.
1: I figured.
0: His name is Omni-Man, or Nolan. And his dad is one of the most famous heroes on the Earth. One of the strongest ones, you know. Pretty much unstoppable. There's this day where it's like the Justice League of this world, universe, is like called to the headquarters. And suddenly, they all get ambushed.
1: Oh.
0: But they're thinking, who's ambushing us? It's Omni-Man. And he just kills everyone.
1: Dang.
0: Episode one.
1: Yeah, that makes sense. I saw that episode one had like a 9 rating on it. It was the best.
0: Yeah. Episode one, Omni-Man comes in, kills the Guardians of the Globe. But nobody knows he did that.
1: Okay.
0: Because he was injured too.
1: Oh, so he made it look like...
0: Like there was some crazy ambusher. And at the very end, it's like, I did it. Because his son, he didn't have powers in the beginning. And he gets to get his powers eventually. And that's what makes Omni-Man snap. And you find out Omni-Man is an alien.
1: Okay.
0: And his mission is to conquer Earth. And he got into like, oh my god, they left their keys here. Are those yours?
1: Oh, those are mine.
0: Okay. I was about to say if they left their keys here, that would not be good. But he's like, yeah, I enjoyed my 20 years here. I enjoyed, you know, seeing you grow, but I'm still loyal to my home. And so he's
1: really
0: like, I don't care how many people I have to kill in order for you to follow me, because I have already lived for like 1,000 years. He can live for thousands of years. And he's like, I don't care about any of these people here. This humanity stuff, boring. Like, Viltrum.

0: That's the alien race. They're ruled by strength. And that's it.
1: Okay.
0: And eventually he beats his son up for not listening to him. Actually, I will play that, because why did you make me do this? Let's see if I can find. No, I don't. I want the full thing. Mark versus Omni-Man. Full fight. Can you imagine beating your own son up this much?
1: No. This is all episode one?
0: No, this is the last episode of the season.

0: Dang. No remorse.
1: No remorse. And he's like a loving father throughout the whole show, by the way. Except you know he's a bad guy.
2: Wrong to value them over your own kind.
1: They do nothing to him.
0: See why it's called Invincible.
1: Invincible is the sun.
0: Ah, okay.
1: That's invincible.
0: He's not very invincible.
1: That's the point of the show.

0: No, they skipped the one part. No.
1: Okay, so I'll explain one thing. You saw those jets flying around, right?
2: Yes.
1: So one of the guys eject out of the seat, and Invincible saves his life from falling to his death because the parachute didn't go out. Omni-Man pulls up.
2: It's like, oh, no.
1: Why are you protecting them? Just grabs his head and completely explodes it with his hand.
2: No wonder they cut it out for this.
1: Yup. That's not even the worst thing he does.
2: I did not think that that was the plot of this show. That sounds really interesting. I might actually like watch it now.
1: This is like a big father-son conflict. And this, he's like 17 years old going through all of this. No, they skipped. Okay, they did skip the train scene. Nope. We're watching the train scene. Oh, there we go. Okay.
3: Didn't think I was gonna make it.
4: You almost killed him.
5: Instead, you saved him. So much effort. For what?
2: Wow.
5: Where was that other one?
1: Is that bro, where is that other? Bro did not care. Everything is expendable to him. Let's see, is the train scene here? Because he lives for so long, it's
2: yeah.
1: Like, it doesn't matter.
4: He'd have a life.
5: Did seeing that man lose his life disturb you? Did it hurt? Well, let's see how you handle this.
1: And I think the best part is that's voiced by the GOAT J.K. Simmons.
2: Really?
1: Yeah.
2: Oh, nice.
1: You've seen Whiplash.
2: Yeah.
1: Yeah. Buildings fall. He tries to save as many people. Couldn't save them all.
4: How could you do this?
5: That was your fault. Your stubbornness against the inevitable killed those people. How many more need to die, Mark? It's up to you. And what were they doing with those fragile little lives anyway? Listen to what I'm saying. You know in your heart I'm right.
4: Right? About how pathetic and pointless humanity is? Is Mom's life worthless?
5: In the grand scheme of things, yes.
1: Can you imagine how crazy it is to say that? Like,
2: I'm so proud of you. Yeah, I'm gonna have to watch this.
1: Definitely do. Is the train scene on here? This is. Oh, come on, dude! Like, that's not. So eventually, like, the fight drags on, and Invincible isn't even putting up a fight. They're in, like, this mountain range. Look, he's just dead in the snow.
5: Had enough yet?
4: I'll stop you.
5: I'm ready when you are. You're doing this for nothing. Being a part of the Empire will make Earth better than it ever was.
4: And what if they resist?
5: Why we're here, to keep them from resisting, to show them how wrong they are, how pointless it is, that they can be a part of something bigger, or die.
4: You.
5: You want to die for this planet? Fine! What's 17 more years? I can always start again. Make another kid.
2: Does he straight up kill them?
1: He's invincible.
2: Ah, okay. Does he not know that until now, that he's invincible?
1: No, I mean, not...
2: Not completely invincible.
1: I mean, invincible is a very niche term.
3: What are you doing?
5: If I have to watch this game, I'd have a better view from above.
3: You know you can't do that. It's bad enough for standing over here like a weirdo. Come sit down.
5: This is a waste of everyone's time. There's so much more I could be doing right now.
6: Go, Mark!
3: Oh, you're gonna miss it.
1: And you see the humanity that eventually grew inside of Nolan, seeing his son.
3: Mark.
2: Yeah.
3: You and I, we made him. He's ours. When he feels joy, we feel joy. See that look on his face? How can you see that and not feel the same way?
5: Strike two.
3: As we get older, it's harder to feel that. The weight of the world, it bogs us down. Nice one, honey. But our children remind us of the joys in life. It brings us back, shows us what life is all about. This is humanity.
5: Yeah, yeah. Keep going, Mark. Keep going. Come on,
3: go, go,
5: Mark.
3: Go, go,
5: go. Go, Mark, go. Come on, buddy. You can do
3: go,
5: it.
3: Go, Mark, go, Mark.
5: Yeah!
3: Yeah! Did you see that? Did you see?
2: Oh, that was amazing.
5: Yeah. Yeah, I saw.
1: And then just straight up cut.
5: Damn it!

0: Why did you make me do this? You're fighting so you can watch everyone around you die. Think, Mark. You'll outlast every fragile, insignificant being on this planet. You'll live to see this world crumble to dust and blow away. Everyone and everything you know will be gone. What will you have after 500 years?
1: You, Dad, I still have you.
2: And he's right.
3: Yeah.
2: Looks at the blood on his hands. Realizes the mistakes he's made.
1: Dad.
2: And he just dips.
3: And he just leaves him?
2: Leaves the planet. With one tear.
3: I would have expected him to at least help his son a little bit.
2: Yeah.
3: That looks good, though.
2: It's really good. I think it's one of the best shows in the past maybe 2-3 years. Because it came out like... I was a sophomore in high school when that came out. Like 2021-ish.
3: Oh, I didn't realize it was that old. I thought it was like a newer show.
2: Well, it's 4 seasons. Like,
3: yeah, that's true.
2: Give a season like... I don't know. When did this come out? Yeah, March 26, 2021. So, it's been going, and you can see there's some pretty highly rated episodes. You know, some 9.9s, 9.7s, 9.8s. Which one was episode 5? Oh, yeah, that episode. Yeah, there's... like, the thing about this show, most of the time, is that, like... most of the time, like, you see these, like, 7s,
3: yeah,
2: and, like, the 6, it'll be, like, decreased budget on animation, and then once it reaches, like, the big, like, climactic episode, they just, like, go crazy on the, what's it called, the animation. They go absolutely nuts.
3: Nice.
2: So, yeah. Actually, while we're here... I gotta check what we gotta do, because I did do station ID, right?
3: Yes.
2: You're listening to Kamen Radio 9.7 FM, broadcasting out of Rolla, Missouri. Just in case. Let's do 10 seconds. We have an ad council and a PSA. Oh,
3: what's
2: so that'll be...
3: What's an ad council? I don't think I've done that at all, actually.
2: You just play them.
3: What is it, though? Is it just, like, a random ad? Like,
2: I don't think it's an ad, because I don't think we can do ads.
3: Oh, yeah, that's true.
2: A navigating podcast. I think it's, like, S&T ads.
3: Ah, okay.
2: Like, stuff that's going around campus, or, like, something about campus, I'm pretty sure, is what it's about. And the PSA. Oh, yeah, I forgot to take control. Whatever, who cares. Let me get the music back. Oh, yeah,
3: Can we talk about... Yeah. Oh, what were you going to say?
2: No, you go ahead.
3: I was going to say, can we talk about Canvas going down?
2: Yeah. Yeah, we can.
3: Like, right before finals week, too.
2: It's rough, dude. It's rough. I saw a bunch of people super upset on, like, the SNT Snap stories.
3: Oh, yeah, I went immediately to Fizz, because I knew that all the Fizzers would be posting.
2: The Fizzers? Yeah, they... I feel like before you got here, I don't know the DJ that was on here, but the person here, he was like, yeah, it's bad that it, like, it's good that it went down, but I'm trying to study for my finals.
3: I have a really important final that, like, I need to pass next week, and I can't study because everything's online.
2: But the good news is...
3: I have 2 tests tomorrow, also.
2: Dude.
3: Which the first one, she said if it's not fixed, which I don't expect it to be fixed because it's a nationwide thing.
2: You want me to be super honest with you?
3: Yes. Is it back up?
2: I'm pretty sure it's
3: no!
2: Back up.
3: No! Okay. She said she was going to cancel it.
2: Well, yeah. Unless she, like, emailed you guys again.
3: Let me try to open it on my phone.
2: Yeah, because I don't know if he was right.
3: I think so, because Cheyenne did text me and tell me that, oh, yeah, it's back. I'm back in. That's great.
2: That's cooked. Dero says, worst news I've heard all day. Someone said,
3: the message was scary, though, the way it was, like...
2: Instructure just lost half a mil. That's what they're saying. Wait, actually, cut that.
3: I went, like, searching because I just wanted to figure out why. And apparently, like, it was, like, some big schools that were affected, like Harvard and Duke.
2: Any school that uses Canvas is cooked.
3: I didn't realize, like, how, like, actually big the issue was. I just thought it was, like, us for a second.
2: No, dude. My old high school uses Canvas.
3: Yeah, mine does, too.
2: I feel like at least 30% of all schools use Canvas.
3: 9,000 schools.
2: 9,000 schools. Jesus. Dude, application, can you give me some good music? Sure. What is this? That is just heavy rain. No music. Great. Let's see. You're good. You're good. Dude, I feel like... Stormcore, no. 2014, fell asleep playing Minecraft. There we go.
3: Yes, I like
2: that. But yeah, Canvas being down, it sucks a lot. I bet as soon as I open, like, Instagram, it's gonna be all flooded with a bunch of people complaining that Canvas is down and they're cooked for finals. And I feel like... The people who did this, also, by the way, the views expressed in this program are not of those of KMNR, the University of Missouri System, or the University of Missouri Board of Curators. This timing was so targeted to people in finals week.
3: Oh,
2: yeah.
3: Oh, I agree.
2: There is 100%. No... They probably could have done this any time of the year, but they waited specifically till the end of the year during finals week to absolutely, like... mess up everyone's week and time and day and everything.
3: Everyone's grades
2: like, cooked. But I did hear that S&T did send out like a message saying that no one will be penalized
3: if
2: like you had stuff due today or like trying to use.
3: Professors send out stuff immediately saying the same thing.
2: Oh, that's good. Yeah, I did too. Oh, but you know, Canvas being down. I wonder, even though it's back, I feel like they can't just say, oh, since it's back in like less than, I don't know, 24 hours, everything's back to the way it was. Because basically, this hack took away a full day of studying from people. Important. That's pretty important.
3: So I didn't know what to do with myself all day.
2: Just sitting, counting the seconds.
3: Going on a hike, so it wasn't too bad. And I had to sober drive also, but
2: yeah. But if you had stuff due, or like if you were like studying stuff that was only on Canvas, and you didn't go like and do stuff, you would literally just be counting the seconds down until like it's back.
3: I did have homework due tonight. I ended up finding a way around it because it was through Pearson.
2: Oh,
3: and so
2: yeah.
3: If you look up like actual Pearson, because it's through like S&T, it doesn't always bring you to the site. So yeah, I ended up figuring it out though, so I was able to do that. But then my professor sent out the email like 10 minutes after,
2: good.
3: Saying like, "Oh, it's okay. Like you can do it another day."
2: I feel like Canvas has been hacked before.
3: Probably, I wouldn't be surprised. Probably.
2: Dude, all these school applications need to like log in.
3: What are they gonna leak?
2: Grades.
3: There's, like, a whole threat. Like
2: grades. They can leak grades, username, passwords, and if they get username, passwords, if you like, if it was hacked, whenever Canvas was hacked, if you tried to like reset your password, you could have been like absolutely done for.
3: That's what they were saying to do, was to reset your password. I haven't done that yet.
2: No,
3: I'm not gonna do that. I can do it when it's fixed.
2: As a computer science major, what you want to do whenever it's hacked, you delete the application. Until it's fixed, you delete the application. And because if you reset the password, and if they do truly have it fully hacked, the second you put in your new password, they're going to see it. They're going to use it to log in into your account and literally just get all your info, login credentials, you know, if they have access to Canvas, they can get access to probably your school account, a bunch of different stuff that you probably don't want them having access to. So
3: hopefully it gets fixed completely soon.
2: Hopefully. What time is it?
3: Late.
2: 48. Okay. Then we will go to our ad councils. Do you have one that you want to choose? D&D, snakes, virtues, courage, danger, rewards, Lonnie.
3: Those are very obvious.
2: Patience. What about patience?
3: Yeah.
2: Because, you know, it's finals week. We all need some patience in our lives. I think that's a good one to listen to.
4: I learned patience from my adoptive dad. All he had to say was,
5: "Hey, you got this. Just breathe." Hey. Hey, we're pretty good.
4: Yeah.
5: Might have to start a band.
4: I got it.
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6: Disinformation. This is the occurrence of information that is deliberately made to deceive you. While it doesn't exist solely in a digital landscape, the advent of the internet has made it wildly easier to spread and believe as truth. Safeguard yourself against the influence of disinformation by brushing up on media literacy. 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Consider the motivation behind the claims. If the reporting body that published the piece has any bias or political agenda they might appeal to, weigh in how that could potentially affect the context of the information they provide. In a world that so often gets its news from social media and news sites, don't become prey to disinformation. This message is brought to you by your media-conscious DJs at Kaminar.
2: Okay, we're back. That was both of our things all done. And we still got 10 minutes left. Back to the music. There we go. Let's see. Oh, yeah.
3: I was going to change the background again.
2: Yeah, they did. The Bob the Builder background now has buck teeth and hearts for eyes.
3: Very
2: nice. Yup. But I did want to talk about my roommate. He actually was rewatching Neon Genesis Evangelion. Okay. There we go. I needed to lock in. I'm going to turn this down so I can... There we go. Now I can hear my own thoughts. But yeah, very good show. Old, but I think that's a classic that, you know, stands the test of time.
3: Yeah, I don't think I've heard of that.
2: I think if I show you a picture, you might have heard of it.
3: I've seen it.
2: Neon Genesis. No, not greens. Nope. I can't see. Neon Genesis Evangelion. Maybe you have, maybe you haven't.
3: I don't think so.
2: Very, very influential anime that, you know, really changed the game. Yeah, it has 100% on Rotten Tomatoes.
3: Wow, I don't think I've seen something with 100%.
2: Yeah, that's actually crazy. And 89% popcorn meter. That's pretty good.
3: That is good.
2: I think it's sometimes like the end is a little bit confusing. But if you watch, there's like a separate movie. That, like, I think has the better ending, personally. But it's pretty sad, and, like, it's very, I think, important. It delves into some very deep topics, very sad topics, depression, stuff like that, but it's really good. Another really old, not really old, but a classic movie I really like, mostly because of the soundtrack, is Akira. Or Akira.
3: I think I've heard of this.
2: Yeah, this has that famous bike sliding scene that, like, everyone pays homage to. I think like a year or 2 years ago, I randomly sat down and was like, I'm going to watch this movie because I've heard so many things about it. It sounds like, you know, really good. And then I watched it, and most of the time I was like, what the hell is happening?
3: Like, you didn't understand it, or it was just crazy?
2: It's pretty crazy. When did this movie come out? It was really old.
3: This is 1988, I think.
2: Am I reading it right? Akira, yeah. 1988. Yeah, so, like, this was 20 plus years before I was born. And, like, it has, if not one of the best animation for its time. But the story is, like, very complicated. And then you see, like, stuff like this happen out of completely, like, random. And it's like, whoa. But I did see, like, them making it. And apparently, all of the scenes are drawn completely by hand.
3: Really? That's cool. It's well done.
2: Yeah, apparently it took multiple years to make this movie happen. Have you seen any Studio Ghibli movies?
3: Possibly, if you show me a list of them. I think I definitely have. I forget the names of them.
2: Yeah, let's see. Ponyo,
3: Is there Spirited one with a traveling house?
2: Yes,
3: I've seen that one.
2: What did you think of it? Because I really want to watch Studio Ghibli movie.
3: And then I also watched, what's the second one on the screen you have with the big fluffy guy?
2: This one?
3: Yes.
2: Totoro.
3: Yes, I've seen that one
2: too. I have not seen that one. Well, I haven't seen any of these. The only thing I have seen is, I was at a bar in St. Charles, and they had TVs in the background with Spirited Away in the background. Oh. So we would be, like, sitting down, you know, drinking some drinks, and me and my friend, we would just be watching Spirited Away, just looking at the animations, like, dude, what is going on? Because, like, if you watch, like, not from the beginning, like, we were, like, middle of the movie, we were watching, we're like, dude, what's going on? We were just talking with the bartender, and it's like, yeah, these are really good movies. You guys should definitely give them a watch. We're like, huh.
3: Yeah.
2: But yeah, it was a fun time. Yeah. Should we end now? It's like the perfect ending of the song, too.
3: Yeah.
2: We're both pretty tired. Yeah.
3: I keep yawning. I've probably yawned like over 10 times this whole show.
2: That's okay. That's been it from MC Static and
3: MC Space Jam.
2: And will we see? I don't think... Dude, listen, like, the complicated thing is that next week, all the seniors, they want to take all our show times.
3: They do? Really? I didn't know that.
2: Like, I don't know. They haven't asked me about this show, but...
3: I imagine that no one would want to stay up this late on a Thursday night for this show when they can
2: party. They said, the person before us said that, like, yeah, someone's doing a 24-hour show.
3: Oh, yes. I think it's... Oh. I don't know her DJ name. Ginger Juice, yes.
2: Ginger Juice is doing my showtime.
3: Okay, I know she's doing, because I was just with her.
2: Wednesday 8 a.m. to Thursday 8 a.m., right?
3: Okay. Wait, so is she, like, literally in here all 24 hours?
2: Yes, not allowed to leave.
3: Okay, I didn't know how, like, I figured, because it's in the name. Yeah, like, yeah.
2: That's how 24-hour shows work. You're in here. A lot of people come and go to make it easier for people.
3: Yeah.
2: Like, I remember for the Lorax's and D-Rose 24-hour show, like, in the night hours, I pulled up because I was awake.
3: Yeah.
2: And I just hung out with them. But I'm pretty sure...
3: Is that a requirement?
2: No.
3: Okay. No. I figured I was wondering if it was, like, a senior requirement.
2: No. A lot of people like to do it for fun. I think it'll be way too hard to come up with 24 hours worth of music, though.
3: And I would just genuinely go crazy having to stay in one place, in one building for 24 hours.
2: Yeah. I mean, like, what, using the bathroom would be so hard.
3: And I would want to sleep.
2: Exactly.
3: Just, like, simply.
2: A copious amount of energy drinks would be drank. And that's why, like, doing a solo one is...
3: That
2: not
3: would,
2: as
3: yeah,
2: good.
3: That would be hard.
2: Like, a duo one is really easy because you could, like, switch off and on, like, in between hours. Yeah. Which
3: I forgot
2: is
3: their DJ names again, but I know that you told me that they just did one.
2: Adiro and the Lorax.
3: Oh, okay, it was them. Yes.
2: Yeah, your trainee directors.
3: Yeah, my trainee directors. That's what I was thinking of.
2: Yeah, I'm pretty sure. Junk. I don't know how her DJ name is, but Junkquist.
3: I don't think I've heard of that DJ.
2: Dero's girlfriend.
3: Okay. Yes, I do know.
2: She's doing a 24-hour show apparently Thursday.
3: Oh, okay.
2: Which is,
3: yeah,
2: you know, our showtime. I don't know when.
3: Well, I'm not going to be here next Thursday anyways because I leave in the morning.
2: Yeah, so. I need to decide what day I'm leaving back to take all my stuff back home. What else? Oh, yeah. Apparently, Keenan and one of his friends is also doing a 24-hour show the day before Ginger Juice's, which means the show Ginger Juice gave me, which is the day before, so Tuesday.
3: Yeah.
2: It's also going to be taken by him.
3: Okay.
2: So I don't know what we're going to do for my show now. So I'll talk with them.
3: Next Wednesday morning, I actually don't even think I can make that one either. It was my phone. That's okay. Because that's my last final. It's 7:30 to 9:30 in the morning. Yeah, so I will not be there for that one.
2: You're listening to KMNR 89.7 FM broadcasting out of Rolla, Missouri. Boom. What is that?
3: That's the important final I need to be studying for, and I can't with Canvas down. And luckily, that's also my last final, so I have a little bit more time for that.
2: Oh, that's good. Boom, boom, boom, boom, boom. Dude, I did the 10 seconds. I did the valid duration. What do you want, gang? There, is that good? Okay, thank you. Okay. I'm going to pass the automation. Okay, yeah. And we're going to say bye because we're tired.
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I'm KMNR Noir, and I've got some stuff for you today. For tonight, really, another pop-up show. You know why? Because why not? Got to keep my sanity when life stresses you out. And I'm here to do that. I got stuff that's here, that's there, that's a little bit of everywhere. I've got, oh goodness, music, music, music. But tell me, anybody awake right now? You really staying awake this late when you got finals coming up? Well, I hope you're going to have a good time at those finals. I hope they go well. I hope everything is going hunky-dory. I know as of right now we've had a few issues regarding, services that this school has been using for, services for whatnot. We've had stuff go down here recently, so... it just does that. Man. Wish it didn't always do that, but... Of all the times for it to happen right during a dead weekend of finals, my goodness, my gracious. Well, it's all right, it's all right, it's all right. We're going to go ahead and rock it with some more music for you, though. How's that sound? I think it sounds pretty good. I'm looking at, what are we feeling? Should we start off too weird, or should we gradually let ourselves get weird tonight? Because I already started off with this background music that's making me feel kind of spunky. I'll tell you what. We'll throw in some stuff that people recognize more often than not, and then we'll get into the really, really, and I mean really weird stuff, alright? Sound good? I think it sounds pretty good. Ladies and gentlemen, those undecided, up next we have Banana Man by Sally Hall. Keep it weird, keep it wild, and above all, keep in tune, KMNR 89.7 FM. I'll catch you on the flip side.

That was Caravan Palace with a Rocket to Me. A pretty good one. Every once in a while, you got to give a swing back in there, whether it be new, whether it be old. Gosh, I hope this mic is coming across as nice as it is to my own ears. This thing is old and crispy. I'm going to let this play some background while I do a bit of chit-chat. Hope you don't mind, but tell me, anyone awake right now? Go ahead, text in at your own leisure at 504-656-6735. Tell me, what's going on? You enjoying the show? You hating the show? Did you turn it off already, or you just now turn it on? I'm Cameron Ardwar, if you don't know. Time's about 1:21 a.m. And I'll be here till about 2, because, man, oh, man, I got to get back, and I got to do stuff for my finals. Got to love it, don't you know? Oh, goodness. Oh, is this better? Hold on. La-la-la-la. Ah, it's about the same. I'm holding a pop filter above this microphone, because it's old enough to not have its own. Anyways, I hope y'all doing nice out there. We just got started with a little bit of weird music. We're gonna go into some more weird territories, though, you know? I like weird music, if you can't tell. I'm in a really good mood tonight, because I'm in a crazed mood. The only thing keeping me sane is being here with a radio, and being here with a microphone, set of headphones on, and just looking at my list of music, my stacks of records, my scratch CDs, and my ate-up tapes. Actually, I haven't played the tape yet, but, you know, the tape's background. I traditionally use it for that. So, yeah. I don't know. I like to chit-chat. I love the way this mic sounds. I don't use it that often. Can't tell you what brand it is. Can't tell you how old it is. All I know is that all the logos and labels have been scraped off. It's absolutely destroyed. But hey, it's still working, and that's what I appreciate. I saw somebody here, 3 years ago. They used this with a harmonica. Whenever they'd play together. And it works really well for that, but boy, is this thing crispy as a microphone. Let's see. We're gonna get back into some music. I'll come back at you with some programming here momentarily. Don't go anywhere just yet. Please, unless you gotta sleep. Don't let me keep you from that, but you know. Ooh, tell you what, I'm feeling. Ooh! This one's gonna be kinda weird, alright? I'll tell you what, I'll announce the name afterwards, because God love me, I'm gonna mispronounce it if I try it right now unless I really look into it. But enjoy this next song coming on KM&R. I'll catch y'all on the flip. Keep it weird, keep it wild, keep in tune.

That song is pronounced Alinum by Hamlet Minasan. It's pretty good. I found it randomly. It's from an album called Armenian Pop Music from the 80s. Pretty cool. Speaking of the 80s, we got another song here for you.

directly from the 80s, but while I talk, I might as well put on the background music. I guess aptly also from the 80s, keep it all in the theme for a brief moment while it's within the theme, I guess. There we go. Okay. Up next, we got a song that I discovered years ago, and actually an album and a band I discovered years ago through the just randomly finding things on the World Wide Web. And I gotta say, this specific band and this specific song title opener for this song, for this album they made, oh my gosh. So this band's from Iceland. This band is called G60, and they released a few albums, three studio albums in their lifetime altogether, but it's also been several different people of the band. It's pretty good, all right? It's very catchy for like 80s pop, 80s rock, 80s whatever you, I don't know the exact genre, but I hope you'll enjoy it as much as I do. Ladies and gentlemen, those undecided, this song has been translated because I cannot pronounce the original title. I'll butcher it too badly. It's called Experiences from the band G60 from the self-titled album. Keep it weird, keep it wild, and above all, keep in tune to KMNR 89.7 FM.

0: Imagine you're enjoying the great outdoors when suddenly you hear a rattle. It's a rattlesnake hiding somewhere too close for comfort, telling you, you better stay away. Though it's a good idea to take heed, the rattlesnake might not be as close as you think. According to research, rattlesnakes modulate their rattling frequency to trick other animals into thinking the distance between them is shorter than it really is. When scientists noticed that a rattlesnake's rattling seemed to increase in frequency when they got closer and decrease in frequency when they walked away, they designed a study to investigate this behavior. In an experiment, they moved objects like a human-like torso and a black disc toward a snake. As the objects got closer, the scientists noted that the snake's rattling steadily increased to 40 hertz, then switched suddenly to between 60 and 100 hertz. The scientists then tested what effect this sudden switch had on people. They invited participants into a virtual reality environment where the participants moved through a grassland toward a hidden snake. The snake's rattling rate increased as the participants approached and suddenly switched to 70 hertz when they were 13 feet away. The participants were asked to stop when they thought they were about 3 feet away from the snake. The scientists found that the snake's sudden rattling frequency shift consistently made the participants underestimate their distance from the snake. Tricking other animals into thinking they're closer than they really are probably helps protect the snake, making sure a potential threat stays as far away as possible. Most of us would have no qualms about doing just that. This moment of science comes from Indiana University. There are thousands more moments of science on our website at amomentofscience.org. I'm Yael Cassander.
1: Thank you, Yael Cassander. Yes, yes, yes. Our moment of science with rattlesnakes. Very good, very good. Hope you enjoyed the previous song, Experiences, or Misigisai. That's all I know how to say it, and I don't know any of the lyrics to that song because I don't speak the language, but man, does that get stuck in my head like an earworm. Anyways, let's get some background music on, shall we? Perfect, perfect. Because we are not done with programming. No, no, no, no. Instead, we're going to go over some concert news. Gotta be in the know to know, you know? And whether you hear through the World Wide Web, you hear from us, or you see people in person playing music, you gotta know what's going on and when it's happening, right? Let's dive right in. Lorna Shore will be at the Midland Theater, Kansas City, Missouri, Monday, May 4th at 7 p.m. Also on that same Monday, we have Black Marble at the Record Bar in Kansas City, Missouri. That'll be at 8 p.m. Seven Dust will be at the Complex in Springfield, Missouri, Tuesday, May 5th at 7 p.m. Same day as Power Man 5000 at the Sovereign, St. Louis, Missouri, 7:30 p.m. Let's see what else we got. What else we got? Little Feet will be at the Uptown Theater, Kansas City, Missouri, Wednesday, May 6th at 8 p.m. That same Wednesday, also at 8 p.m., we've got Bryn at the Truman KC in Kansas City, Missouri. Danny Brown will be at the Sovereign, St. Louis, Missouri, Tuesday, May 7th at 8 p.m. That same Tuesday, well, we got Samantha Fish at the Gilead Theater, Springfield, Missouri. That'll be at 7:30 p.m. And on Friday, May 8th, we got ZZ Top at the Ozark Amphitheater. That'll be Camdenton, Missouri at 7 p.m. Same day, we got Ella Langley at the Chaffayez Arena, St. Louis, Missouri. That'll also be at 7 o'clock p.m. What's happening on Saturday? Looks like we have Nate Smith at the Pageant, St. Louis, Missouri at 7:30 p.m. Same day, well, we got That Handsome Devil off Broadway in St. Louis, Missouri. That'll be also at 7:30 p.m. Let's take a gander real quick. We've got some more to go through. Don't go anywhere. I haven't lost you yet, right? I hope not. Chaka Khan will be at the Enterprise Theater, St. Louis, Missouri, Sunday, May 10th at 7 p.m. That same day, we got Stevie Vai and Joe Satriani at the Factory in Chesterfield, Missouri. That'll be at 7:30 p.m. And then some bigger shows to mention that are coming up here and there. We've got Bring Me the Horizon at the Enterprise Center, May 11th, 6 p.m. That's in St. Louis, Missouri. Then we have Charlie Puth will be at the Starlight Theater, May 3rd, Kansas City, Missouri at 7:30 p.m. Kid Cudi will be at the Hollywood Casino Amphitheater, May 19th. That's in Maryland Heights, Missouri. What time? At 6:30 p.m. Then finally, last but certainly not least, we have Geraldo Ortiz at the American Royal Complex, May 24th at 5 p.m. And that is located in Kansas City, Missouri. That has been our concert news. I hope you're in the know to know, you know, because, man, music's just everywhere, isn't it? We got good music, bad music, weird music, happy music, sad music, all types of music. Gonna have to stop, take a breath there, man. That's not like me at all. Anyways, we got some more stuff on the chopping block for you. Wouldn't be a show Cam and Ardwar would host unless I played some R. Stevie Moore. So we got that up next here. So, yeah, you know, we got that. Don't worry, though. We got more stuff. I See Floor Baba, Lemon Demon, Drive 45, more Tally Hall, Green Sahara, Gary Wilson. Oh, my gosh. The list goes on and on and on. Keep in tune to find out what'll be going on after that, because, boy, oh, boy, am I excited to play this music. Anyways, without further ado, we're gonna get into R. Stevie Moore with this particular track called Pink Litmus Paper Shirt. Keep in tune.

lunch. He said he needs a quick lunch, y'all, for his pink litmus paper shirt by R. Stevie Moore. Ah, man, I like that song. It's catchy. It gets stuck in my mind. Good bass on it. Up next, we got Soft Fuzzy Man by Lemon Demon. Bit of a switch-up, but hey, one of my favorite songs. Keep in tune, KMNR.

0: Now, this next song, you can argue, is weird, or it's just classic. Hard to say. Text in your answers if you'd like at your own leisure. 504-656-6735. That's 504-6KMNRTJ. It's only 1:53 a.m. I only got about 7-ish minutes, give or take. Hey, if the song goes over, I'll play it out. Don't worry. Anyways, the song up next is by Tiny Tim, Living in the Sunlight, Loving in the Moonlight. Keep in tune, keep it weird, keep it wild in Rollamo.
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1: Up next we have Deep Loy from Jack Stauber.

deploy. Oh, Jack Stauber. Always hitting us with some good intro, some good outro stuff. But I'll tell you what, Give me call me a barber the way we're shaving off the hour here. I mean, we're just about done. My clock's reading 2 o'clock in the a.m. So I want to thank you for those who did tune in. I hope I made your night a little bit better and not worse. Hope I kept you awake or put you to sleep, depending on whatever you want to do the next day. But yeah, that was the show. Hope you enjoyed it. I'm Cam and Arwar. I'll catch you all on the flip side because, well, I'm gonna go home and I'm gonna work on stuff ready for my finals I've got tomorrow and the week coming up. Keep it weird, keep it wild, and keep it tuned because we still got music going on here. We'll switch it over to DJ Binary Swag and let that take it away for you. Keep it weird, keep it wild, keep it tuned. Baba Booey, peace, and chicken grease. I'll catch you all on the flip side. Hey, Saturday, I'll be here noon o'clock with some other friends of mine spinning records for an hour. It'll be our last time we're all together because some of them are graduating. I'd appreciate it if you make it out there. But if you can't, no biggie. I understand everybody's busy. Anyways, I'm keeping my time. Don't you worry. Hey, I'll see you all later. Bye-bye.

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2: Oh wow, did you see that couch back there? Why would they throw that out?
3: Whoa, you're right. Let's go back and get it.

We've all driven through our neighborhood and passed a house with trash out at the curb and said to ourselves, hey, I could use that. Well, technically it's dumpster diving, or at least a variation of it. According to allthingsfrugal.com, dumpster divers are people who search for things that others have thrown out that are still useful, can be recycled, and have value. This definition includes picking up discarded items left at a curb, as well as actually hopping into a dumpster and waiting around. This fits into the three R's of the environment: reduce, reuse, and recycle. Dumpster diving fulfills the reuse aspect of environmental preservation. This activity can take place almost anywhere things are thrown out. It's an overlooked pastime that can yield some very interesting items. The legal aspect of dumpster diving is widely debated because the act involves rummaging through another person or business's belongings, which some would equate to the act of theft. Department stores and large companies would toss out old records and manuals into dumpsters around their location. Divers would then recover sensitive information such as credit card numbers, addresses, and names. In addition, privileged company information was sought after in piles of non-shredded paper. As a result, shredders are a minimal standard for destruction of paper trails. Now, the Fourth Amendment of the United States Constitution says, "The right of the people to be secure in their persons, houses, papers, and effects against unreasonable searches and seizures shall not be violated, and no warrant shall be issued but upon probable cause supported by oath or affirmation, and particularly describing the place to be searched and the persons or things to be seized." In light of the Fourth Amendment, police search and seizures of evidence found in dumpsters and personal trash bins has been admitted in court. It can be argued that an individual doing the same is perfectly legal. Court rulings have stated that there is no reasonable expectation of privacy for one's trash once it is exposed to the public. May 16, 1988, California versus Greenwood. The United States Supreme Court decided against Mr. Greenwood as he voluntarily left his trash in an area particularly suited for public inspection, that is, by the side of the road. Mr. Greenwood claimed an expectation of privacy in the trash that he threw away. The court, however, found this was not objectively reasonable. So, if you think the police cannot search your trash simply because you put it in front of your home for trash collection, think again. In the case of California versus Greenwood, the United States Supreme Court ruled that police are allowed to search your trash without a warrant if you leave your garbage for collection outside an area of land surrounding a dwelling within your property boundaries of your home. Keep in mind that while dumpster diving is technically legal, certain city regulations may prohibit it, which can lead to harassment by law enforcers. Other than that, you can obtain various belongings completely free to keep or make money from. Just remember, when knee-deep in cardboard and stacks of paper, one man's trash is another man's treasure. This has been a public service announcement brought to you by your friends at KM&R Rolla.

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3: 3:32.

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Through volunteer labor and tax-deductible donations of money and materials, Habitat builds and rehabilitates simple, decent houses with the help of homeowner families. Habitat houses are sold to partner families at no profit, financed with affordable, no-interest loans. These payments are then recycled into a fund for humanity that is used to build more houses. Homeowners invest hundreds of hours of their own labor, what is called sweat equity, into building their Habitat house and the houses of others in order to reduce the monetary cost of the house and to increase developing partnerships with people in the community. Rolla, Missouri has its own local affiliate of Habitat for Humanity. This organization, a little over 2 years old, was founded by Ms. Toni Scott and Ms. Amy Beecher McCarthy. They built one house last year at the corner of 7th and Holloway and are hoping to build a second house beside the first. The UMR campus also has its own chapter, which serves three primary functions to aid the mission. These functions are fundraising, raising interest and awareness, and contributing volunteer labor to the building of Habitat homes. Donations, whether to a local Habitat affiliate or to its headquarters, are used as designated by the donors. Gifts to the headquarters will be forwarded to the affiliate or project that is specified. Any undesignated gifts are used where most needed. For more information on the organization, write to Habitat for Humanity International, 121 Habitat Street, Americus, Georgia, 31709-3498, or check out the website at www.habitat.org. For more information about the local Rolla affiliate, you can contact Amy Beecher McCarthy at 368-2849 or Toni Scott at 341-6450. 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
3: Exploring science in the sea. The Japanese spider crab is harmless to people, but it might not look that way if you happen across it at the bottom of the Pacific Ocean. It can span 12 feet, the largest known crab on the planet. The crab's hard body is typically about a foot long, and the crab weighs 35 or 40 pounds. It has 10 legs. 8 of them are for walking along rocky ocean bottoms. The other 2 hold powerful claws. The claw legs are longer than the walking legs on males, but shorter on females. Japanese spider crabs spawn in fairly warm, shallow waters, primarily off the Pacific coast of Japan. Juveniles are pretty small. As they reach adulthood, though, they grow to giant proportions, and they move to deeper waters, generally a few hundred feet to 1,000 feet or deeper. The crabs can't swim. Instead, they scuttle along the bottom looking for food. They nab small fish and crack open clams. They also scavenge for dead animals and scrape algae off the rocks. Because of their size and hard shells, the crabs face few threats, mainly from fishers, because they're considered a delicacy in parts of Japan. And they're well disguised. Their mottled, spiny appearance blends into the background. Just to be safe, though, juveniles sometimes disguise themselves. They pluck bits of kelp, sponges, or other organisms. They chew on them for a little while, then stick them on their shells. That helps keep these imposing but harmless creatures safe at the bottom of the Pacific Ocean. Science in the Sea is available as a weekly podcast at scienceinthesea.org. I'm Holly Brawley.
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Hot weather? 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For the casual wearer, there are bucket hats, baseball caps, visors, and bandanas. More elegant wearers can adorn their heads with top hats, cloches, or a particularly fancy beret. From boater hats and fedoras to cowboy hats and newsboy caps, there's a hat for everyone. Hats are the perfect choice for the conscious hair owner. 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
0: Homeowners invest hundreds of hours of their own labor, sweat equity, into building their Habitat house and the houses of others. Sweat equity reduces the monetary cost of the house, increases the personal stake of the family members in their house, and fosters the development of partnerships with each other in the community. The amount and type of sweat equity required of each partner family varies from affiliate to affiliate. 300 to 500 hours per family is common. Partner families also complete several hours of labor on other Habitat houses in their area.
1: Whether in the U.S. or overseas, families in need apply to local Habitat affiliates. 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
0: Habitat does not accept government funds for the construction of new houses or for the renovation or repair of existing houses. Habitat does accept government funds for the acquisition of land or houses in need of rehabilitation. Habitat also accepts government funds for stage setting infrastructure needs, such as streets, sewers, etc., so long as the funds have no strings attached that would violate Habitat's principles or limit its ability to proclaim its Christian witness.
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2: in the morning.

Exploring Science and the Sea. Kelp forests are some of the most important habitats in coastal waters around the world. They provide breeding grounds for fish and shellfish and protect juveniles from predators. They absorb carbon dioxide, which helps control climate change. But the forests are vanishing. They're being devoured by sea urchins. In part, that's because the forests are losing their protectors. In New Zealand, one of those protectors is rock lobsters, known locally as kura. But they're vanishing too, as the result of overfishing. Kura are different from the lobsters in the United States. They don't have the big claws, and their bodies are spikier. Sea urchins are among their favorite prey, so a healthy population keeps the urchins in check, and the kelp beds lush. Much of New Zealand is bordered by big beds of kelp. They're populated by two main species. One of them is the fastest-growing organism on Earth. It can grow by more than 2 feet in a single day. But warming oceans have damaged some of those beds. Sea urchins like the warmer waters, so they move in and feast on the weakened kelp. Commercial fishing operations began harvesting huge numbers of kura in the early 1900s. Today, there are some restrictions, including complete bans in marine reserves. Even so, the population continues to drop. With fewer kura, urchins not only devour the kelp, they can block any recovery, unmolested by the one-time protectors of the forests. Science in the Sea is a production of the University of Texas Marine Science Institute at Port Aransas. I'm Holly Brawley.

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3: Did you just get a piercing? Do you have the sudden urge to smoke a cigarette? Wait! Nicotine found in cigarettes and vapes is known to impair your body's healing ability. According to researchers at Boston University, nicotine narrows your blood vessels and reduces blood flow to the injured area. The lack of blood flow means that the wound isn't getting the nutrients it needs to heal. So next time you have a healing wound like a cut, burn, or new piercing, remember not to use any products containing nicotine for a speedier recovery.

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0: Can I go home? 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

It's a telephone alarm reporting a house fire. 87 Bernard Street between Thomas Street and Castor Park. For engine 16, engine 17, Quinn Midi 7, Battalion 2, Rescue 11, truck 10 is direct.

Rolla Rural Fire Protection District is an 100% volunteer-based fire department that serves over 15,000 citizens, covering an area of approximately 200 square miles in Phelps County. In addition to fire services, Rolla Rural provides emergency medical assistance to ambulances upon request. There are many ways to get involved with Rolla Rural Fire. If you are an area high school student ages 16 to 18 and interested in fire service, the department offers a cadet program, which serves as a gateway to becoming a volunteer and potentially a nationally registered emergency medical technician, or EMT. 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
3: Exploring science in the sea. A symphony is playing in the estuaries of South Carolina. The sounds of shrimp, fish, dolphins, and other creatures. To marine biologists, each sound is like a musical note. Individual notes reveal details about the species that produce them. The symphony reveals the rhythms and

health of the complete estuary. Estuaries are shallow regions where rivers meet the sea. They host a wide variety of life. But the waters tend to be murky, so it's hard to see what's going on. So instead, researchers in South Carolina have been listening to estuaries since 2013. They've placed a network of underwater microphones on special platforms. They record the soundscape around the clock, along with water and weather conditions. And there's plenty to hear. The clicks of snapping shrimp. The purring of weak fish. The grunts of black drum. The calls of bottlenose dolphins. The rat-a-tat of silver perch. Scientists use the recordings to learn about the habits of all these species, whether they're more active during the day or at night, for example, or how their activity changes with the seasons. They also learn how each species reacts to hurricanes and other major weather events, as well as human activities, such as boating and underwater construction. The sounds also help scientists understand whether Earth's changing climate is jumbling the notes, perhaps throwing the underwater symphony off key. Science in the Sea is a production of the University of Texas Marine Science Institute at Port Aransas. I'm Holly Brawley.

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My name is Aiden the Blank, and this might be my last show of the semester. We'll see. But yeah, normally I don't do this show, but I was really feeling it today. I've been listening to a lot more metal music, and I wanted to play some today. So, and also Chase the Bag, I guess is his name now. He wasn't here. So here I am. But yeah, we got some metal for you today. I got a pretty long playlist, so we'll see if I get through it all. But without further ado, I think we're going to go ahead and get into it. Let's see. What do we want to play first? Yeah, that's fine. Okay, so we're going to start with Coming Undone by Korn and Blood and Thunder by Mastodon. So stay tuned.

0: Are you bored and lacking in activities to do? Want to go out and spend the night with your friends but don't know how to spend it? Why not try bowling? Bowling can be fun with both family and friends, from competing with your peers to accommodating even the youngsters of the family who can't quite handle throwing the ball down the center of the lane. Bowling can also be a great team building exercise or a fun cheap date to take that significant other on. Bowling can also make a great hobby. If interested in making bowling a more common activity in your life, run down to your local bowling alley and ask them about their leagues. Here are some tips to give you an edge over your competition. Bowling is about consistency and balance. The better you have that down, the more control you're going to have over the ball. Secondly, instead of going after the head pin directly, which can leave you with a split, try going at an angle. This causes the ball to hit more pins and give you better pin action. So get off your couch and cancel movie night. Go change things up with a little bowling. This message has been brought to you by your fun-loving friends at 89.7 FM, KMNR, Rolla.
1: Alright, that was Coming Undone by Korn, Blood and Thunder by Mastodon, and The Chant by Gojira. We're just going to go ahead and play some music today. I got a lot today. I don't even know if I'm going to get through it all, so... next up after this, we have The Enemy Inside by Dream Theater, First It Giveth by Queens of the Stone Age, and Seek and Destroy by Metallica.

All right, those last three you just heard were The Enemy Inside by Dream Theater, First They Giveth Demeter, except for my finals. I just found a penny sitting here that I haven't seen the whole show. Okay. I finished all of my assignments except for my finals, and my finals aren't until Wednesday and Thursday, so I'm just kind of like doing nothing for the next week. So I'm pretty excited about that. I'm playing video games for the first time since like January, pretty much. So that's also fun. I'm just having a good time, just enjoying life right now. And with that, next up we have Steam Breather by Mastodon, Hypnotized by System of a Down, Play by The Offspring.

0: This party blows. I'm going home. Yeah, this is one of the worst ones this year. How are you getting home?
1: I got my keys on me. How do you think I'm getting home?
0: Hey, are you thinking about driving drunk? Listen, man. Statistics say that about every 79 seconds, someone is killed or injured in a drunk driving accident. That's approximately 31,536 preventable accidents a year. You could potentially cause harm to yourself or someone else doing something like that. In addition to that, drunk driving is punishable of up to at least 6 months in jail, at least a 30-day license suspension, a DUI, and a lot more. Instead, how about you call a friend to come pick you up, or ask someone sober for a ride? Before you go out, you can also set up a designated driver to make that whole process a lot easier. Drunk driving is extremely dangerous, and you should never partake in something that could cause that much harm.
1: Wow. Thanks for stopping me, man. I'm definitely gonna find a different way home.
0: You can catch a ride with me, dude. Don't worry about it.
1: Whoa. Thanks a ton, guy.
0: It's no problem, man. This message was brought to you by your sober driving friends at KM&R.
2: All right, those last couple songs were Steam Breather by Mastodon, Hypnotized by System of a Down, Come Out and Play by The Offspring, and Wood by Alice in Chains. We got three more songs. We're going to go ahead and play Silvera by Gojira, Go With the Flow by Queens of the Stone Age, and Inner Vision by System of a Down. And then I'll be back for my final goodbye.

All right, those last couple songs were Silvera by Gojira, Go With The Flow by Queens of the Stone Age, and Inner Vision by System of a Down, and that is all I have time for today. This probably is my last show of the semester, so I'll see you next semester, like probably most of the days of the week, if I'm being honest. So have a good summer.

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0: 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How we doing today, gents?
1: I'm chilling.
2: Wait,
1: chilling.
2: Let me grab my Fantastic.
0: Headphones. Fantastic. That's probably better than I can say I'm doing, if I'm being real.
1: Yeah. Fantastic.
2: Yeah, I learned that I passed my Calc 3, my fourth exam, so I don't have to take the final now. So
0: that's peak.
2: Yeah, I am nice. So psyched right now.
0: Which Calc? Calc 3?
2: Yeah, Calc 3.
0: Nice. What about you, Aiden the Blank? Any big news?
1: I'm just waiting for my finals on Wednesday and Thursday. So
0: oof.
1: I got like nothing going on.
0: So you have like a week until you actually have to lock in again.
1: Yeah, pretty much.
0: That's kind of
1: finals for classes that I literally just had exams in. So like I already I don't even have to study that much because I already have been studying.
0: Right.
1: So
0: see, I had a split exam this week. So like I had new material on Monday and then the final today. And one of the questions was literally almost identical, but I didn't look over it because I was like, oh, it's new material. It's not going to be on the final. We're going to be looking at stuff from the beginning. No, yeah. it was on there.
1: Yeah, it's fine.
0: How did the Canvas outage affect you guys?
1: It didn't affect me at all, actually. I finished all my assignments already. I literally just have exams left.
0: Seriously?
1: Yeah.
2: Yeah, no, it postponed one of the exams I had to take. Now it's due Monday instead of yesterday, so
0: that's
2: pretty sweet.
0: Nice. Is it online?
2: Yeah, it was an online geology exam.
0: Geology? You're a Mechie? No, you're not.
2: No, I'm not.
0: No, I don't know why. I keep thinking you're a Mechie.
2: I started as a Mechie.
1: Maybe, did you really?
0: Maybe that's it.
2: Yeah, I was a Mechie for like 2 weeks.
1: I didn't know that. Yeah.
2: 2 weeks, 2 weeks of my freshman fall semester.
1: And then you were like, nah, this is terrible.
2: Yeah, I was like, this isn't for me, and I became a geological engineer.
0: Well, to each their own, I guess. I'm still in the trenches.
1: Yeah, I started as a comp sci and I switched to Mechie.
0: Oh,
1: yeah.
0: Why would you do that to yourself?
1: Well, I like coding, but I didn't like the actual comp sci part of comp sci.
0: That's valid.
2: You also probably want employment too, don't you?
1: Yeah, I do.
0: I mean, now with AI coming
1: in. It was crazy. Like, going to the career fair freshman year, every time I'd walk up to somebody and I'd say as a comp sci, they're like, yeah, we don't have any comp sci positions. And I'm like, okay. And then like I go up and I'm like, yeah, I'm a Mechie. And they're like, when can you start?
0: Literally. Can you start tomorrow?
1: Yeah.
0: That's wild.
3: Hello, hello, hello.
0: What up? Mr. Dr. Trey just walked in.
3: Hello, hello.
0: How are we doing, Mr. Dr. Trey?
3: Not bad, sir.
0: What did we think of that test?
3: Honestly, not bad.
0: See, I don't like the list four things of this article. Like, I don't remember all that.
3: Yeah. I did not remember two of... They wanted four Stephen King things. I had two of them. I don't remember, bro.
0: It's okay. That happens. Nah, the Canvas outage yesterday screwed me up real bad. Shiny Hunters... I'm coming for you. Like, they literally, I was supposed to have a controls test at 3:30, right? Because the lab section's split, because there's only so many stations, and you need a station to, like, do it or whatever.
1: Okay.
0: So my lab partner, she's like, I'll go first. I'm like, epic, cool, so I'll go second. I'll show up at 3:30. Shouldn't be a big issue. I'm sitting on my computer, I'm studying. My friend texts me, because our English teacher posted, like, a study guide.
1: Uh-huh.
0: And she's like, can you access this? When I open it, this is all that comes up. I'm like, I literally was sitting there, like, laughing out loud. I'm like, oh, my God, you bozo. You downloaded a virus on your computer. And then I refresh my page. And I have the same warning. And I'm like, yeah. So I can't even, like, study that. And then I'm like, well, the test for controls is on Canvas.
3: Mm.
0: And all the files we need are on Canvas. So... how am I going to do this? And I was like, maybe the teacher will just, like, go on their Google Doc with all the questions, just print out random ones for each person, send us the MATLAB files, and call it a day. Nah, he said, go home, guys. There's nothing I can do. I mean, maybe all the questions really are on Canvas, and they don't have them anywhere else. But in my mind, I'm sitting here thinking, oh, surely they have, like, a backup somewhere.
1: Yeah, that seems like a flawed system.
0: I mean, either way, I don't really blame the TA. I mean, I'm sure it was stressful because you have 8 to 10 kids that are coming in to take a test and you don't have a test for them.
3: Yeah.
0: So I don't know when he's going to reschedule it. I emailed him today and I was like, hey, what am I supposed to do? Because I really don't want to take it next week. If he messages me and says, can you take it at 3 p.m. today? I would just go in and do it.
3: No.
1: Yeah.
0: Like, I don't need to do overly well on it. If I get 90s on my next two reports, which I think is achievable... then I need a 46. to get an A in the class.
4: Oh, yeah.
1: There you go.
0: Because I did extra credit.
1: You're chilling.
0: I was half inclined to message him and be like, can you just give me a 50 and not make me come in? Because, like, it just seems like a waste of my time. And it's especially annoying that now I have to conform to whatever schedule they come up with.
1: Yeah.
0: And it's like, granted, I don't have finals next week. But that was kind of awesome in my mind, is I didn't have to study for anything. I was just going to hang out.
3: Wait for senior design presentation.
0: I don't have senior design next semester.
3: Oh, you're not in senior design. Yeah. I'm sorry. I keep, like, editing you into my senior design class.
0: You're good. You're good. But, yeah, like, next week I have nothing besides, like, a report due on Wednesday, which that's easy.
1: Yeah, you're chilling.
0: But that's the thing, is now if I have a test, then I have less focus on my report.
1: But it's fine, because you don't even need to do well on it.
0: No, but, like, you know what I'm saying? Like, I methodically had everything set up. Yeah. I was like, this week is going to be hell week.
1: It's just inconvenient.
0: It really is, yeah. And it's just really unfortunate timing. It couldn't have been 2 hours later. If it was 2 hours later, I would be done right now. I would have nothing left to do besides my reports.
3: Yeah, it didn't dawn on me on how, like, busy this last week would be until I was, like, I hit Wednesday and realized I had two finals and then another final and then a couple reports. And I was like, oh, this is hell week. I don't have anything next week. I'm, like, free entirely.
0: Dude, dead week is literally finals week for me.
3: Yep.
1: It depends on the semester. I have, like,
0: I was going to say, you probably have quite a few finals just because you're like, what, sophomore, junior level classes?
1: Yeah, I have two finals next week, and then I had an exam this week, but the exam was low-key harder than both of the finals. Mm. So, oof. I don't know.
0: What class?
1: Statics.
3: Oh.
1: Yeah, like, I have the statics final next week, but, like, I don't think it's going to be as bad because the first half of the class, I, like, got A's on the exams without studying, and then the second half, I, like, didn't know at all. So,
0: oof.
3: Yeah, I'll, it sounds like statics.
1: I'll be fine on it, though. Yeah. I'll be chill.
0: Yeah. I'm very glad I'm done with statics.
1: Yeah. I'm not excited for my next semester. Because I'm taking MechuMat over the summer to get it out of the way. And then I'm taking, like, dynamics, thermodynamics, sophomore design. Taking that online E-Man class, the two-credit hour
0: one. The 1210. Mm-hmm. I'm also taking that. I think it's funny that I'm taking that as, like, a senior.
3: Yeah.
1: Well, they made the exams with honor lock now, so you can't just, like, copy and paste them.
0: I've heard that, but I also heard if you, like, are somewhat competent in Excel, that you're fine.
3: Yeah, it's all Excel. As someone who took it sophomore year, I taught myself
0: I'm
3: Excel.
0: I'm the goat with Excel,
3: class.
0: Bro.
3: Yeah.
0: I know how to Control-C, Control-V. I know how to make formulas. I know how to F4 so it doesn't index.
1: I'm not that advanced.
0: Oh,
1: I think so.
0: You're going to have to learn, buddy.
1: You're going to have to figure it out.
0: We're going to have a little crash course for you.
1: We'll do it at the IM matches.
0: Oh, yeah. I forgot. I'm going to announce this over air because I think it's super dope. I'm KMNR's IM chair. So if you are a KMNR member and you are listening right now, I need you to join my team. Now,
1: you hear that, Coda Red?
2: I do hear that.
1: Are you going to join?
2: It depends. What it depends whether my semester is awful next year.
0: What if I brought pizza to the very first IM game?
2: Yeah, I'd go.
0: Excellent.
1: Wait, honestly, that's kind of good motivation.
3: Just see, the first one, you think one pizza is enough to keep them there the entire semester, or will you have to, like, trickle?
0: No. It'll be like a once-a-month thing. It'll be this is your payment for the month. Here's the pizza. Enjoy.
1: No, we'll just have to go to Mog's after every game.
0: That could be cool. That could be epic. Yeah. I think that would increase our involvement 400%.
3: And if you get the salt on the rim, it, like, reintroduces electrolytes into your system, you know what I'm saying?
0: We're also not endorsed by Mogs. The views expressed in this program are not those of KMNR, the University of Missouri System, or the Board of Curators. But you do not need to be good to join the KMNR IM team either. We are looking for the best players. We are looking for the worst players. We're looking for middle-of-the-road players that just have a smile on their face. We want the spirits to be high, even if the scores are low.
1: I can vouch for this. I was, like, actively dragging down the basketball team, and I was still having fun.
0: Exactly. And you had a smile on your face.
1: I did.
0: And that's what it's all about. It's all about having fun.
1: Yeah.
0: Would we like to win? Absolutely. Is it going to happen? Heck no.
1: I honestly think I chose the worst sport I could have chosen to play. Like, that's probably the sport I'm the worst at, except for maybe volleyball. I'm probably worse at that.
0: Oh, well, good for you. Volleyball IMs are in the fall. Ooh. So I want you to be on my team.
3: We should do the flag football one.
0: We totally could.
1: Dude, I would be down for flag football.
0: I think the biggest issue that we have is we have, like, one or two girls that are like, I'm interested. And then they join, and then it's like, okay, well, you need four to have a team. It'll be okay, though. We'll figure something out. I'm going to work on my recruitment skills over the summer. I might make a little YouTube video, a little informational video. Check. Make sure you guys are checking your announcements in the in our KM in our group chat, and, you know, just be on the lookout for my face. It's going to be awesome.
3: We definitely need more women, because I didn't go to all the games, but when I was there, it was like three women, and it's like, all right, run.
0: I felt bad for him, because, like, yeah. I would get gassed, and I'd be like, hey, man, take me off. And the girls are just like, It's like, I mean, I feel for him, because I wouldn't want to play the whole game either.
1: No, I would
0: It's
1: not.
0: Miserable. It's way more fun if there's more people, because then it's just like, hey, you know what? We're just a bunch of guys and gals being dudes and women.
1: Oh, yeah.
0: Yeah.
1: Oh, yeah.
0: That was supposed to come out a little bit smoother. It was supposed to, you know how it's like, we're a bunch of guys being dudes, but, like, I don't know, girls being
3: dudettes.
0: Girls being dudettes. There we go. Yeah, that's what we came up with. Again, I'll work on my recruitment skills. I'll literally stand in front of a mirror for 16 hours a day practicing, and then we'll have the biggest came in our IM team ever.
1: Dude, Coda Red and I went to Frida's yesterday for the first time.
0: Ooh.
1: Those Marg towers are insane.
0: They're massive.
1: They're like
0: what, 2 or 3 feet?
1: They might be taller than that.
0: I think
2: 80 ounces.
0: Oh my god. I do think.
3: Aren't they doing like a $5 deal on them or something?
0: I have no idea.
1: $5?
2: That would make sense. There were so many of them yesterday. Like, I swear, every single table had at least one.
0: Oh my gosh. Well, it was Thursday. A lot of people do go to, like, the Mexican restaurants for their margaritas on Thursday. But, I mean,
2: that makes sense. We originally went to Mog's, but it was packed
1: out. Was
2: like,
1: absolutely
2: it was standing
1: insane.
2: Room only.
3: Oh, it always is, yeah. If you get it there too late.
0: Yeah. I never go on, like, Thursday. I usually, it's like a Saturday or something. It's some weird time. But I've also never had a Frida's Marg. I've had El Magwe one.
1: Dude, this fall we're going to go.
0: Yeah, whenever you turn 21, we'll go.
1: Oh, yeah.
0: That'll be fun.
3: I had an S&T Marg yesterday.
0: Oh, at the minor alumni thing.
3: I walked into the alumni house, and they're like, would you like a drink? Like, oh, sure. They were like, you get one drink. And they had a police officer, like, verifying everybody's ages and making
0: sure
3: we're good.
0: Because some people probably graduate before they're 21.
3: Oh, for sure, yeah.
0: Which is kind of crazy to think about.
1: That is crazy.
3: Not many. Very few.
0: Yeah, you have to be, like, really ahead or, like, really young.
3: Because I showed up here when I was 17. I lied on, like, all the documents.
0: That's wild to me.
3: Because they didn't verify, but, like, anytime I'd sign up for something, they'd be like, are you 18, or can you have a parent sign? And it's
0: God.
3: My parents are hundreds of miles away. I'm like, yeah, I'm 18 on everything.
1: Yeah. Dude, I think my 19th birthday was, the day after O Week ended. Like, I was 19 when I started college.
0: Seriously?
1: Much. Yeah. Because I have the August birthday, so I'm, like, old.
0: Yeah. You're, like, dang near my age, then.
1: Dang near.
0: Coda Red, when is your birthday?
2: My birthday is very last day of November.
0: Oh, wow. Yeah. Okay.
2: Which is the first day back from Thanksgiving break in the fall. So
0: we can celebrate you accordingly
2: Sweet.
0: As well.
1: Yeah. The first day after every break, we'll have somebody's 21st birthday.
0: Guys, if you have a 21st birthday coming up on a weekend, feel free to text in to 504-656-6735.
3: We're almost at the point where we need, like, a permanent margarita dispenser in the wall.
0: No, because this is a dry campus. Now, if we go off campus, we could, you know.
3: Okay, so we're gonna have a permanent margarita dispenser, like, on the sidewalk, like, the second you step off. Just like a tap coming out of the grass, you can just
0: that's insane.
3: Every time it's someone's birthday, it turns on. And with the amount of people we have in Caymanar now,
0: it puts a beacon in the sky.
3: Yeah, every 3 days it just
0: yes, it's calling. I'm excited, though. I feel like I have a lot of friends in the station that are super young, and in my mind, it's like, you know, you guys are my friends, and it's like, I'm 22, so I'm thinking, oh, they're 21 as well, but it's like, you guys are kids. You guys are so young.
1: I'm not a kid.
0: You were 14 when I was 16. I could drive. You barely got into high school.
4: Children, I'm hanging out with children. I don't
0: know. Oh, my God.
1: Dude, we just got an update from my trainee, Chase the Bag.
0: Where's he at?
1: He said, yeah, my fault. I low-key died.
0: Low-key died? What does that even mean?
1: I don't know. That was his response. Because I said at 9 o'clock, I said, you have a playlist for the show? Question mark. And then I said, never mind. I'm going to make one. And then he said, yeah, my fault. I low-key died.
0: Dude, I wanted... It would have been so fun. We would have had five in the booth again.
1: Yeah, I'm low-key about to leave, though. I got to eat lunch.
0: Yeah, but he's got lunch and then statics with Dan Abbott.
1: Yeah.
4: Ooh.
0: I like Dan Abbott.
1: I kind of like him. I can't lie.
0: He's kind of a fun guy. He's a little bit of a goober, but yeah, like so are any other fun professors.
1: But yeah, he gets the job done.
0: I agree.
1: I learned a lot in his class.
0: A lot of people, I don't know, a lot of people have harsh feelings towards him. And yeah, honestly, he was one of my favorite professors. Maybe it's because he was like, you've got to be intimately familiar with your calculator.
1: That is exactly how he talks.
0: Dude, he's such a fun guy, though. Like, if you've ever actually just talked to him, like, he's kind of cool.
1: Dude, and people, ask him questions about his personal life before class, and he'll, tell us the most insane stories. It's awesome.
0: Dude, and then he coaches soccer. I don't know if he still does that. Or at least he used to.
1: There was a question on the exam, though, about, a soccer team. He was like, the number is zero, the amount of times this team has won the championship. And then it, repeated zero multiple times. Yeah. I guess that's, his rival team or something.
0: Literally, if you go on Google and look up stereotypical surfer guy, it's Dan Abbott.
1: I've seen it. No, if you look up, Haymitch from The Hunger Games, he's a surfer guy.
0: Oh, my God. It's the same guy. It's the
1: That's
0: hair.
1: Literally Dan.
0: It's
1: Abbott.
0: The hair.
1: It's literally Dan.
0: I was thinking that too. I was sitting in class one day. I'm like, this guy kind of looks like Woody Harrelson, just a little bit. But it's there. The resemblance is there, and I think it's the eyes and the hair.
1: Yeah. Sometimes he'll come in with the craziest tan line from his sunglasses. It's
0: oh my awesome. God! Yeah. Yeah. Didn't he Does he still wear flip flops? I don't know if it was him that did that or if it was a different professor.
1: I don't think he wears flip-flops. I don't really see his feet, though, because he's usually standing behind the desk.
0: What do you mean by that? Do you usually look at professors' feet?
1: No.
4: I haven't managed to see his feet yet.
0: That's my next goal. Get an A in statics and then see his
1: This is my last lecture with him, so I guess it's now or never.
0: Oh, my God. Mr. Abbott, can you please?
1: Could you step out from your desk really quick?
0: Can you do some jumping jacks? Oh, that's funny.
1: All right, I got to go eat lunch.
0: Hey, I wish you the best of luck on your exams because I
1: Thank you.
0: Probably won't see you next week for my show because I probably don't know if I'll do my show.
1: I think they're having a 24-hour during our show.
0: They end at 8 a.m., I think.
1: Oh.
0: I might come in. If I don't have any tests that day, which I probably won't.
1: I'm leaving Thursday.
0: Really? Yeah. Good for you. Well, have a good summer, man.
1: Thank you. I will. You too.
0: Oh, thank you. Oh, also, news. Me and Aiden the Blank, we are doing a little talk show next semester. I don't know what we're going to call it yet, but it's going to be epic.
1: We haven't really thought anything about it.
0: We just said we're going to do it. Yeah. So it'll be epic, though.
1: Yeah.
0: Maybe we'll get Chase the Bag on there. Maybe Coda Red will make a guest appearance once in a while.
2: Maybe.
1: Dude, Coda Red said he's going to live in the station 2 days a week.
2: Yeah.
0: So we just got to pick one of the 2 days. That should be easy enough.
2: Yeah. Next semester, Monday and Friday, I've only got one class at 8 a.m. So it's like,
0: oh my God, seriously?
2: All day.
0: That's kind of awesome. I'm kind of jealous.
2: I think I'm also going to head out. I need to get food.
0: That's valid. Enjoy your meal. And if I don't see you, I'll see you next semester. Mr. Dr. Trey, how we doing back there?
3: Oh, not bad. Oh, hold on. Back on.
0: Oh, sorry. My bad.
3: No, it's okay. I'm good. How are you yourself?
0: I'm living.
3: Yeah, real?
0: Something like that.
3: What do you think of the... I know our listeners probably don't have context for the Teddy Perkins episode of Atlanta. Ooh, but what did you think of the Teddy Perkins episode of Atlanta?
0: It was interesting, to say the least. I mean, it was just... It was kind of all over.
3: Yeah.
0: And it was weird. I didn't really know what to make of it. So I've never watched Atlanta before, right?
3: Yeah.
0: Are all episodes standalone episodes?
3: Yes and no.
0: Because, I didn't have context to who Darius is or,
3: Darius is just, legitimately in the cut. You just need to know he's some guy. Those four guys in the car he talked to, or three, are his buddies and people he hangs out with.
0: Mm-hmm.
3: But realistically, I don't think. I think he kind of works odd jobs. I've only seen a couple episodes. I don't know where he develops to.
0: Right.
3: But I know he's kind of he's super wise, but he's also kind of a tweaker. Not actually, but a little bit. He just does stuff like that.
0: Right.
3: But that's about all I know. Some of them are standalone like that, but not all of them.
0: I thought it was kind of weird. Teddy was a freak.
3: Oh, yeah, for sure.
0: As soon as he walked up and he's like, oh, were you listening to Stevie Wonder? I was like, how did you know? Because he wasn't really bumping his music.
5: Yeah, yeah, yeah.
0: And he was inside, doors closed, windows closed, everything. And I'm like, that's just weird, man. And, spoilers, by the way, in case you really wanted to watch season two, episode six of Atlanta. but then, like, the guy in the basement, I thought he was making him up the whole time.
5: Yeah.
0: No, I thought he was, like, an imaginary friend.
5: Okay, so I presented a reading because, like, when everyone left, there was a couple of us left.
0: Right.
5: And I was like, okay, I took it as, because they talked about, like, bleaching. Like, he had been bleaching and he looks,
0: like he hasn't seen the sun, I guess.
5: Yeah, but also, like, he said it was his brother. And they're in a plantation. There's a number of things that deal with, like, race in that way.
0: Yeah.
5: But then when you watch him, he was watching the video of supposedly, like, his brother and his dad. He's not in there anywhere.
0: Right.
5: So, like, my reading of it was, like, maybe, hear me out, Teddy is Benny originally. The guy in the wheelchair is his dad. Oh. And he's the cover. Like, he tried to kill him already, whatever he does. Right. But the cover is, like, his dad being Benny's the cover.
0: Well, and that would make sense, too, because
5: him being, like, a new person.
0: That would make sense, like, maybe he crippled his dad, because he had childhood trauma, like, his dad.
5: Like, a lot, yeah, yeah.
0: Yeah, his dad basically said, to be great, you have to experience, like, great pain or whatever. And then maybe eventually Teddy, like, quote-unquote, became great or whatever, did something to, like, paralyze his dad and put him in the wheelchair.
5: I also think the fact that they're in a plantation house reflects on that pretty heavily.
0: Yeah.
5: Like, he did, because I mentioned this in my essay, but, like, he did the skin bleaching or, like, whatever he did, mm-hmm. kind of, that's implied. And then, like, the plantation house is very, like, gothic.
0: It is.
5: It's a large, hidden space, but it mm-hmm. also, like, specifically within the U.S., if you're a dude who, like, bleached himself, aligning your, like, it's just interesting choice to align himself with, like, the themes of the plantation house and the large, it's, like, very isolated, and it's very protective, like, it's almost like a castle, but it also hides, like, all of his history within it. It's just an interesting, there's layers to it.
0: Something that really made me mad about it, the episode, though, is whenever he's getting ready to move the piano outside, and the car is, like, Benny's car or whatever is behind mm-hmm. Darius's. And he's like, hey, can you move your car? Like, I can't move this. And it's like, he could have just pulled up, because I'm pretty sure it's a round.
5: Yeah, yeah, like, I thought a roundabout it was too, thing. Yeah.
0: I was like, that's so dumb. Just pull up your truck a little bit and then put the piano in there. That didn't make sense to me. And also, the blood on the piano, I thought that was going to be more foretelling.
5: Yeah.
0: But there really wasn't anything to go along with it. Like, I thought we were going to see, like, a clip of, oh, like, he smashed a guy's face on the piano or something. Yeah. Like, he didn't clean it all up. But it was just like, yeah, there's a blood spot on the piano.
5: Maybe, so, because then someone else said that it was supposed to be, like, Benny actually was in the wheelchair, and Benny got stabbed. And if you read it that way, it's Teddy's actually his brother, and he's jealous of the talent, and he's aligning himself with the, like, plantation imagery for a lot more messed up reasons, comparatively, to his brother. But then, like, maybe that blood is, like, him stabbing his brother, but, like, I didn't see it, and I didn't really see Benny have the wound. Like, Benny, he came into the basement, he's like, he'll kill us both. Right, and I was like, I thought, because everyone said he was supposed to be, like, bleeding at this point, or, like, he was stabbed.
0: Mm-hmm.
5: So maybe the blood on the piano was, like, Benny getting stabbed.
0: Maybe, yeah.
5: But it's also, like, the playing was, I didn't.
0: There was definitely some plot holes, I would say.
5: I think that might be, like, kind of the point a little bit.
0: Yeah.
5: Like, that's a big...
0: Leave it up to interpretation.
5: Yeah, that's, like, a post-horror thing. It's, like... Yeah. It was good. It was interesting.
0: Yeah, I mean, I didn't hate it.
5: I think I'm going to watch all of Atlanta. Like, that episode convinced me to watch the rest of Atlanta. Yeah.
0: I thought it was a little slow. I mean, it was good, but, I mean, that's also post-horror in itself, is it's slower filming, so...
5: Yeah, that, like, art house, all vibes.
0: Yeah.
5: Atmosphere.
0: It was interesting. What would you say your favorite movie from the semester was?
5: Oh,
0: like, through and through, because obviously there's some that have, like, better aspects, but if you had to pick, like, an overall favorite that we watched.
5: I quite enjoyed Scream, because I'd never seen Scream.
0: Really?
5: So just watching a classic like that, I really enjoyed.
0: That was actually the only horror movie that I had seen that we watched.
5: Wow.
0: Yeah.
5: I don't think I'd seen many of the other ones.
0: I haven't seen...
5: I'd seen Midsommar, but nothing else.
0: Midsommar was... That was weird.
5: Really? You didn't like it?
0: I mean, it was okay, but it was just, like, there was so much stuff that was unexpected. Like, towards the end when they were doing their ritual, because I can't really say, you know, but they were like, oh, like they were all, and then like the guy was crying and they were all like harmonizing with him when he was crying. I'm like, what is going on?
5: Yeah, yeah, yeah.
0: I was just very confused. And then there was just, I don't know, it got very ritualistic and it was like almost too much. I was,
5: yeah, yeah, yeah.
0: Like I wasn't scared. My roommate, he doesn't watch horror movies at all, and he's like, I'm terrified right now. He's like, I'm going upstairs. I'm like, no, just sit here and watch it.
5: Yeah.
0: I was more disturbed than anything.
5: Well, that I think that's the post-horror
0: point. Oh, it 100%
5: that, like, it
0: is.
5: Freaks you out.
0: Yeah.
5: I also, I think, at least with Midsommar, the thing we didn't emphasize in class much, and it is definitely hard to emphasize this at an educational institution or anything else, everyone in that movie is tripping balls the entire time. I don't know if you noticed that, but like they get... It's like initially they trip a little bit and like starts the bad things.
0: Well,
5: but like
0: every
5: time
0: all,
5: the ritual happens, they like hand them.
0: They all have like that little glass, and I guess it has some kind of drug in there.
5: Yeah,
0: that
5: yeah,
0: like,
5: yeah.
0: I guess alters their perception on reality, which I think that's, it's really weird. I really liked everything except for the end of Cabin in the Woods.
5: I also enjoyed
0: Cabin. I thought that was a really good movie. It was kind of like horror games-esque with like the invisible wall that they couldn't go through and like... They could control all the different aspects. Sorry, we're giving you guys spoilers.
5: Yeah.
0: But it is an older movie, I think.
5: Yeah, it was to 2010, 2012.
0: Yeah, so you had 16 years to get there. I mean, it doesn't matter at this point.
5: The stoner character was my favorite. The
0: He was funny. Well, I was like, oh, man, like, he died. Because usually, like, the, what is it, the fool, you're like, you kind of empathize with them.
5: Yeah.
0: Like Randy from Scream, you're like, oh, like, I kind of like that guy. But... like, yeah, the, I don't remember his name, but he like died early on. And I was like, oh, like that's really unfortunate. Cause he was kind of

0: funny though, because it's not something you'd think about in like a horror movie, and you wouldn't think to put it in there either.
1: Yeah.
0: So it's kind of like writing on a deeper level.
1: Yeah.
0: But also the ending really made me mad.
1: Are you talking about what, that they actually died and the world ended?
0: I mean, like, I thought it was cool that they went down there and they like fought the creators, which honestly, why wouldn't they just put the elevator shaft down to the place outside of like the arena?
1: Yeah, yeah.
0: That didn't make sense to me. But also, like, yeah.
1: Well, oh no, the elevator shaft was to release the monsters.
0: It's like from the chemistry department or whatever, the biological.
1: Yeah. It's how they, because all the other elevator shafts were like carts that would roll into that one.
0: That's right. But I don't know. I just didn't like the ending where it's like, oh, you have to die for the world to be happy. I mean, I get it, because in this world, it's not like stereotypical horror where it's like, okay, the final girl wins and everyone else dies. It's like this one, you literally have to have that happen, or like these huge gods will be upset.
1: I thought the old gods were more, at least to me, I thought they were supposed to represent like the audience. Like, I know we talked about
0: like
1: that.
0: The audience won't be satisfied. Yeah.
1: Like, we can't end the movie unless everybody dies. And then you also, the control room people end up being your director and writing staff, and like,
0: right.
1: You can act like you don't want to see the boobs, but you guys are all standing here. Oh, man.
0: We can't say that.
1: Sorry. You can act like you're trying to critique the general tropes of horror in relation to, like, women or in relation to whatever. That was basically the same point. I just said it. Sorry.
0: Yeah, no, but...
1: But then you're standing there staring at the screen waiting for what, you know...
0: Right.
1: The shirt to come off.
0: So. It was a little weird. I will say that.
1: Yeah.
0: No.
1: I liked it. I liked it a lot.
0: I thought it was a good movie. I think it was one of the more unique horror movies we watched.
1: I would agree. I did not like that we had to wait until we got to, like, meta slashers to find a fool that we, like, related with.
0: Yeah. I mean, I guess a lot of other movies, you didn't really have one. Like,
1: you did.
0: I mean,
1: in The Burning, but they just weren't sympathetic at all.
0: Oh. Well, yeah, he was a fool in the fact that he was just, like, weird and creepy. And,
1: yeah.
0: Like, nobody really empathized with him because he wasn't funny. He didn't really have a character. He was just a guy that was being a peeping Tom.
1: But then, like, it starts out like that. But then the rest of the movie, they make you, like, try to like this guy. They're like, oh, he's getting abused for being a peeping Tom. It's like, dude.
0: It's weird.
1: He's like, peeping Tom is definitely the least bad of all the sins, technically.
0: I mean, yeah, there was a guy killing people.
1: Yeah,
0: so.
1: Well, there was also, like, quite a bit of, like, questionable consent and all sorts of things in that movie. Like, Peeping Tom is probably pretty low on the spectrum.
0: Comparatively.
1: Yeah. But it's also like, I'm not going to sympathize with that guy. Like, if that's how you present me the character. It was a good class, though. I like that class.
0: I agree. It was decent. Like, when I came into it and he's like, oh, this is a horror class, I was like, well, shoot, I don't really watch much horror. And there were times in the class where I was genuinely like, I couldn't talk about anything because he's like, oh, how does this relate to other horror movies you've seen outside of class? And it's like, I've seen The Exorcist, and I think that's it.
1: Yeah.
0: Like, maybe another one.
1: I watched Scream one time.
0: I want to watch, like, an extremely horrific movie and, like, see if I'm actually scared. Because I was watching all of those, and I was not inherently scared in any of them.
1: I agree. Because I want to see, like, the classics now. I want to see Blair Witch Project.
0: I want to see Texas Chainsaw.
1: Yeah, I also want to see Texas Chainsaw. I want to see Hereditary. I want to see The Ring.
0: I haven't seen any of the Friday the 13th or the Halloween either.
1: Yeah, those...
0: I hear those are probably just kind of cheesy, though.
1: I've heard Saw, if you want, like, graphic, it's Saw, but Saw isn't really, like, prestige horror in any way, the way, like, Texas Chainsaw is.
0: Right.
1: I do really want to watch Texas Chainsaw.
0: I'm looking up scary horror movies, so that way I can... Oh, see, but they put Five Nights at Freddy's on there. Five Nights at Freddy's is not very scary.
1: Scary?
0: Oh, here we go. Horror movies that are scary and not gory. I don't really care if they're gory or not. Dead Silence, The Conjuring, The Others, Insidious, The Ring. Oh my gosh, there's a lot of rings.
1: Really?
0: There's The Ring, The Ring 2, and then I guess they remastered it, because there's The Ring and Ring 2, but they're produced in different years. So, like, The Ring, the first Ring comes out in 1998, and then The Ring... the same movie, I guess, came out in 2002. So 4-year difference, and you're

0: already remaking a movie? There's no way that's right.
1: That's got to be a remaster or something.
0: That's crazy, though. That doesn't even make sense. Deep Rising, Woman in Black, You're Next, Wolfman, Gremlins. Oh, I have seen Gremlins. That movie's just kind of funny.
1: Yeah.
0: It's like, don't feed them after midnight.
1: Well, the one thing this class did, like, teach me was, like, basically not to be scared of horror movies. Yeah. Because it's like...
0: they're very repeatable in nature.
1: Yeah, and they're also, like, even the ones that aren't that scary. Like, I think it's, like, the kind of the image of horror movies in my mind was far greater than horror movies themselves. Not in terms of, like, they are still cinematic and, like, disgusting and tense and weird, but right. They're not scary as such a...
0: No, and I really kind of wish they were. I want to sit there and be like, I'm scared to go to sleep. But yeah. I don't know if it's because I'm older and I'm mature and I'm not, like, scared of ghosts or whatever anymore. But, like, I don't know.
1: I got the spine tingles once or twice. Like, watching a movie, I'd get like, ooh.
0: Maybe it was the environment I was watching it in. Maybe I need to, like, turn off all the lights and do that.
1: Maybe.
0: I have no idea.
1: I think the spine tingles are, like, the fear people are talking about, though. And I got those, like, during Scream a tiny bit. Oh! Look who it is.
0: It's, I don't remember his DJ name.
1: That's MC Spaced Out.
0: MC Spaced Out, yeah, that's right.
1: And now he's naked.
0: What? No, he's
1: There's
0: not.
1: There's no beard on him.
0: He did shave his beard.
1: I'm sorry, that's what I meant. Wow.
0: That's crazy. I almost didn't recognize him when he pulled up.
1: Yeah.
0: I was like, oh, who is this? And then I was like, hold on, let me squint my eyes a little. Are you the type of person, when you're driving, if you need to, like, focus, do you turn the volume down?
1: Yeah. Yeah, definitely.
0: I don't understand why it works the way it works, but it does.
1: It's just, like, less... the magnitude of stimulation in the car is lessened. Like, you're just... there's less.
0: Well, it's like, hold on, I need to make a left-hand turn. Let me turn my music down. Like, that's going to help me.
1: I have done that before.
0: I have, too. Because usually when I'm in the car, if I'm by myself especially, I'm bumping.
1: Yeah.
0: Like, I don't have a sub or nothing, but I think my car has upgraded speakers just because I have, like, a higher trim model or whatever. But I'll be sitting in there. The chances of my car going below 50. Now, the max volume is 63, which is really, really weird.
1: Yeah.
0: But the chances of it going below, like, 45 or 50 is low.
1: No, that's true. Why? What brand? Because I also
0: have
1: been in a car.
0: I have a Toyota.
1: Where the max volume is 63. It's like 63 or like 35 will be a max volume.
0: It's weird. It's weird.
1: Why don't we just do it? You can just divide it up to 100. Maybe it's like the resolution of the...
0: it might be.
1: The, like potentiometer if you have,
0: or something. If you have in between or something, it might be... I'm trying to think of what it's called. You know how whenever you... do you remember in instrumentation when we did that experiment where we flashed the light and on the spinning thing?
1: Yeah.
0: You know how there were certain frequencies where whenever you spun it, you couldn't see it?
1: Yeah.
0: It's probably like that or something where it like distorts it. Or
1: yeah.
0: Maybe. Possibly. I could also just be blowing smoke.
1: I was thinking...
0: you might only have so many increments on
1: you. Yeah. Yeah. Because 64, at least with the 63, would give you a zero, and then 63 separate.
0: You'd have 2 to the 4th or whatever.
1: Yeah. Which should be 64.
0: I think. I don't know. I did that really quickly. I was probably
1: 2 to
0: wrong.
1: The 4th is correct, yeah.
0: Let's go, dude. I'm basically a Mechie now. Give me my degree.
1: No, it's not.
0: 2 to the 5th.
1: To the 5th.
0: Dang it.
1: No, because I started so at 4 in my head. I messed that up.
0: That's what another semester would do to me, though. I would be able to do that. And know
1: Semester would you get to the 5th right away.
0: So maybe at the end of next semester, I'll be able to do that math in my head. Gosh. Are you excited to graduate?
1: Yeah, actually.
0: Really?
1: I love this place. I've spent so much fantastic time at S&T. I do think it is... the time has come to like leave, I think. Are you leaving? Okay.
0: Are you guys heading out? Do you guys want to say
1: hello?
0: What? No.
1: Are you showing them the rack? Hello. Hello. Welcome in.
0: MC Spaced Out is in the booth.
1: Hello. Hello.
0: That is not your mic. There we go.
2: Hello, dear friends and bitter enemies. It's me, MC Spaced Out. I'm just showing people around the station. That's all.
0: What a guy.
3: So, emergency broadcast unit. That's our delay unit.
0: They're going over the rack right now, and it's really interesting.
3: Four mic units. These are these the mic
0: I'll let you guys listen to some music while we go through this.

0: Don, do you ever feel stressed out and then someone tells you something like, just calm down, or try focusing on a happy thought to help yourself relax?
1: I feel like we've all been there, Yael. But doesn't it seem ironic that if you're anxious or angry or depressed, that's exactly when it's hardest to counteract those taxing emotions?
0: Ironic, but frustrating. A similar phenomenon is responsible for how people with anxiety disorders tend to locate fear even where it's absent, like in social cues and other people's facial expressions. Why do some people tend to interpret neutral or gentle expressions as sad or angry?
1: Studies in developmental psychology have found that those kinds of self-reinforcing cycles may begin for some people in their childhood, especially for people who grew up in households where the parents were in constant conflict.
0: Experimental evidence shows that children from high-conflict households were just as adept at reading happy and angry facial expressions as other children. But this first set of children was not as efficient at discerning neutral facial expressions as neutral. Often these children will misread the expression as an indicator of an overtly positive or negative emotion.
1: This may lead those individuals to grow up without the knowledge to distinguish neutral expressions from hostile ones. As adults, they find themselves doing extra mental labor to understand what other people mean to convey with their facial or bodily language.
0: If you find yourself overthinking whether others are upset with you, remember that an ambiguous expression does not equal a negative one, and features as benign as low eyebrows or V-shaped facial lines can signal anger when none is there.
1: This moment of science comes from Indiana University. I'm Don Glass.
0: And I'm Yael Cassander.
2: Shout out Yael Cassander and the other guy. I forgot his name already, but, you know, they're kind of like the new Science in the Sea a little bit. Let's hit you with some town and campus news real quick, though. So May 12th at Schumann Park, the moment you guys have all been waiting for, Sean and Aiden go on a walk. Sean and Aiden are going to meet up at Schumann Park on May 12th at 2 p.m. to go on a walk for a little while. They'll probably have a pretty good time. On May 16th, there is the Native Plant Sale, which occurs at the JCPenney parking lot. A Native Plant Sale is being hosted by the Missouri Native Plant Society, Missouri Master Naturalist, with Prairie Hill Farm, Doolittle Gardens, and SJ Nature Shop. 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Saturday, May 16th, 8 a.m. to 12 p.m. in the JCPenney parking lot. All right, and the last one we got for you guys today is the Rolla Pride Celebration, which is June 13th, 2026. 5 to 9 p.m., it's the Rolla Pride Celebration, downtown Bandshell, 1501 East 9th Street, Rolla. 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You heard You Better Listen by Sublime with Rome. That song low-key has just been, like, cycling through my head. So I had to play it, you know, naturally. But let me hit you with a couple more before I head out for the day. We're going to hit you with Just Like Heaven by The Cure. Keep it tuned.

Yo, yo, yo, what up? We are back. Hopefully you guys enjoyed that. Those few songs you heard were You Better Listen by Sublime with Rome, Just Like Heaven by The Cure, Reptilia by The Strokes, and that very last one was Heroes by Alesso and Tove Lo. One of my favorite songs of the moment right now. It felt like summer. That song felt like summer. If you guys did enjoy this show, I can't promise I'll be here next Friday, just because of finals week and such. Even though I don't have finals, but I might be busy, I might not be, we will see. Who knows, I might even rent a show sometime next week and just come in and play some tunes for you anyways. But this has been Surf's Up with MC Wave. 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But yeah, hopefully you enjoyed the show this semester. It kind of varied. It was all over the place. We went from indie to rock to indie to whatever today was. And then we had a lot of special guests on the show, so shout out to anybody that ever sat in on my show. Love y'all. You guys are great. But if you don't hear from me, have a great summer. Be safe. Stay funky, stay fresh, stay KM&R. 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
0: You are listening to 89.7 FM KMNR, broadcasting out of Rolla, Missouri. It's your boy, Mr. Dr. Trey. And this is, I believe, the final official episode of Stavromula Beta. Yeah. I don't really have a lot to say in relation to that. Okay, let's get some different music. Hold on. Melancholy Sadness Piano. I got it. Naruto. I don't need Naruto. Alright, let's try this. Alright.
1: Canvas was hacked. How are we feeling?
0: It's my last shot. I'm trying to be nostalgic here. Give me a minute.
1: It's been silence.
0: It's my last episode of Stavromula Beta.
1: You're not going to be on next Friday?
0: I have my senior design.
1: You're right.
0: Yeah. I know.
1: Shucks.
0: But, I mean, I was thinking of grabbing, like, a extra show sometime. Like, yeah. I might just stop in and have some fun on air for a while.
1: I think there might be a 24-hour show going on Friday as well.
0: It ends at 8 a.m. So.
1: Oh.
0: Nice. I don't know whose 24-hour show it is.
1: I don't know their DJ names.
0: Wow. These new DJs be doing 24-hour shows right away.
1: A couple of people we know did that as well. Yes. We still never planned to do a 24-hour show final one.
0: Well, do you want to do one after we graduate?
1: Sure.
0: Just like May 19th, we're going to do a 24-hour show?
1: Isn't your family in town May 19th?
0: Yeah, but like after they leave, when we're coming back down here to pack stuff up, do you want to?
1: Yeah, sure. I'd be down for one last hurrah. That way we can end our relationship.
0: Walk out of KMNR.
1: Yeah,
0: yeah.
1: Out of KMNR, it's over.
0: It's over for KMNR. It's over for us. Yeah, yeah.
1: We just
0: tie up this entire period of our lives in a nice bow.
1: Season finale is always really important.
0: Yeah, yeah, I'd agree.
1: Series finale, sorry.
0: Series finale.
1: I get them confused.
0: The ones where they kill me. Strangely enough, I think I'm gonna be playing some James Taylor.
1: Maybe when I'm low-key playing James Taylor.
0: Who up playing James Taylor?
1: Why are you playing with James?
0: Ain't nobody playing with James.
1: Leave his Taylor alone.
0: How sad should I be?
1: We have a friend in the room.
0: Hello, MC Spaced Out.
2: Dude, MC Spaced Out is super sneaky. Super sneaky.
1: You spooked me so hard. So how are you doing?
2: I did good on my devices test.
1: Yay!
0: Nice.
2: I learned the content.
0: Nice.
2: 4 hours before.
0: Nice.
1: That's important.
2: Yeah.
0: All that matters is that you did good.
1: I was going to say 4 hours.
2: So now I'm passing the class.
1: Ooh. Exciting.
0: Can I kick it?
1: Wait, wait.
3: Can I kick it?
0: Oh. Yes, you can.
3: Can I kick it?
0: Yes, you can.
3: Can I kick it?
0: Yes, you can.
3: Can I kick it?
0: Yes, you can.
3: Can I kick it?
1: Yes, you can.
3: Can I kick it?
0: We will be right back.
3: Can I kick it?

0: All right, you just heard Can I Kick It by A Tribe Called Quest and Honound by Smino, featuring Smino, Thundercat, and Reggie. All right, let's go ahead and get everyone back in here. Mic 3A for Sippy Cup, question mark, or is it mic 4?
1: I think it's mic 4.
0: Can mic 4.
1: Three. It's 3?
0: 3's on.
2: Meow.
1: Meow.
0: Can I kick it?
1: Yes, you can.
0: Can I kick it?
1: Yes, you can.
0: Can I kick? Dude, I'm tired of telling you. Yes, you can kick it.
1: Yeah, bro. No, for sure. Totally, bro.
0: Dude, stop. You can kick it, bro.
2: Can I kick it?
1: Yes, you can.
2: My mic is not on.
1: See, I told you it was 4.
2: It says 3 on the side.
1: Well, yeah, but they lie. That one also says 3 on the side of it.
2: The problem. Hello?
3: Am I? Oh, hello. I'm super loud now.
1: Super loud.
0: It is
1: super
0: my four.
3: Super. Super.
1: I got this girl and she wants me to do car.
3: Something, something, something,
0: that's
3: something.
0: That's MC Doom, right?
3: MF.
0: MF Doom, I'm sorry.
1: I told her I'd come swoop her around
0: MF
1: 8.
0: MF Doom.
1: She said,
0: super.
3: Super.
0: I do like, is it that? It's not Rap Snitches Knishes. It might be this one.
1: What?
3: Sit in the court and be their own star witness.
1: Tell him.
0: Oh. My fault.
3: I used to have a buddy who would always get on aux and only play Rap Snitch Conditions.
1: We all have our niche.
4: Keep your hoes check.
1: I think that one's loud.
3: It is.
4: I got this girl and she wants me to duke her.
1: Super.
4: I told her I'll come scoop her around 8, she said.
1: Super.
4: That sounds great. Shorty girl's a trooper. No matter what I needed to do, she'd be like
1: super.
4: On his own throne, the boss like King Cooper. On the microphone, he flossed the ring.
1: Super.
4: Average MCs is like a TV.
0: We're beating the mic.
4: MF Doom, he's like DB Cooper. Out with the moolah. I let her get her outfit just to cool her off. She said niggas ain't about shit. I wonder if she meant it. I doubt it. The way it be in her mouth, she can't live without it. And can't live with this. Handle your business. Villainous, stay on a scan. Oh, shitless. One pack of cookies, please, Mr. Hooper.
3: Mr. Dr. Trey is not on a roll today.
0: Mr. Dr. Trey missed one. Thank you very
3: Two.
0: Much.
1: Twice.
0: Two.
1: Twice now.
0: Okay. That's 'cause
3: it's better than me trying to live censor 2 beers in.
1: I was going to say.
0: Oh.
3: What'd I do? What?
0: Just the implication.
3: The song?
0: No.
3: Oh. I was referencing a song.
0: The MF Doom song?
3: No. I have a hard time live censoring the song 2 beers in.
0: Yeah.
3: My free throw.
0: Okay, stop.
3: By
0: stop,
3: free
0: stop,
3: throw.
0: Stop. There we go.
1: I understand.
0: Yeah, no, I see that now.
1: I understand.
0: We just heard
1: live.
0: It's better than me trying to live censor 2 beers in.
3: By free throw.
0: Well, you didn't say that.
3: I didn't say
0: far.
3: By free throw. I figured you guys knew your free throw.
1: Well,
0: bro, you did not say by free throw.
3: I didn't.
1: We were dogging on Trey's live censor.
0: Yeah. You're like, it's better than me trying to live censor 2 beers in.
1: 2 beers in.
3: No, it's better than me trying to live censor the song 2 beers in by free throw.
1: I understand.
3: Which
1: understand.
3: Says,
1: this makes sense.
3: Which drops an F-bomb, and it's like a bar and a half after the last words, and I can never time it right.
1: Yeah.
0: Yeah.
1: I understand.
3: I understand the implication of what I said now. That was funny.
1: I'm so Doom. Sorry for the panic we had there.
0: MF Doom, he's like DB Cooper.
1: Oof.
0: Out with the moolah, I let her get an outfit.
1: You went MC spaced out amidst to doing crack live on air.
0: It's better than me trying to live censor 3 doses
1: when
0: of
1: I'm
0: fentanyl.
1: Doped
0: in,
1: up.
0: You know what I'm saying? When I do a line in the prod room, it's pretty hard for me to live censor after that.
3: I feel like you'd be better at live censoring after doing a line in the prod.
0: Just locked in.
3: I'd be so scared though.
0: Dude, the karaoke lyrics actually appear in your vision itself, not on the screen.
3: Yeah,
0: it's like
3: mystery floating teleprompter.
0: There's a second countdown to the next curse word.
5: Can I kick it?
3: Yes,
1: you can.
3: That's going to be in my dreams tonight.
1: live censoring?
3: No,
1: or
3: can I kick
0: can
3: it?
0: Can I kick it?
1: Do you get a lot of...
3: Songs in my dreams, yeah.
1: Yeah, really?
3: Lots of music.
1: Mine is like, I get a lot of dreams of like the next day, but like the next day in like a parallel world where everything's going wrong.
3: That sounds like anxiety.
1: Like I'm meeting the same people I plan on meeting, but my teeth are falling out, like in every dream. My teeth falling out is like a regular dream occurrence.
3: That means something, but I don't remember what.
1: Yeah, my sister took a class on that. It's like actually not that. I remember it was like, bad things are coming for you. Thanks, I've been having the same dream since like senior year of high school. It's always been my teeth falling out. I think it's because I clench my jaw.
3: I don't think I've ever had a dream about that.
0: Man, these kids, man.
1: If there's...
5: Look around. Look at life.
1: Really? We're doing... Okay.
0: No, I'm not.
3: It's called playing and having fun.
5: Water. I guess it is okay. Come on.
0: It is okay.
1: What are we?
0: I've been getting high.
3: What are we?
0: Well, maybe a little, baby. I don't want
3: to. Oh my gosh,
0: lie.
3: I passed my drug test.
0: Nice.
1: Congrats.
3: It wasn't hard. I didn't need to study at all.
0: Oh, good, good.
1: I got only A's. Everything was positive.
3: I would have lost my marbles if I... So, I was in there for like 2 hours because I had to do a physical too.
1: Really?
3: Yeah.
1: I've never heard of that before.
3: A
0: physical?
3: They checked my hearing and my vision and my physical and mental well-being.
0: Yeah, and they concluded that...
3: They concluded that there's nothing impeding me from working.
1: Okay.
3: But there should be a lot of things impeding me from working.
1: Yeah, I feel like... I've heard you discuss certain things. I feel like you're one of those people that they should have caught, like, one thing on at least.
0: Yeah.
1: Something snagged.
3: No, I just... I'm smooth. I slide through.
1: Same for me. I feel like if I had one of those, it'd be like...
0: I feel like a lot of people I know...
1: Ooh, we'll get back to you.
0: If
1: continue.
0: It really causes me to distrust psych evaluations. Because everyone I know has passed one. And it's like, dude, none of us should have passed.
3: Answers.
0: Yeah, yeah. Yeah, okay.
1: What else are you supposed to say?
3: Yeah, you're supposed to say the answers.
1: No, officer. I don't feel good all the time.
3: But, like, yeah, you just, yeah, it's weird. But it was more so like, man, I am certifiably bananas. And then it's like, I'm taking care of that, so I can work. I'll be fine.
0: Yeah.
1: Uh-huh.
0: She's going the distance.
3: I love that song.
1: She's going for speed.
0: That's Cake, right?
3: Yes, it is. I missed my chance to see Cake live.
0: Dang. Oh, here it is.
1: Now you just have to, like... hate forever, like just engines so sad and thumping in
3: time. You got, yeah,
6: the flags go up churning and burning, they yearn for the cup. They deftly maneuver and muscle for rank, fuel burning fast on an empty tank. The reckless and wild, they pour through the turns. The prowess is potent but secretly discerned. As they speed through the finish, the flags go down. The fans get up and they get out of town. The arena is empty.

0: you guys like this like karaoke thing we're doing?
1: I kind of do.
2: I'm having fun. Boom, boom, boom,
1: boom. I only like it because I know the words to the song.
2: Yeah.
1: If you played Loser by Beck, I could do that one too.
2: If you played Mr. Dr. Trey, if you could live censor Bigger in Texas, I could do the entirety of that one.
0: Well, I want to see if I can do this one.
1: Godzilla by Eminem.
0: Yeah, Rap God.
1: That's what it is.
0: I'm beginning to feel like somewhat of a rap god.

0: He's going the distance.
1: He's going for speed.
2: Going for speed.
0: Speed.
2: I don't drive a car because they run on gas. But if I did, it'd run on biomass. I ride a bike or sometimes a skateboard. So all you drivers and your yuppie hordes sitting all day in the traffic queue, I'm a better anarchist than you. Don't eat meat, I just live on moldy chives or the donuts that I found in last week's dumpster dives. Look at you people in that restaurant, I think you are so sad when you could be eating bagels like the ones that I just had. I think it is a shame all the bourgeois things you do. I'm a better anarchist than you. I don't wear leather, I like my clothes in black, and I made a really cool hammock from a moldy coffee sack. I like to hop on freight trains, I think that is so cool. It's so much better doing this than

0: be no sequel because heterosexual relationships are inherently unequal. I'll just keep on moshing to
1: I lost it.
0: In gender.

0: pacifist.
1: Okay.
0: I like throwing bricks.
1: That's
0: and
1: it.
0: When the cops have caught me and I've taken a few hits, I always feel like
1: also, is the irony of this song, like, implied? Like, is it understood to be an ironic song?
2: It's ironic.
1: Yeah.
0: I'm a better anarchist than you.
1: That's like the joke. Hold on. Let me... Okay, hold on. Let me see if I can break this down.
2: Oh, no, I get it. I get it. I get it. I had to think about it for a second. I have terrible media literacy.
1: Is that just like...
2: I think it's a symptom of all of the other things.
1: How much have you read / watched / consumed media?
2: Not a lot in recent years. That's where my media literacy went.
1: Yeah. So, if I'm not mistaken...
3: I love reading in movies.
1: This part, like, the car part's like a thing that people just say. The food diving's also like a thing. But I think the real, like, points he makes... I think it's the better anarchist than you. The heterosexual relationships are inherently unequal. This part. The feeling militant, not being a pacifist. I think the very concept of being a better anarchist than someone is the joke. Like,
2: okay,
1: I have
2: yeah,
1: to explain this.
2: I
1: like, you
2: aren't
1: you can't be a better anarchist than anyone else. Like, that's not a thing.
2: That's like a holier like, than thou kind of thing.
1: Yeah, but if you're an anarchist and a true anarchist is not going to place themselves in a hierarchical structure above you, because that's the whole point.
2: I see.
1: So, what?
4: I'm just scrolling through my phone and I realized that this time last year I was in stats.
1: Ugh.
4: Yeah.
2: Stats is like...
1: Also, I think the representative democracy thing is kind of funny. Just a funny song. It just takes... I don't know.
4: It says, get it sexy with Sexy Red playing, and it says, hashtag blessed, hashtag God is good, hashtag kill yourself, JMP.
2: Stats is like light work, no reaction.
4: I agree, but it was just one more thing to do. It was like I was having hell semester probably about a year, I'd say about a year ago. You cannot do this one. You are messed up. Just stop. Just stop. Just stop.
1: Oh, well, no.
4: Nope, you missed that. There. Stop now. Stop now. Because you're not going to stop the implications either. Because you don't do that.
1: What you know about me? Big G-L-O in that G-L-E. 5,000 new Chanel shopping spree. And every time I pop it out, you know I A-T-E.
4: Small. Tall.
2: Did you know that something often has to be chopped and cooked before it's served and ate?
1: Oh.
4: They've been doing prep on me for a while. They've been doing a lot of prep.
1: Yo,
4: lately.
1: Come back next week for Merc Kaminar slam poetry. Do you know stuff has to be chopped and cooked?
2: I stole
1: that
2: from
1: MC Sandman.
2: That
1: was good. Okay. That does sound like an MC Sandman thing to say.
2: I used to say that most things that are chopped and cooked are served and ate. That makes you a delicious meal.
4: Hmm.
2: That's what
1: makes
2: I was saying before MC Sandman streamlined it.
1: Makes you a snack is what that makes you.
2: I don't think snacks are chopped and cooked.
4: It depends.
1: Depends on how yummy your snack is, let's be honest.
2: That's true.
1: Gotta ask.
2: Let's argue the semantics of snacks.
1: Now, what is a snack?
4: Anything you want. Mostly if it fits in your hand.
2: Well, okay, but like, in high school, I used to just eat hunks of meat.
1: Yeah, that's a snack.
4: Yeah.
2: Okay.
1: No, well, I'm gonna establish a categorical distinction here. My family used to do a thing like Sunday nights. So we'd come home after church. And we'd be like, I'm so tired, I don't want to make food. But we'd do what we call big snack, which is cheese, meats, cottage cheese, ranch dip, chips.
2: A charcuterie board.
1: Basically, it's a giant charcuterie board, and you just eat charcuterie, pickles, like all sorts.
2: Peak.
1: Yeah, whatever you want.
2: Sorry, I peeked
1: pretzels.
2: The mic a little too.
4: Oh, no, I looked at the lights.
1: All that stuff. But we called that big snack because you were basically making a meal out of snacks. It was a meal-sized charcuterie board snack.
2: I'm going to use that.
1: And I think, in my opinion, a snack is anything, but there's a threshold. A snack is just the quantity of food. It's like sub whatever your standard of a meal is a snack.
4: My family would do essentially the same thing, but we'd call it like appetizers nights because we'd just fire up the air fryer and just throw in like
2: stuff.
5: We have breadsticks. Who wants toasted ravioli?
1: Yeah. I do. Yeah.
2: I can't wait to have a family.
1: I would like to do fun stuff like that. I can't.
2: Now, whether or not that family has kids is like a different thing. Like I could have a family of friends.
1: Yeah.
2: And if we eat meals together, I think that makes you a family.
1: I would agree.
4: Agreed.
1: You have to eat like four meals together a week minimum or something. There's

0: or University of Missouri system
1: or the University of Missouri Board of Curators.
2: Yeah. It's like, I know technically I should be having kids at 22. Everyone I know having kids at 22 is like the worst person I've ever met.
1: I'm sorry, because you made that comment at some point where it was like 22. Most of the, like, at least my family, no one started until like 27.
2: Okay, well,
1: like,
2: there's a bunch of people I went to high school with.
1: You went like, to a private.
2: I did.
1: Christian.
2: All family. Of them are, a lot of them are pregnant, and I'm going to be completely real with private you. Christian. A lot of them got, it was private Christian, 3-day-a-week college prep. A lot of them got groomed. Not like actually got groomed. But if you're 19 and the man you're marrying is like 24 to 28, I think you got groomed. I'm sorry.
0: The views expressed in this program are not those of KM&R, the University of Missouri system, or the University of Missouri Board of Curators.
1: I kind of agree.
2: They're my views.
0: Yeah.
2: Like, well, okay.
1: Yes.
2: That age differential, not a big deal at 25 and 30. Still a little bit touchy, but not.
1: Okay.
2: But not as big of a deal. 19 to like 26, 27. You got, I mean, granted, one of the girls that did that was my ex-girlfriend from high school. You know, the one that groomed me. I was like 14 dating a 19-year-old.
0: Yeesh.
2: And then
0: that's like a crime.
2: She turned around and like married a 28-year-old. So I thought that was funny.
0: That's like a crime.
2: The groomer became the groomed a little bit.
0: Yeah.
2: Yeah. It was fun though. She liked me, I think. Do you want to see pictures? It's really bad. It looks like she's my Sunday school teacher. Hold on.
1: This is true.
2: Pass me my iPad real quick.
1: Pass me my iPad.
2: This is for our visual listeners.
1: Me when I'm 9.
2: Shut up.
0: My iPad's been dead for weeks. I don't take notes in class.
2: Yeah, I switched to using all physical, like just using a notebook. It did so much for me actually taking notes, just having one notebook I put all my notes in.
1: I've only ever used one notebook. I can't recall the last time I took notes on something that was an exam prep. It wasn't like final review.
2: That's real.
0: I'm gonna pop.
2: Whoa.
1: What?
0: You reminded me that I have finals.
1: I have
2: I'm gonna pause. I've four, actually I, have you, four you see that finals. You see the dump button? The dump button's connected to the you know the
1: I'm chess. I'm going to explode button.
2: I have a chess move transmission system. Sippy Cup's wearing it right now, and that's why he's gonna explode. Never mind. This joke isn't going anywhere. I'm sorry.
1: Ha ha.
0: I'm confused.
1: Well, what makes it worse is the joke he was describing can't really be described
2: on air at the moment. Yeah.
0: Oh.
2: The joke is widowy a weagle. Hold on. Mm. Oh my gosh.
0: That's why I say I'm going to pop.
1: I'm going to.
2: Oh, it's bad. It's bad. It's bad. It's bad.
0: I'm going to say something that mandated reporters don't bow, like.
1: Bam. Bam. I like how in any photo of you.
2: I guess it's not the worst thing in the world.
1: Any photo of you before college. That one's kinda bad. Any photo of you before college, you look like you're 9. Like, it doesn't matter what age group you are part of. You just look like a tall 9-year-old. And then you beg to shave your head.
2: I am currently a really tall 9-year-old. I also happen. Here's a video of me swimming in the river.
1: I told him he can, but every single time he's like, "No, look at me with a buzzed head," and it's a photo of him looking like a 9-year-old.
2: Yo,
1: and
2: I low key,
1: like, dude, I really,
2: I low key thought, not. I low key thought some of these women were into me. Look at me,
1: dude. You got that on though.
2: Look at me, dude.
1: Why do you look like you're 80 years old?
0: Oh, I thought that was an adult.
2: No, that's me, bruh.
0: You're just tall.
2: I am tall. I have always been tall.
1: Proportionally.
2: I've always been.
1: You look like someone put a baby giraffe in the room full of lemurs.
2: No, look how my suit fits relative to everyone else's suit. This is what I'm noting. Like,
1: you look like you're ready to preach to a mega church.
2: Yeah. The and way that's God you. Said.
0: Oh my gosh. If you had to pick, like, a grift, what grift would you pick? Didn't you ask me this?
2: No, this was someone else.
0: Okay.
2: What grift would I pick? This is, okay, so what the grift included? I'm picking is determined by what group I'm damaging the most.
1: Like, what are the options there?
0: Mega church pastor, Bitcoin scam, et cetera, et cetera.
2: Okay, mega, I think I'd have to be like, I'd do like Trump phone.

0: Trump watches. Because I'd filter by people. No offense to Trump supporters who listen to KMNR. First off, why are you here? Second off, I don't really care. Like, if I'm scamming some 85-year-old Trump supporter who has the excess income to buy a $5,000 watch, I don't care that I'm scamming.
1: Can I say it again?
2: Say what?
1: The views expressed in this program are not those of KMNR, the University of Missouri System, or the University of Missouri Board of Curators.
0: They really like the president.
2: Says who?
1: I like saying the line.
0: Mun Choi going to Mar-a-Lago.
1: I don't know who that is.
2: We should get off of this topic. Wouldn't that be cool? Wouldn't that be really awesome? As for a grifter, I feel like as a woman, I'm pretty limited. Grifter, I'm pretty limited as like a girl.
0: As a woman?
2: They are not letting me do the mega church stuff.
0: That's what OnlyFans is for.
1: That is a grift. That can be a grift.
0: That is a grift.
1: That can be a grift.
0: Aiden Senka.
2: Hello. I like how I said I can't do megachurch, so you chose prostitution.
0: It's basically the same thing. Have you met some of those megachurch pastors? You're paying them to F with you. You know what I'm saying?
3: Can you say them?
0: I don't... No.
2: You need to dump one more time. So could you perhaps, Mr. Dr. Trey, behave for the next...
0: We're like, down to single-digit seconds on the...
2: Can you behave for, like...
0: I dumped a lot.
2: Yeah. Now it says 8 seconds there.
0: I took back all the things
2: I
0: said.
2: You're doing great. I'm not asking you to take back what you say. I just want you
0: No, I did. I took back everything that I said. The stuff I wasn't supposed to say and the topics that we were supposed to get off, it got dumped.
2: Oh. I meant, like... morally take back, like goes.
0: No, I just.
2: I think you should still stand by them. I just think.
0: I get maybe
1: the radio station wouldn't like the.
0: Wouldn't like what? The radio station doesn't care. As long we've made that announcement too many times. We only need to make it once.
1: I like making it though. It's funny.
2: I think if you keep changing the topics to things that probably need the true. You need to say it no matter what, especially if you're changing the topic and still keeping it that kind of
0: true
2: controversial.
0: Okay.
2: You said it once.
0: Circle back to grift. I would run Missouri S&T.
2: Sustained.
1: That's a really good one.
2: Yeah.
0: Like $1 million bonuses all the time.
2: Oh, goodness, I wish. I don't know.
0: No, because we were sitting in like senior design multiple times. And they asked us, like, what are some negatives of the program? Oh, my gosh. A buddy of mine, I was in Chem 1 lab, was like, if Modigliani trips, I get an email. But our SolidWorks license expires at 2 a.m. No warning. No one's contact. Like, just boom, boom, boom. It was crazy.
1: Yeah.
0: And then David Bayless, which is the, like, chancellor of our department or, like, the head of our department, came in and asked. I feel bad. I was kind of a jerk, because, like, people came up to me at Order of the Engineer later.
1: Your thing is,
0: Oh, no, this is when I get in trouble.
1: Your audio is coming through.
2: I know. My mother sent me a video of her cleaning the pantry. I just needed to hear it. She's just saying I hit a wall.
1: We just got a
3: letter. This is KMNR 89.7.
2: Wonder who it's from. Nice. So what's wrong?
0: I don't know. Someone just called in and then hung up. 504-656-6735 if you want to call in and say some stuff to me. You're welcome to.
1: I think we should go back to music.
0: Yeah, sorry. Hold on. I want to finish out the grift thing. If I wasn't doing that, I feel like I would... Can I be like a snake oil salesman? Like one of those like...
2: I would do like the MLM, but I'd start it.
0: Yeah.
1: Yeah.
0: Be the initial MLM starter. But do it... Hear me out. I would do it something that's like... See, like essential oils as an MLM, I didn't mind. Because essential oils do actually help like a lot of things.
2: I liked the wax bead ones. I still own all those wax bead stuff and like burn them.
0: Yeah.
2: Like I have a lot of scents now.
0: I think Pampered Chef is okay too.
1: They make good quality stuff.
2: It's cookware.
0: Yeah, but like as you get more recent in the MLMs, they get weirder and LuLaRoe. Worse. I miss
2: LuLaRoe. Can I say that?
1: I don't know what that is.
0: I think the wellness ones are the worst. Like, essential oils were one thing. The ones that are, like, generalized wellness, where they have, like, powders and pills and all that.
2: Juice Plus.
0: Yeah, that kind of stuff. My
2: family did Juice Plus for, like, years.
0: I think those...
2: I hated that.
0: Yeah, I think those are pretty bad grifts, because, like, it's either, like, really expensive for something you could buy from the store, or it's, like, claiming to have health benefits it doesn't. And either way, it's not great. Anyways.
2: My mother just sent me a video of her deep cleaning the pantry, and she was like, I hit a wall. Well, the wall is all over the counter, so...
0: I might play this one again. I like this song. Let me do an ascertainment. Okay. We're going to have the most fun ascertainment ever. Are you ready? Enjoy. Enjoy.

In a small college town like Rolla, drinking can become a big problem. Without many places for young people to gather, they turn to alcohol to have fun. You may be asking yourself, what's wrong with that? And the answer is nothing, if you're responsible and of age, of course. But alcohol alters judgment, meaning people are more likely to do irresponsible things, such as being promiscuous without the desire to be, and sometimes without memory for the event. The following information comes from an article titled, Alcohol-Related Sexual Assault, a Common Problem Among College Students, written by Dr. Antonia Abbey, which cites several studies. According to a study of 6,169 students from 32 colleges selected to represent the higher education enrollment in the United States, 54% of the women had experienced some form of sexual assault since the age of 14, 17% of which had experienced rape or attempted rape in the last year. In another study, it was discovered that at least half of the cases of college students' sexual assaults involved alcohol consumption by the victim, perpetrator, or both. What this means for Rolla is, if for no other reason than the girl-to-guy ratio is dangerously low, as a female, it is a good idea to take a female friend that doesn't drink or drinks in moderation to babysit if things get out of hand. Worst case scenario. Guys are also in danger of doing irresponsible things they don't mean to do or of being taken advantage of themselves from having too much to drink. So they should follow the buddy system just as a precaution. Hopefully it would never get to that point, as here in Rolla, we are responsible college students with lots of self-respect and common sense to go with our intelligence. Of course, the safest ways to completely avoid such a situation are to set a drinking limit before you start drinking and stick to it, or to not drink at all. This was brought to you by your responsible friends at KMNR Rolla. Be smart and be safe.

0: like...
1: Well, now you know. If you weren't aware of any of that, now you know. We also have concert news coming up in a little bit, but we got some time, so we're going to throw some music on. Would you guys like to yap more, or is it time for music? Have fun, King.
2: Doom, doom, doom, doom, doom, doom, doom.
1: My playlist is going to be so much less stacked this semester than it was in previous ones.
2: Marijuana.
1: Marijuana.

0: Okay, okay. call or text in to 504-656-6735. If you want to talk to us or text in, it is my last, that's L-A-S-T, last Stavro Mule Beta on air, unless I pick up a later one. So I'm just hanging out, having fun, talking to friends. If you'd like to call or text in, please do. Got a couple more songs. I think I am actually gonna play Fire and Rain. Just yesterday morning. It's not even like, there's just background house music. The point of this music is to make it feel like we're at a party and you're struggling to talk to me because of how loud the music is. See, like right here? No, I met her before. It's cool. I really like her, but she does this one thing. You see? So then I put it at half volume, so it's like we're kind of at a party.
1: Heroin.

All right, we're about to make a crazy vibe transition. I'm sorry. Here we go. All right, this is Fire and Rain by James Taylor. Enjoy.

Woke up this morning and I wrote down this song. 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

0: So, MC Pebble, do you have any thoughts on that?
1: You don't want to hear my thoughts.
0: What are your thoughts on that? Can you give me your thoughts? Because I'm about to do it again. I just need your thoughts before I do it again.
1: I can thought for you.
0: Sure. Mic 2? There you are. There you are, dear.
1: I thought it was so good that I took you out of my in-ears so I didn't have to hear both going at the same time.
0: Oh, that's... Wow.
1: Yeah.
0: Nice.
1: It was so good.
0: It was so good.
1: I totally want you to do it another time.
0: That was Fire and Rain by James Taylor.
1: Was it?
0: What's the... What key do I sing in? Do you say baritone?
1: That's not Fly that's not a key. To oh the my moon. Gosh.
0: That's the vocal range. Let me play among
1: I'm not
0: the
1: a
0: stars.
1: Professional voice anything. You're
0: Let me see what spring is like. I'm doing it again with the nasal. On Jupiter.
1: I just
0: and
1: do you
0: want to
1: check your views?
0: Oh no, they're off going. The I don't care. If you are still listening, text in 504-656-6735.
1: Tell him how good he is. That's what he wants to hear you say.
0: Tell me what a good single I am.
1: That's
0: I'm not.
1: What he's
0: I'm
1: doing
0: not,
1: it for.
0: I'm not. We're going to do this one. I don't know if I could do this one without it sounding terrible, but we're going to try it.
1: Okay.
0: You ready?
1: I'm not. I'm taking my headphones off.
0: You're mean, and you hate me. All right. Here's Operator by Jim Croce.

0: MC Pebble, do you have thoughts on that? Now, operator.
1: I will say, I did a lot better without my headphones on. I'm not saying you're a bad singer, but I put my headphones on, and I had the real song going, and whatever you were adding to it, at however you wanted to add to it, I could not take it. I thoroughly enjoyed your voice alone and the minor background of Operator, when I could hear it like through the speakers in the other room. That was perfect. Wonderful. I had a good time.
0: What else could I sing?
1: I don't know if you can top anything you've done in the past two songs.
0: I don't know if you should maybe keep going, actually.
1: I think you ended on such a literal high note for you that
0: okay.
1: I don't know if we can.
0: All
1: I don't,
0: right.
1: I don't know if we can do better. That and have you finished all the programming you have to do? Because you have 3 minutes left.
0: I have one more, and that is concert news.
1: Sounds like you might need to do it then.
0: Shut up. Shut up.
1: Shut up! Me when I peek the mic with sounds of rage.
0: I think it's my time to, like, monologue now, unfortunately. And there's no one listening, so it's, like, it's not like it matters.
1: You didn't check, and that's okay.
0: But
1: I'm listening.
0: I want to give a huge shout out to everyone who's listening right now. Anyone who has tuned into my show over the years. Hasn't been a great show, I'll admit it. Hasn't been fantastic.
1: I've enjoyed it.
0: It's mostly just been me messing around. But I've deeply enjoyed having a show. It's allowed me to explore music and honestly ideas. I don't know how to explain that more. Like, it's allowed me to explore so many things in a much deeper way than I would have otherwise, and I've met so many cool people, and I've played so much good music, sometimes, and I don't know, I've thoroughly enjoyed the time I've had on KM&R. With that said, I appreciate all my peoples in KM&R, but I'd also like to give a shout out to our listeners. I know we have some, and I don't know if any are listening right now, but people who consistently listen to KM&R, y'all do. It's a beautiful thing, the community we have, and it's a beautiful thing, the people who text in and just say simple stuff. Just make a joke, crack a joke, give you more information about campus, about a story you're telling. You know, it's just, I really like it, and it's I don't know, I love this place, and I appreciate the people who gave me the opportunity to join, the trainee directors, and I appreciate the people in KM&R who've been my friends and who I've hung out with, and I appreciate all of you for listening. Thank you for keeping us in business, I guess, but this is a beautiful little spot out in the universe, and I appreciate everyone who listens in, who takes some time out of their day to hang out with DJs on air in KM&R. We appreciate that, seriously. Anyways, man, I'm getting, like, not emotional, but, like, a little bit. This is my last official show, and, it was a good one. It was a really good one, actually, but just have to enter a few more songs. Should we get something else planned while I wrap it out?
1: I think that's a you call.
0: I'm okay with not. I'm okay with just sitting here and yapping if you want to yap a little bit.
1: I'm totally down to yap.
0: This was my last one.
1: It was. We can always come back and do another.
0: Yeah, and we might do a 24-hour show, but
1: I think if we do a 24-hour show, we might be willing to walk away.
0: Yeah, I think that'd be a good thing to end it out on.
1: Round everything off.
0: Yeah.
1: True season finale.
0: We have to put together. I need to put together an actual playlist for that.
1: Yeah, I did a lot of heavy lifting on the playlist last one. Making.
0: Yeah.
1: I do enjoy making playlists, though. I have to reiterate
0: this. Well, I also enjoy making playlists, but I find that I'll just sit down and, like, listen to an album or listen to... And it's like, there's songs that work within the context of the rest, but they don't work just as a standalone. And it's mm-hmm. like, it's actual effort to dig through and...
2: I don't know.
1: But we'd have to take... But we wouldn't be able to web stream if we played... album.
0: Oh yeah, I was gonna keep it web stream safe, that way people can actually tune in, because like without web stream at 2 a.m there's no one.
1: help me,
2: won't
1: now.
2: You look down upon me, Jesus.
1: That's not exactly true.
2: You gotta help
1: when
2: me
1: we
2: make a
1: when
2: stand.
1: We did our 24-hour show, I remember there's a lot of driver-bys that would like call in and be like, I hope you know you going crazy on air at 3:30 really makes this drive easier for me. It's like, aw,
0: yeah,
1: thank you,
0: true.
1: Random citizen. I'm glad we're both in bad places right now.
0: Yeah. Well, there was a lot of text-ins on the 24-hour show, and mm-hmm. I think that was the thing, at least for me, the 24-hour show really showed me like how many people actually listen.
1: Yeah.
0: People don't really text in during this show because, well, besides... MC Ginger Juice, or just Ginger Juice, I guess. I'm sorry.
1: Throwing MC in front.
0: I'm sorry. I'm sorry.
1: Disrespectful to the juice name.
0: But just like, not a lot of people text into this show. I think because it's noon on a Friday. You know, everyone's still in class. Daycare, we get some text ins. But it's just, I don't know. 24-hour show is like. Everyone and their mother is texting in, and that was really cool. I really enjoyed that.
1: I think most people, maybe not most people, but I feel like people try to consider what the 24-hour show people are going through in the scenario of 24-hour shows.
0: Maybe, yeah. I'm missing a bunch of playlists. That's funny.
1: That's, yeah. That's
2: won't
1: not...
2: you look down upon me, Jesus. You got that one was for you. That was Pebbles.
1: Aww. He likes me. He likes me a little bit.
0: A little bit.
1: Not much.
0: Oh, it's this one. This is supposed to be 3.5. My name's Retep and I'm evil.
2: Won't you look down upon me, Jesus?
0: I'm trying to make sure all my playlists are in order so you can go browse them. We have 3.1, 3.10. We don't have a 3.8 or 9, but I have a 3.9 playlist. And a 3, I don't know if I have a 3.8, actually. Yeah, I don't know what I did for 3.8. Maybe we just yapped or something.
1: There's been a couple of those. Was 3.8 the one where you played one song completely the entire time?
0: Possibly, but I think I submitted one for that. Wasn't that 3.7? No, it might have been, yeah, because mm-hmm. I just played one.
1: Mm-hmm.
0: And
1: you played it as background music.
0: Yeah, and 3.9, 3.10, 3.11. So I have 3.1, 3.2, 3.3, 3.4, 3.5, 3.6. Yeah, I have all of them. All right, well.
1: He's doing his housekeeping now.
0: I am doing my housekeeping now. Here soon, I will be submitting, I guess on my Spotify, if you follow me on Spotify, I will be putting out... I will be releasing on my digital streaming platform a cumulative playlist of everything I've ever played on air for this show specifically. Not like in general, just for this show. Yeah, that'll be fun. Hope you can... I'll advertise that next time I'm in here. Probably Monday. I'll drop like a link or something. Oh, we got another message. Aww. Thank you. Thank you to Cosmic Owl. Thank you. We appreciate it. Yeah. Huge shout out to everyone. This has been my last show, so it's been nice. I'm going to go get food now because I'm hungry, and I don't really know how to end this out.
1: Just got to sit with it for a second?
0: Yeah.
1: I think that's fair.
0: Thank you all. The time spent in Kaminar and building playlist has been the most intentional consumption of music and media I think ever done, and the growth that came from Kaminar and the people I've met and the ideas that have been passed around have changed me for the rest of my life, and I want to thank everyone involved in that, but I also just want to express the deep appreciation for the history, the people, the institution, what KM&R represents, and just the fact that in this sea of chaos and science and bad engineering, there's a little place full of music and laughter and love and cool people and people who all take care of each other. So if you're in KM&R, keep taking care of those around you. If you're listening in, I appreciate you. Keep spreading love. Spread love, spread joy, be open-minded. Keep learning, listen to new music, take care of those around you. You know? And it'll all work out eventually. Anyways, this has been Mr. Dr. Trey. This has been Stavromula 3.11, the one where they freaking kill me. So if you hear a gunshot in the next 30 seconds, that's them killing me.
1: Just the metal pipe.
0: Yeah. Bong! Actually, soundboard's down, so I can't even do it. Yeah, thank you all. I love you. And keep it tuned. Stay safe. And be yourself. I'll catch you sometime soon. This is Mr. Dr. Trey for KM&R 89.7. Signing off for the last time on Stavromula Beta. Love you. Bye.

0: This is Bob. Bob is doing well. Very well indeed. That's because, not long ago, with just a quick turn of the dial, Bob realized that he could have something better in his life. 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
3: In the afternoon.

According to the American Veterinarian Association, there are 52.59 million dogs owned by 34.6 million families in America today. Did you know that there are leash laws in this area? Well, there are. Keeping your pet, namely dogs, on a leash protects the animal, the community at large, and you, the owner. It keeps the animal from harm of traffic and other potential hazards to its life. It safeguards the community from possible attack and the nuisance of running around free. Leash laws preserve the owner's rights under the law. Otherwise, owners are suspect to any criminal activity their pet induces while unsupervised in public. Stiffer penalties will ensue if your pet is considered dangerous. Under the RALA area code, dangerous is an animal that 1. Has inflicted severe or fatal injury on a human being, 2. Has killed a domestic animal, livestock, or poultry without provocation outside the owner's property, 3. Has been trained for fighting purposes, 4. Has bitten a human being other than the owner or member of the owner's immediate family with which he or she resides without provocation, and 5. Has chased or approached any person on any property other than the owner's in a menacing fashion or attitude of attack, regardless of injury. The owner's responsibility of properly restricting, tagging, and labeling the animal as dangerous within the city limits is essential by law. Non-compliance to such codes could result into a fine of up to $500 and jail time of up to 30 days. So remember, for the animal, for the community, and for you, the owner, please leash your pets for everyone's safety. This has been a public service announcement from your friends at KMNR.

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1: Time right now is about
2: 2
3: o'clock
4: in the afternoon.

0: trainer's show, not trainee. Okay, so like, theoretically, I'm still right because it was actually his trainer's show before it was his trainee show.
1: It was his trainee show,
0: so technically he stole his trainee show.
2: That's so funny they didn't hear any of that. My mic was turned all the way down.
0: That's actually so funny.
2: Shout out. Yeah. I don't remember his DJ name, so never mind. But he didn't log out of anything either, so that's all his
0: Wait,
2: fault.
0: Wait, who was it? Oh.
2: Okay, well, you're listening to KMNR 89.7 FM, broadcasting out of Rolla, Missouri. I'm Loki, and I stole my old trainee show.
0: His trainer's show, that was his trainee show.
2: That's what we were arguing about.
0: Yeah, that his mic was off, but like...
2: Well, because who turns the mic all the way down? Just turn it off.
0: Who calls it their trainee show?
2: It was my trainee show.
0: It was only your trainee show because it was the Lorax's show before that, though.
2: He has two shows.
0: Yeah.
2: And one was a dedicated trainee show, and I was his trainee.
0: But notice how you just said he had two shows?
2: Yeah, but it was my show.
0: Holy sigh.
2: All right, bro. Whatever. Oh, did you even, say who you were?
0: Oh, no.
2: Yeah.
0: Chase the Bag. Yeah, that's Whoa. Pretty much it. My dad's Aiden the Blank. Shout out my goat.
2: He is indeed the goat. Shout out renting the show to you, and then you didn't show up this morning.
0: He didn't rent it.
2: Oh, he didn't?
0: No.
2: He told me he did.
0: What? I woke up. Okay, so I woke up after the show, and I looked to see if I got an email for it being rented, and I didn't have an email for it.
2: Okay, well, he might not have.
0: So he probably just didn't put it up for rent.
2: He probably just assumed you'd take it. Okay, that makes sense. He said he was giving it to you, so. Okay, well, I don't have anything else to yap about, so up next, I have Reminisce by Natalie Jinju, It Could Happen to You by Leve, and then you'll have to wait to find out what the third one is after, because I don't want to read it right now.
0: Okay. If you would like.
2: Yeah, if you would like. Bye-bye.

0: Okay, that last song was Better Distractions by Faye Webster off of I Know I'm Funny Haha, which I just got on CD and I meant to bring to play physical today, but I didn't, so oops. Should we do our programming yet? I don't really want to do it yet though. We have an ascertainment.
1: Do town and campus news right now.
0: I guess I could.
1: I'll help you read it.
0: Aw, so sweet.
1: I love that one. I've read this one every single time.
0: I haven't gotten town and campus news in forever, so I have not.
1: Really? Dude, yeah. The first one is so funny.
0: Do you want to read it then?
1: Yeah. Okay. Sean and Aiden go on a walk. May 12th, 2026 at Schumann Park. Sean and Aiden are going to meet up, and they're going to go on a walk for a little while. They'll probably have a pretty good time.
0: That's so cool. I'm happy for them.
1: Yeah. I'm very happy for them.
0: All right, native plant sale. It's May 16th at the JCPenney parking lot. A native plant sale is being hosted by the Missouri Native Plant Society, Missouri Master Naturalists with Prane Hill Farm and Doolittle Gardens and SJ Nature Shop. Why are there so many? Enrich your garden with plants that beautify your property and also provide shelter and nourishment for local fauna. And then the Rolla Pride Celebration, June 13th at downtown Rolla at the band show. I don't know what that is, but it's 5 to 9. It's the Pride Celebration. Join the LGBTQ Rolla for all ages evening of Pride featuring community and vendor booths, food trucks, and live entertainment. Come celebrate, connect, and show up for the community. More details coming soon.
1: If you do not know where the downtown band shell is, the address is 1501 East 9th Street in Rolla, Missouri.
0: Yeah, that probably would be helpful to read.
1: Yep.
0: Okay, Town and Campus News is read 5 times daily on the air and is also available at our website, caminar.org. Organizations may submit announcements to be read by filling out our online forms. And that is our Town and Campus News.
1: That's so beautiful.
0: I know, right? I forgot to loop that. Ignore that. You didn't hear that.
1: Dead air.
0: Okay, we might as well just do an ascertainment then at this point. Which one do we want to play? I did do your laundry last time. I like this one. We can do this one.
2: Okay.
3: Man, life in Rolla is so full of doom and gloom. If only I had something to...
4: Hey, you.
3: Who, me?
4: Yes, you. Do you like music?
3: Yeah.
4: Well, then I have just the thing for you. KMNR.
3: Oh, my.
4: Yes, child.
3: You mean the radio station I'm listening to right now?
4: Yes, and you too could become a DJ.
3: But what if I don't want to?
4: Die! At the start of each semester, trainee applications open for KMNR. 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This message was brought to you by KMNR 89.7 FM, Rolla, Missouri.
0: I didn't even realize that was Ethan's. That's really... the Lorax. I'm not dumping that. He can yell at me later. It's okay. So yeah, shout out my lovely trainer. And that's the end of our programming. That was... I had never listened to that one before.
5: No, neither had I. Sound effect that genuinely peaked the room in here.
0: That was interesting.
5: That like peaked the entire room.
0: Your
5: mic's
0: not on, by the way.
1: Yeah, so I actually wasn't talking like an idiot into my mic, and I was saying that I had never heard that ascertainment either, but it did peak the mics, and or not the mic, like the whole
0: just the whole
1: sound system in general, and So that was, that actually like surprised me and me and Loki in here. We both like Loki jumped.
0: Oof. All right.
1: That is true. That's not libel.
0: It's not. That did scare me a little bit. That first one was loud. We had that to turn first it
1: one
0: down.
1: Was that first one was insane. That's almost the level of noise pollution as my PSA.
0: Dude, mine is almost that too. Ooh. Okay. Up next, I have Amoeba by Claro, The Perfect Pair by Biba Doobie, and then I'll just read the third one this time. It's Back to Me by the Marias. So, thanks for listening. We'll get to the music.
1: Stay tuned if you would like.

0: Huh?
1: What?
0: Okay. No, I turned my mic on and then you immediately said something.
1: I didn't say anything. I was out of the room.
0: Whatever. Yeah, turn your mic on if you're gonna talk.
2: I didn't say anything. I was out of the room, so he's tweaking.
0: No, because I turned my mic on and then you walked in and just stared at me and went, what?
2: Yeah, because you stared at me first.
0: That's not true.
2: That is true.
0: Now, this place is making me sleepy, though. This is the kind of music I normally listen to when I'm trying to sleep, but it's still good. I don't really have anything else to say.
2: That's so valid.
0: It's too busy tracing a sticky note to say anything anyway. Okay, well, up next, I have Intus by Esha Tiwari, Steam by Shelly, and Just Me by Rin. So, stay tuned if you'd like.

0: Okay, Chase the Bag is still too busy working on his little sticky note drawing, but...
1: That's Cap.
0: Oh?
1: I'm on the mic.
0: I see that. Do you have anything helpful to say?
1: I do.
0: Oh?
1: So, you know, I don't really listen to this music that often, but I will say I've known every single one of these songs because somebody has lullabied me to sleep with these every single night.
0: Oh, it's not my fault. I can't sleep without music.
1: So, no, it's good songs, and I'm glad I've gotten to know them. I will say, though, whenever Baby Doll comes on...
0: That's not even on this
1: playlist. It's not on
0: anymore.
1: This playlist, but whenever Baby Doll used to come on, that would genuinely send me into psychosis, because I know every single word of that song, so it would make me more locked in. You know what I mean?
0: Yeah, that's fair. That's when I used to listen to a different playlist, though. I changed it. Hey, it could be worse. I could go back to my one with more, like, post-hardcore and hardcore that you appreciated so much.
1: It wasn't even that bad. Low-key, I just don't like La Dispute that much. That was really the only problem on there.
0: I love La Dispute. I'm probably going to play on them next week.
2: Wow.
1: Yo, tune into that if you would like
0: of
1: next
0: course.
1: Week. Wait, are you doing yours next week?
0: I don't know.
1: Are you even going to be here?
0: Yeah, I'm stuck here until Thursday. Stupid statics final.
1: Sorry, you just stay an extra day on Friday?
0: I might. I'll probably manage to steal a show throughout the week anyway. So.
1: Hopefully we can steal one tomorrow.
0: Ooh, that'd be nice for when Mr. Parker's here.
1: Yep.
0: Yeah.
1: The goat. Yeah,
0: indeed,
1: that was
0: the
1: only insight I had.
0: Yeah, I don't really have anything else either, so... Up next, I have Mr. Eclectic by Leve. This is one of my favorite songs off A Matter of Time. I just think it's really funny that she made a song about performative men. And then it's If I Could Go a Little Mad by Lauren Rose. She sounds very similar to old Leve, so it's always nice. I was very surprised when I found her. She autoplayed on, and I was like, oh, it's not who I thought it was. And then after that, I have Open Wound by Natalie Jinju. That song actually just came out last night. And I've listened to it like once, and I kind of zoned out. I don't know. I liked it enough to put it on. So, yeah, back into the music.

Okay, we're running a little low on time, so I'm just gonna say the next one's it's Take a Bite by Booba Doobie, Skinny Brittle Bones by Mila DeGray, and then If I Have Time, Should Have Been Me by Mitski. Okay, that's all I have. Thanks for listening. Stay tuned for the next show if you would like to. Bye, boy.

Okay, I lied. I don't have enough time for this because I want to let everyone else set up. So, stay tuned for the next show if you would like to. Bye-bye.

0: You are listening to KMNR 89.7 FM, broadcasting out of Rolla, Missouri. This is a show that we can say now that he's here. I'm your one of your hosts, D-Row. I'm joined with
1: DJ D-Tay.
2: D-Low.
0: It's all the way down.
3: Oh, thank you. I'm DG.
0: And you are listening to
3: One.
0: And
1: One.
2: And
3: One.
0: And
1: One.
2: Is
0: Four. Unfortunately, my son DV is not here today. He's probably having lots of fun at Stop Day in Colombia, which I can't blame him, honestly.
3: That's fair. I didn't know that, so now yeah, I'm like, okay.
0: I've been invited before from my friends that go to the University of Missouri, and it's just like, I'm usually always busy today.
3: Yeah.
0: I guess today was pretty uneventful for me. I guess I had a final this morning, like a final presentation, but that's like it. Yeah. But yeah, I don't know. I like kind of forgot about it until I thought about it again.
3: Hey, but we're all DJs. Is this the first time we're doing this and everyone's a DJ?
0: I believe so.
3: At least like officially.
0: Officially. Yeah. Well, yeah, technically last time they graduated, it was during the show. So they were on this show as they became DJs.
2: Wow.
0: But yeah, this is like you guys are in it for real now. How does it feel?
3: To be part of the family.
0: To be part of the
1: it's amazing. Yeah, part
0: of the family. The family.
2: The family. I like it.
1: That's actually good.
2: Like it. We should call it that from now on.
0: Wait, I like that way better than anything else anybody has been saying. How does it feel?
2: I feel pretty cool. I like it.
0: Yeah.
1: It's so cool.
2: I don't really know what to say.
0: Yeah, you guys have both had shows now?
2: Yeah. Yes, yeah, I had mine last week.
0: Like, yeah, just like your own show. Mm-hmm. You guys have any ideas for what you guys are going to do next semester?
2: I had this really good name for a show, but I forgot it.
3: Oh.
2: I'm really sad. What? And I need to, next time, I talked to Dr. X3 about it, and I need to write it down next time.
3: Yes.
2: I'll ask her what it
1: I
2: was.
1: Got no clue. I need some help.
0: Yeah, we can brainstorm.
1: Okay. Text in what my...
0: Yeah, yeah. If you have any recommendations for D-Tay's or, honestly, D-Low's show, text in at 504-656-6735. That's 546-KMNR-DJ. We're going to get into our first song, which is a song from my mother. It is a song from Queen.
3: Oh.
0: Here is Somebody to Love. Keep it tuned.

0: Hello, Rolla. You are still listening to Cayman Art and Pathone FM, broadcasting out of Rolla, Missouri. That's beautiful, Rolla. That's wonderful, Rolla. That's amazing, Rolla. And we love Rolla here. Mics are on. Mics are live.
1: Thank you.
0: You guys can say whatever you'd like to talk about. I thought we got a text in, but they were talking about Calc 3.
1: Oh.
0: The person before us, I think that was Loki, got an A in Calc 3. So shout out to Loki.
2: Nice.
0: But yeah, feel free. Text in at 504-656-6735. That's 546 KMNRDJ. We have a quick PSA for you. I think we could play both. Both our new DJ's PSAs.
1: Ooh.
2: Yay!
0: So I'll look for the other one while we play DJ's. Oh. Wait, is there a bird in
1: here? Did you guys hear that?
0: Did you guys hear that bird? I think there's a bird in here. Anyways, here is a PSA about getting over your cortisol.
2: Whoa.
0: Can we do it?
1: Hey, bud.
3: Greetings.
1: Breathe in. And out. Are you stressed?
3: Yes.
1: Do you know what a cortisol spike is?
3: No.
1: Cortisol is a hormone produced to manage stress. But let it get too high, and there will be consequences. If levels of cortisol get too high, you might experience heightened anxiety, depression, and irritability.
3: Ooh, scary.
1: Now, when you're having a rough day and your cortisol is at its peak, here's some healthy ways to calm down. Play a calming video game.
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1: Did you learn anything new?
3: Oh yeah, the power of science.
1: This is brought to you by your Overwatch loving friends at KMNR.

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Keep it tuned.

0: Rolla.
1: Hello.
0: Rolla. You're still listening to the same radio station you've been listening to if you've been tuned in. This is also a somber show. I guess we didn't talk about this. This is my mother's last show. My mom. Oh,
2: that's my mom too.
3: That's my team mom.
2: Oh my god.
0: She is fortunately for her,
1: yeah,
0: getting out of Rolla, Missouri very soon.
1: Yeah, I told Dero that it really hit me that I'm graduating yesterday. When I turned in my last couple of assignments, and then I was like, whoa, these are the last assignments that I have, and I'm graduating?
0: Yeah.
1: Yeah.
0: It's like, I don't know. I was like, well, one is five was way too long for next semester. Like, we can have that as a show name. Like, yeah. How are all five of us going to fit in the show name?
3: And then
0: I was here, and I was like, there's only going to be four of us.
2: No.
0: But we'll keep the legacy going.
3: We'll
0: keep free
3: it.
0: Or not.
1: Thank you so much.
2: Are we keeping the name?
0: Of course.
3: I love the name.
0: I think the name on KMNR.org, shout out, will change to... I've been brainstorming this. You guys can let me know what you think. It's just going to be called 1&1, like ...
1: Oh, yeah, that could be good. Or you could do, like, because it's going to change every semester, you could do, I don't know, that would be, like, a really abstract and just be, like, is four.
0: Or we could just do, like, or just four. We could just do, like, the family show. I don't know. I think
2: I like 1&1.
0: I like 1&1 too.
2: I like that's cool.
1: I like the 1&1.
0: We could also just like. There's gonna be four of us. I guess it could just change every semester.
1: Yeah.
0: Like, and I think it could just evolve with us.
1: Yeah.
2: Perchance.
0: Because who knows? At the end of next semester. Okay, I did. At the end of next semester, there might be six.
2: Like six or seven.
0: That's potential. That has potential to happen.
1: Yeah, that's true.
0: So
1: wait, six?
0: Six.
1: What about seven?
3: Are you serious?
0: Sorry.
2: I just said that.
3: Yeah,
2: look at
3: the
2: thing.
3: Did
0: he? D-Lo said it.
3: Yeah, it's gotta go.
0: Come on, you can't be saying that on air.
3: I didn't say anything.
0: You guys hear a bird? There's a baby bird in the control room today. It's so strange.
1: Okay, I was like, he's not hitting the soundboard. Where is it coming from? Okay, that's a really good talent you have.
3: Is it? That should be my new fun fact.
1: You should be like, fun fact.
0: Fun fact.
3: Fun fact, there's a bird in here.
0: There is a bird in the control room sometimes. And it's only like it's only been here when I'm on air, low key.
2: That's so strange.
0: So that's a little strange.
2: Like
1: there's a little correlation there.
0: I don't know.
1: We need to get into that.
2: Oh my gosh. Uh-huh. I don't know.
0: What?
3: Oh my gosh.
2: I'll have to tell you when we're not on air.
0: Oh, okay.
1: What? Oh my gosh.
2: Dude, I just found the craziest coincidence.
3: We can't share with the class?
2: I can't share with the class.
0: Okay, we'll share with the class after you guys listen.
1: My final show will be this Saturday from 1 to 4 p.m. If you want to tune into that, you're more than welcome. It will be very fun.
0: When are you leaving Rolla?
1: At the end of May.
0: So you'll still be here?
1: Yeah, I'll still be here.
0: You should tune in. I think me and the Lorax are going to do it again.
1: Ooh.
3: 24 hours.
2: Oh, no.
0: 24 hours.
1: I will be here for that.
0: It'll be after finals, like the week after finals week.
1: Okay.
0: Don't
1: do it on Monday because I'm not going to be...
0: we will not do it on Monday for specifically DG.
1: No, you can do it whenever.
0: Do you want to say hi, Mr. Builder?
2: Greetings.
4: I'm not a member of this family, but what's up? I'm Bob the Builder.
0: You could. We need a fifth today. You could always. We our fifth is gone. Unfortunately. Yeah, my son.
2: DV.
0: He's, I think he's partying it up at stop day, but that's just a theory of mine. just a theory.
2: What is stop day?
0: So it's like a celebration that they have at bigger universities. Mm. There's like start day and stop day. Start day is like the day classes start, and then stop day is the day classes stop. And like, typically
1: they
0: they're just like,
1: they have a start day too.
0: Yeah, yeah, they have a start day too. But like I definitely at Mizzou, they do it. They where they just like party all day. There's just like darties all day long. Darties.
1: I wonder if S&T will grow to the point of having a start and stop date.
0: I don't know. Well, and it's also I think of just like we're way more busy than those other universities. This like, I feel like I've always had work to do on both the day school starts and the day school stops.
3: I think the school is stuck in its ways. Like, I don't think we're going to change.
0: I mean, I think if someone threw a party, like a darty today, I think there would be a decent turnout. But, like, I don't know if they like, I don't know if it would become a thing. You know what I mean?
1: Yeah.
0: That one of DJ Bob the Builder, love him to death. He said that what if one of our DJs threw a party
1: just because they want to party?
0: And I would go, honestly, maybe. But it's like I had a final this morning, so I would like have to wait till after that. But I guess I'm free the rest of the day. The thing is, not me. That's I'm not that DJ. Unfortunately, I still live on campus, so.
1: Oh yeah.
2: Yeah, me too.
0: Not throwing any parties at on campus. Well, no. But it's like specifically darties.
2: Oh.
0: Like so, like they start at like 8 a.m.
1: Oh my god.
0: And it's just
2: 8
0: like.
2: 8 a.m. is crazy.
0: Well, that's how it is at like Pat's.
4: What's a darty?
0: A day party.
1: A day party. Oh,
2: okay. Did it really start at 8 a.m. in Pat's?
1: There was a tea surprised. Party at 9 a.m. That they were,
2: right.
1: Yeah, and I was like, that's too early for me.
0: When last year, my fraternity had a party at 7 a.m. We had a social at 7 a.m.
1: 7 a.m.?
0: Mm-hmm.
2: Dude, I'm not
0: It was with another sorority. We just had, like, donuts and then played die. Like, that was it. And they live next door, so they just, like, walked over in the morning. And it was like, oh, there's free donuts. So, like, let's indulge. And then we could also play die, and that was fun. But yeah.
1: Yeah.
2: That's fire.
1: During Pats, you kind of enter the Pats.
2: The flow state.
1: You reach a flow state where you're just like, all right, 9 a.m., sure. 7 a.m., all right.
0: Yeah. And that's like, I think we're all still burnt out from Pats. Is that ridiculous to say?
3: It's not. The sickness that I got right after Pats. Not good.
0: And it's crazy that I've only like experienced two Pats. My freshman and sophomore year, I didn't go out.
1: Just honestly, like, same.
2: Yeah, I didn't go out this year.
0: I just like stayed in, did nothing. I was like, yo, there's so many people and they're all loud as hell. But it was like, I don't know, there was nothing. I didn't do any. I think I went to the parade and that was it. I didn't know that like what really went down.
1: Yeah. I only started to, like, really do Pats after I became a member of KMNR.
0: I guess, like, technically me, too. It was my trainee semester is the semester
1: Yeah.
0: So, maybe there's some correlation there. Maybe not. I think we're going to get back into the music, though. No! I have concert news for you guys.
2: Oh, boy.
0: Luckily. Today is the 8th of May, Friday. And tonight at 7 p.m. in Camdenton, Missouri, ZZ Top will be playing at the Ozarks Amphitheater, and in St. Louis, Missouri, Ella Langley will be playing at the Chi Fetz Arena. Tomorrow, Saturday, May 9th, in St. Louis, Missouri, Nate Smith will be playing at the Pageant, and the Handsome Devil will be playing off Broadway. On Sunday, May 10th, in St. Louis, Missouri, Chaka Khan will be playing at the Enterprise Center, and Steve Vai, and Joe Satriani We'll be playing at the Factory. And big shows we have coming up at St. Louis, Missouri. Bring Me the Horizon. We'll be playing at the Enterprise Center May 11th. In Kansas City, Missouri, Charlie Puth will be playing at the Starlight Theater May 13th. In Maryland Heights, Missouri, Kid Cudi will be at the Hollywood Casino Amphitheater May 19th. And in Kansas City, Missouri, Geraldo Ortiz will be playing at the American Royal Complex May 24th. That's all the concert news we have for you today. Up next, we have some Radiohead. Keep it tuned.

0: And thank you so much for listening. Once again, this has been
1: One
0: and
2: One
3: and
1: One
0: and
2: One
3: is
0: Four. Thank you so much. Thank you so much for DG for being here. We'll
1: thank
0: see you guys
1: all.
0: Next time.
1: I love you all.
2: Shout out to my aunt listening to this. Love you,
3: Aunt
2: Jenny.
3: Shout out to my mom.
1: Have good finals.
0: Bye-bye.
2: Bye.

How's it going, everyone? The time is 4:03 p.m. You're listening to KMNR 89.7 FM, broadcasting out of Rolla, Missouri. It is a beautiful Friday, which means it's a beautiful day for the Weather Report with MC Stratus, the one and only news and commentary show blessing your ears on KMNR's airwaves. As always, the views expressed in this program are not those of KMNR, the University of Missouri system, or the University of Missouri Board of Curators. So we'll dive right in on this Friday. Just a little bit of admin first. The semester's coming to an end, which means that the spring show schedule is coming to an end, and we'll be transitioning to summer shows. I do intend to keep this show going through the summer. I'm not 100% certain what slot I'll get. I still need to apply for that, and I don't know. Summer shows aren't usually that competitive, but, at least in my opinion, Friday afternoon's a pretty prime slot. So, I should have an update for that soon. Also, you can check out KMNR.org to see the show schedule there, see what all is going on. As always, if you have any thoughts about the show, or about the news of the day, text in to 504-656-6735. That's 504-6-KMNR-DJ, and we'll talk about whatever you want to talk about. So starting off, I have a pretty happy news item to share. Don't have many of those these days, but we've talked a lot on the show about the Respect Missouri Voters Initiative petition. This was a constitutional amendment that was gathering signatures to get on the ballot. It would amend the state constitution to require that any language put on the ballot for us to vote on be accurate and truthful, not misleading, and that the state legislature not be able to so easily overturn things that we the people vote for. So, for instance, in 2024, nearly 60% of Missourians voted to protect paid sick leave in Proposition A, and the state legislature, not happy with that result, immediately overturned it. So this would provide protections to stop them from trampling on that. If we tell the state legislature directly, we want this thing to be legal, this law to be enacted, they can't say, we don't want to, or we want to have a do-over. This will protect things like reproductive rights, marijuana rights, that was legalized through initiative petition, things like right to work, things like minimum wage increases. These are all things that were brought about thanks to the ending right to work, I should say. Right to work's not good. These were all things that were brought about thanks to the initiative petition process, and the Respect Missouri Voters Amendment would protect it. They recently turned in their signatures, a record-breaking number of petition signatures for a 2026 constitutional amendment. Signatures were collected from every congressional district in the state and represent a massive statewide mobilization supporting this constitutional amendment to preserve the citizen initiative. It will require ballot summaries to be clear and accurate, preserve the freedom to petition, and make it harder for politicians to change or undo what has already been voted on. They turned in 367,000 signatures. A little over 200,000 of that, I believe, was collected by volunteers. The rest were by paid staffers, paid signature gatherers. And that's the record for the most petition signatures ever gathered by a volunteer in state history. Nearly 2,000 volunteers collected signatures in all 115 counties in the state. This started in February 2025 with crafting the language of the amendment and having volunteer town halls and just working on this amendment. And I believe they started collecting signatures in the summer. This is a nonpartisan campaign, or a bipartisan campaign, I should say. It's had backing from Democrats and Republicans, people who recognize the importance of the right to petition the government and the right to defend the will of the people. And this, you know, record-breaking signature count from volunteers is just a sign that this is a people-driven movement. I have every belief that it will qualify to get on the ballot. The only way it couldn't is if the Secretary of State does some nonsense to try and throw out the signatures, which he'll try. That's what he's been doing consistently, but that's a pretty overwhelming number of signatures above the minimum threshold needed. So there's a very strong chance it'll be on the ballot probably November, but it could get put on the August ballot.
So do keep an eye out for that. This is a very important amendment to protect our rights as individuals and as voters in the state of Missouri. If this amendment doesn't pass, the state is already trying to make it harder to pass laws by initiative petition. So they're pushing something called Amendment 4, which would effectively end the initiative petition and make it impossible for us to change our state law if the powers that be in the government don't want you to. Meaning that all that progress we've made that we voted for, things like recreational marijuana, minimum wage increase, paid sick leave, things like that would never be able to happen again. And if that law passes and Respect Missouri Voters doesn't, then we're going to see, I think, an erosion of the rights and freedoms that we voted for. So they very well could go after the legalized cannabis. They could try and reduce the minimum wage. They had a bill just this past legislative session to reduce the minimum wage for minors and people under 18. So they're already trying to chip away at the things that we directly told them we want. So obviously solution number one is reject Amendment 4 and pass Respect Missouri Voters once that comes on the ballot. And also, if you're sick of the legislature doing things like this, trying to deliberately reject and ignore the things that we directly vote on, consider not voting them into power again. We have a one-party supermajority in the state legislature. They have full dominance of our government, and they've made it clear that they are not particularly keen on listening to what voters want them to do. They're just keen on getting their votes. And so there are a lot of great opportunities this November. Democrats are contesting almost every single election in the state. I think only like 3 or 4 state house seats do not have a Democrat running in them, meaning that almost every voter in the state will have a choice at the ballot box of which party they want to support. So that's pretty cool. I was very excited to see that they reached that threshold. I didn't think they would for a while. It was about early in 2026, and we were still maybe at like 100,000 signatures, and so I was getting worried. And then they all started to roll in. We had a whole lot of volunteers getting involved. We did have some paid gatherers helping out, which was great, but even just the volunteers themselves collected more than enough signatures to get us on the ballot. So great time. Great to be involved. Even got a lot of signatures from here in Congressional District 8, which is awesome. I think I got like a few 10,000s of signatures from the 8th. So go that. Some other news. City Council, we'll talk about that. So, City Council met this past Monday, Rolla City Council. We are broadcasting out of Rolla. And I always like to, it wasn't the most flashy meeting, but I always do like to give some coverage of what goes on in those meetings, because I believe it's important that you all be informed about what's happening in your city. Local government has a huge impact on you. And we've seen in the past, local government is something that can be used for people's benefit, or it can be abused to make the city a worse place to live. And the only thing that affects that is if you vote and if you get involved in what's going on. So the main focal point of this meeting was talk about the center. We've talked in the past about the center, the Rolla Center, the recreation center in Berwyn Park. I had Councilman Andrew Barrett on the show, and he talked about some of the financial issues it's been having. Long story short, it is in a weird spot of being a publicly owned amenity that is not publicly funded. There is no dedicated tax supporting it, meaning that it has had budget shortfalls consistently. And we've been having to now direct money from our general revenue to keeping it open. And that's just not sustainable. So Phelps Health has leased operates the about half of the center. Everything except for the swimming pool, the pool, or natatorium, they call it, is still under Rolla control, city control. And so that's the one area that we now have to maintain and fund. So the budget problems have gotten a lot better with this Phelps Health deal, but still not perfect. And so the next step is going to be, as we've talked about before,
putting a small sales tax before voters this August to see if they approve it. So it'd be a 1/4% sales tax, meaning for every $100 you spend in Rolla, you would get charged an extra quarter, an extra 25 cents. So when you put it like that, really not that sizable of an impact, but it would generate enough money to operate the swimming pool at the center, be enough to fund a lot of necessary maintenance and renovations, and that money could even go towards making the pool more accessible and affordable for people to use, which would be a really, really great thing to do with that money. So it'll probably be on the August ballot. There was a lot of discussion in the meeting about whether to have it in August or November. Moving it to November would obviously be a different electorate. It would also cost more money because they'd have to allocate more money to keeping the center running until that vote. But I think it is something worth considering. So council is still fine-tuning the actual language of what would go on the ballot. And that's going to be the real issue, is can they craft something that is going to get the approval of voters? They have done some outreach into the community to try and get a sense of what the people want. So they retained a polling institute to do some surveys, basically asking people what new features they would like to see out of that space, and whether or not they would support a tax to do that. So there was general support from the public for keeping that space as a swimming area. 55% of respondents said that having an exercise pool was very important. 25% said important. Also great numbers for a recreational family pool. And people also wanted to see some more multi-purpose spaces in that section of the center. So that kind of lays out the idea of what some of the renovations would look like. Expanding upon the exercise spaces in the center, so probably more lap pools, and some more recreational or fun types of pools as well. We don't have a plan laid out just yet of what exactly would look like. That would come after the vote, when we can, you know exactly how much money we're bringing in and can get architects and whatnot involved. And it seemed like from this survey there was general support for this move. So 55% of respondents said they were very likely to support this 1/4-cent sales tax, and another 14% said they were somewhat likely. So that's a strong majority of voters that are inclined to support this sales tax. Now, I have some problems with the methodology of this survey. I think that this level of support is suspiciously high given the previous reception to vote tax issues on the center. Every time a tax has been put forward that would fund the center, it has failed. And so to see this now major turnaround here, I don't know how reliable that is, but it is, I think, going to be an uphill battle to convince the public of supporting this. So we'll see. Next time they meet is going to be Monday after next, the 18th, I believe. And so that is where they're going to have to finalize the ballot language, actually decide what it is voters are going to see. And then that will kind of decide people who are advocating for or against this tax, what their messages are going to be, and how things are going to shake out in August. The city is not able to campaign in favor of this tax. They're very limited in that regard. So it'll kind of be up to interested third parties who want to try and rally voters for or against it. Once again, if you have any thoughts about the news or what else going down, please feel free to text into 504-656-6735. That's 504-6-KMNRDJ while I try and find my water bottle.

Let's now head up to Jefferson City. Talk about some more statewide news. Actually, don't have any national news on the docket today, because national news depresses me. But something of a mixed bag coming out of Jefferson City. The state legislative session is coming to an end, so it'll be pretty fast-paced from here on out as we see this is where laws start to hurriedly make their way out of the legislature and get before the governor. Things get put up for final votes, and so this is where we'll kind of see all of the bills that we've been worried about all year, where they wind up. So some good news first, in my opinion. An article from the Missouri Independent. Senate committee vote kills Missouri video lottery proposal. The unanimous vote ends for the year the push to legalize slot machine-like games and tax them for education needs. A bill to authorize video lottery games in gas stations and other locations suffered a decisive defeat Wednesday in a Missouri Senate committee, ending for another year hopes of vendors hoping to replace unregulated games. With no discussion, the Senate Select Committee on Gaming voted unanimously against the House-passed bill. So this got bipartisan rejection from this committee. Backers of video game lottery games promoted as a big new source of revenue for Missouri, seeking to win support as the general revenue surplus is depleted and Republican Governor Mike Kehoe pushes for the repeal of the state income tax. The bill was estimated to generate about $300 million in new revenue for education and $56 million in veteran services. The amount is attractive, says Senator Stephen Weber, a Columbia Democrat. But Weber said he voted against the bill because his hometown is considering an ordinance banning unregulated games and gambling of all kinds is a growing social problem. Weber said, I think that sports gambling is probably more impactful in a negative way than 5 or 6 years ago. I thought it might be. I certainly am sympathetic to the revenue argument, but at some point, the state can't just be built on sin taxes. And that's a very good point. Missouri does have, you know, a lot of taxes, a lot of money coming in from marijuana taxes, sports gambling, though that revenue has not yet materialized, lotteries and casino taxes. These machines, you've definitely seen them. They're in gas stations all over the place, and they're slot machines, right? They are very obviously slot machines. You put money in, and there is a chance when you're done that you'll get more money out than you put in. They're pretty obviously gambling. And under state law, gambling can only be done in casinos, so they were illegal. But they operated in something of a legal gray area for a while because these machines would exploit a loophole, or what they called a loophole, which was that the machines would tell you, if you look at them, they would tell you if the next spin was going to be a winner or not. And so technically they say you're not gambling because you know what the outcome of your spin is going to be. However, the obvious counter to that is that while you can see what your next spin is going to be, you can't see what the spin after that is. So you may know that your next spin is not going to win, but who knows, maybe the next one could be the jackpot. You're not going to know until you gamble, basically. So it's just gambling one step removed, and cities and counties and whatnot have been very hesitant to act on it because of that loophole and because these companies have a lot of money to litigate these kinds of things and bury any small town in lawsuits. But the state has been cracking down. So a court ruled that these were, in fact, gambling. And now the new attorney general has been having the highway patrol and whatnot destroy these machines. So it's been good progress in that regard, I think. In my opinion, these machines are socially corrosive. They prey on vulnerable folks, folks who are prone to addiction, folks who don't have a lot of money to begin with. They're just bad news. And so I'm very happy to see them go, and I'm happy to see that this bill is not getting any further, this bill to legalize them. Because the problem, in my view, is not that these things are going untaxed, it's that they are existing in the first place. And I resent the idea that gambling needs to permeate every aspect of our lives, and every building and app is a casino, and that it's okay because we can get some tax money out of it. There are some things that maybe we shouldn't incentivize the growth of these because we're getting tax money out of them. It was disappointing. I do believe our state representative, Tara Peters, voted for these legalizing these things. I feel like
She's not clueless. She should know the negative effects these things have on people. I don't know why she did it, but, you know. Hopefully we can convince her to change her mind or vote her out by the next time that this comes before the legislature. Under the legislation, the Missouri Lottery would have the authority to license video games for installation in retail locations. The licensed machines would have to pay out at least 80% of the money wagered as prizes, and about one-third of the profits would be dedicated to state education programs. That's actually another point. I see people online complaining that, oh, they're just shutting these down because they can't make any tax money off of them. So one, obviously, the state could make tax money off them if they wanted to, but they've declined now. But two, the other reason they've shut down is that these machines aren't regulated, right? There is no guarantee when you're using a machine like this that it is going to ever pay out your money or it's just going to steal it. There is no way to certify that it is actually going to deliver any kind of return to you. It could just be dumping your money into a box that's never going to pay out more than you put in. Or is never going to pay out at all. So laws like this, that would be an upside to them, is that if we're going to have these machines present, they need to be under some regulation to ensure that they are fair, or, you know, at least as fair as a slot machine can be. The bill would also impose a 3% tax on video lottery profits to aid local governments and would increase the fees casinos pay for each patron who enters the gaming floor from $2 to $4. Just some other random boilerplate stuff being added. So the casino lobbyist in the Missouri Gaming Association is quite happy with this because these were a competitor, and now if you have to gamble, you still have to go to a casino or just do sports betting, I guess. Or prediction markets, because, you know, everything's a wager now. But this is a good move. I'm very pleased to see that Republican and Democrat alike are kind of in lockstep against this. I'll say not in lockstep. Obviously, the House passed it, but there are enough Republicans against this in our state to keep this from getting anywhere. And I know that the tax revenue idea is appealing, but we don't need that revenue. The only reason it looks so attractive is because Republicans have been running the state finances into the dust. They have consistently slashed taxes only to find out that that actually caused their revenues to drop by way more than they expected. They cut capital gains tax and thought it would cost $100 million. Turns out it'll cost us $500 million. Now they're wanting to cut state income tax. And we're finding that the multi-billion dollar revenue surplus we once had a few years ago is

These gambling lobbies are very powerful, very wealthy, and so I'm sure this will not be the end of it. But it does put it to a halt for now. Give the folks who have been ravaged by these machines a chance to get back on the right track. And it'll cost the Torch Electronics and these other gaming machine makers a lot of money, which is also very good. So hopefully this time next year we'll have a more forward-thinking state legislature in place. And who knows, maybe next time this won't even get past the House of Representatives. That would be phenomenal. So stay tuned for that. It's very funny. When you go into the gas stations now, the machines, they're all shut off, of course, and they all have a little sign on them that's like, please ask your representatives to support legalizing our machines. And too late. Too bad. You lose. You gambled, and it didn't pay off. So I'm not going to shed a tear for them. Once again, you're listening to the Weather Report here on KMNR 89.7 FM out of Rolla. We cover the news, and we talk about it. Let's have a brief little word from our sponsor. Not our sponsor, but the University Police. Let's hear what they have to say. Don't go anywhere.

0: The Missouri University of Science and Technology Police Department is not only staffed by state-commissioned officers, but it also offers a myriad of services available to S&T students. These services include courses and training, such as rape aggression defense, first aid training, and active shooter response options. In addition, they provide personal security escorts 24/7. They have campus's largest lost and found, they provide engraving services, and they have car unlocking and battery recharging capabilities. If you would like more information on how to utilize these services, you can get into contact with the University Police through email at police@mst.edu or through their phone at 573-341-4300. This message was brought to you by your law-abiding friends here at KMNR.
1: Wasn't that fun? As always, the views expressed in this program are not those of KMNR, the University of Missouri System, or the UM System Board of Curators. Let's move on now. I talked about how we don't have enough money to fund our schools, and that's true. So we're in budget season. The state legislature is finishing the budget for the next fiscal year. From the Missouri Independent, lawmakers craft final Missouri budget plan with no increase for public education programs. There are no increases to basic state aid to public schools or higher education in the compromise Missouri budget worked out Monday. As a result, lawmakers will not fund the $190 million cost of a 2024 education law requested by the Department of Education of Elementary and Secondary Education. For community and state universities, it means no abrupt change to a plan that allocates funding based on enrollment, which would have cut some schools by 40% or more. Final figures were not available late Monday when the article came out, but final spending plan for the fiscal year starting July 1st will fall between the $50.8 billion in total spending approved by the Senate and the $52.4 billion approved by the House. General revenue spending will be about $16 billion, requiring up to $2.4 billion in surpluses accumulated between 2021 and 2023 to cover the deficit. In his January budget message, Republican Governor Mike Kehoe asked for $54.5 billion in total spending and $16.3 billion in general revenue appropriations. So the legislature is giving the governor less money than he asked for. The general revenue fund balance, which stood at about $5.7 billion, this is how much money the state has, like, saved up, once stood at $5.7 billion, was down to $2.9 billion at the end of April, and is expected to be all but exhausted by the end of the coming fiscal year. So if something should happen that requires dramatically higher spending, like, you know, a disaster or just changing federal laws, anything like that, we now have no cushion, no savings that the state can rely on.

on in order to get through that, we're going to have to start cutting stuff or raising taxes. But, you know, they're not going to do that. Some other major elements of the final budget: restoration of the child care subsidy increases sought by Kehoe and cut in the Missouri House. Reversal of cuts to services for adults with developmental disabilities proposed by Kehoe. I remember that was very controversial. The governor tried to slash services to help disabled folks, and luckily there was a lot of bipartisan backlash to that, and they got those cuts reinstated, or those cuts reversed. No general cost of living pay increase for state employees for the first time since fiscal 2021. There is a retention increase of 1% for each 2 years on the job for state workers on their employment anniversaries. So that's a big deal, because that means no cost of living pay increase means that state employees are getting a pay cut. Inflation is going up. Cost of living is going up. If you don't increase their pay to match it, then they're actually losing money. That's a very big deal. I know people who work in state government and it's very hard to retain people in state. State retention is not good. They're losing a lot of people to industry or just to states that pay better. And this is just going to make that worse, not providing for this cost of living increase. A $10 million increase, up to $60 million, for the Mo Scholars tuition vouchers for students attending religious and other private schools. This is something that's in direct violation of the Missouri Constitution. The state is funneling money into private schools. Almost all of it is going into religious schools. Again, in violation of the state constitution, which specifically says you can't do that. It's something that I think exploits another loophole. But yeah, this has been a long project by the state government to deprive public schools of the necessary funding and direct that into private schools. And so they are expanding that, increasing that funding by $10 million more dollars. And Mo Scholars, basically, it's a voucher program. So it gives people money to send their kids to private schools. They bill it as being something that makes these expensive private schools more accessible to poor folks. But in reality, it looks like what it looks like is the rich folks who already go to private school just get to pay less for it and keep more of their money. Because most of the people who would benefit from that, who would actually need a voucher, don't live anywhere where there are private schools. So the article then gets into public school. So the foundation formula, the main program for supporting public schools, would receive the same appropriation in the coming year, $4.3 billion, as the lawmakers approved for this year. So just from the word go, that means it's a loss. Because again, inflation, things are getting more expensive. Population is growing, meaning there are more students involved in school. So just, more students, more places for the money to go. Keeping the amount the same means that it is a loss of money. It's just like the no cost of living increase. Differences in the way each chamber funded that amount, that $4.3 billion, gave Democrats an opportunity to argue that the $190 million to fully fund it as state law indicates was available. So the schools are underfunded, the public schools. Sorry, the article was confusingly worded. And it looks like the public school system is $190 million short. And money was coming from different places in the House and Senate budget plans. So the House used $64 million of surplus money in the blind pension fund. Meanwhile, the Senate didn't do that. They used $118 million in money for Capitol building renovations to go into school funding. So if you put that together, that's about the $190 million needed to fund our schools, which would help a lot in reversing this decline. Missouri's school system is not good. We rank near dead last in terms of teacher pay. So just pulling this up, this is from the Missouri National Education Association. Missouri's average teacher starting salary is number 49 in the nation,
or average starting salary. The average teacher salary general is 48th in the nation, 48th worst. It is below the minimum living wage. The average teacher starting salary is only $40,000. Per student spending is number 38 in the nation. So we're just, you know, pretty bottom of the barrel when it comes to these things. And we have the money to help make a difference in that. We have money that we are instead shifting off to public schools. We have money that we are burning by cutting capital gains taxes and income taxes. And that money's not going to our schools. And at the end of the day, that's just going to hurt the state long term. Worse schools mean that people aren't going to move here. I'm not a grown up yet. I don't have, you know, kids, and I haven't had to move anywhere. But there's a thing I know about you grown ups. It's that if you're considering moving to a new area, the thing you look at is, are the schools good? And if not, then you're going to go somewhere else. That's a thing that's obviously going to affect now industries and white collar employers if they're going to move here. If there's a tech startup that's looking to maybe move to Missouri, they're not going to do it if none of their employees want to move here. Many school districts have had to switch to 4-day school weeks in an effort to try and retain teachers. So just in 2010, there was only one school district in Missouri that was on a 4-day school week. Now we're up to 179. I don't know for sure how many. 179 school districts are switched to a 4-day school week. That's 32% of school districts, representing 13% of Missouri's K-12 students. All in an effort to try and retain teachers, because again, we're not paying them anything. And as time goes on, I think we're going to see an even further backsliding in our public education. And that's exactly what they want to have happen, right? They're trying to support private education at the expense of public. And it's like what they're doing with the Postal Service. By making these government programs worse, they are creating, they've been spreading the narrative that government programs don't work. It's patently untrue, so they're trying to make that narrative into a reality to then justify further cuts. So, it sucks. It's not going to change unless the legislature changes, which is the case for everything that we talk about in this show. We got a text in from a listener talking about the Canvas issue. Yeah, Canvas did get hacked, didn't it? I'm not going to lie, I haven't been following that, but we'll see what CNN has to say, because I did get the notifications about it. There was a cyber attack that shut down Canvas, for you non-school folks. It's an education platform. People submit assignments and exams and stuff on there. They access course content through it, and it was a nationwide cyber attack. Canvas is a digital hub for classrooms, more than 30 million active users globally, including Missouri S&T. Large public school systems reported a ransom note signed by a hacking group appeared on the homepage of their school's Canvas sites on Thursday. The hack came after the group believed to be behind it warned Instructure, the makers of Canvas, in a ransom note to, quote, pay or leak, saying it had accessed data from millions of users, including students, teachers, and staffs. Instructure said on Friday morning that Canvas was fully back online and available for use. Universities reported that their Canvas pages were back up and running on Friday. This came at a really rough time because it's finals week, and there are a lot of classes that have their finals administered online through Canvas. Like you have to submit your assignment on there. And even if you're not, a lot of classes upload their lectures and notes and stuff to Canvas. And so students trying to study for their finals were not able to because Canvas was taken down. So Instructure, the makers of Canvas, is saying that the threat was contained. It does look like there have been some usernames and passwords and stuff that have been exposed. So I would recommend that you go and change your password for your Canvas and for anything else that uses that password. You shouldn't be using the same password for multiple things. But if you have, do change them.
So the article doesn't get into how they got unhacked, but yeah, I'm not sure how they overcame the hack. They asked, did UM System pay our ransom? I don't think so. It doesn't look like it was a like per institution kind of thing. They were looking for money from the makers of Canvas. So I would doubt that UM System paid the ransom.

In other news, I'm pretty sure. I vaguely remember this, and looking up, I confirmed it. From April of this year, Trump administration plans to cut cybersecurity agencies' budget by $700 million. Yeah, that's been a trend with the administration, is cutting money into cyberspace. Lots of Homeland Security departments centered on cybersecurity have had money funneled from them into ICE and immigration enforcement. So I don't think these cuts have gone into effect, but just to give you an idea for what the future might have in store. What else is going on this quiet Friday? Got one more state article for you that we might wrap up a little bit early today. This is from The Beacon, a Missouri news outlet. And this is, about the income tax. Some low-income workers fear Missouri income tax elimination's impact. With many low-income voters already living on razor-thin margins, increases to the state sales tax could mean deciding whether to eat or pay rent. So the state, we've talked about it so many times on this show, because it's just ridiculous. The state wants to eliminate income tax and replace it with increased sales taxes. The state house passed it. Our representative Tara Peters voted for it. She has yet to ever give a good reason why she thinks it's a good idea, but she was in favor of it, of course. The state senate voted for it. The governor signed it, so now it will be on the ballot. We don't know which election it's going to be in, August or November. The governor gets to decide that, and I assume pretty soon he has to decide, but we'll see. So what it would do is direct if it's passed by the voters, we do get the final say. It directs the Missouri General Assembly to set revenue baselines and triggers for reductions in the income tax rate. In addition, legislators would get broad authority to increase state sales taxes or expand what is subject to sales tax for the next 5 years. Any changes to the sales tax that would generate more revenue must be tied to reductions in the top income tax rate. So the state gets the carte blanche to do whatever it wants, increasing sales tax to whatever it would like in return for cutting sales tax. There is no provision in here for reducing revenue. So revenue has to stay constant, meaning that the only way income tax goes down is if we make just as much money from sales tax. Income taxes generate roughly $9.2 billion in state revenue. Unless the state expands the sales tax to things that are not currently taxed, the state would have to increase state sales tax rates by 8.5 percentage points to bring in the same revenue. So the state can either spike our sales tax rate dramatically, or it can increase the number of things that are taxed. So currently in Missouri, things like services, doctor's visits, plumbers, streaming service subscriptions, things like that, gasoline, groceries. These are not taxed, or I think at the groceries they have a reduced sales tax rate. So the state would have to tax more of those things in addition to raising the rates of the taxes in order to get the returns that it wants. And what's important to note is that I'm seeing now Republicans are they're chiding voters. They're saying it's ridiculous, fear-mongering to say that we're going to go tax gasoline or groceries or anything like that. But the truth is there is no provision in this amendment to stop them from doing that, right? They may be saying we don't want to raise taxes on gasoline, but they're not ruling it out, right? They could have very easily written it to prevent them from taxing that stuff, but they didn't want to do that. They want the freedom to do it if they think they can get away with it, and if they think that they can if that's what they have to do to get rid of income tax. The Missouri Budget Project, a center-left public policy think tank, estimates that 80% of Missourians would see their net tax cost increase. In comparison, the 20% of Missourians, those making $300,000 or more a year, would see their overall taxes decrease. The sales tax rate could be lower if lawmakers instead expand what can be taxed, though it's worth noting that just mathematically, it will be impossible for them to make this income tax go away without increasing the rates.
But several major industries like agriculture, real estate, and healthcare have tax exemptions. Many worry that should those exemptions disappear, it would hurt seniors and make people choose between meals and medication. Even if some exemptions were to remain, it would be likely that those that special interests managed to carve out. The potential for higher sales tax rates on everyday necessities has many across the state worried at a time when resources are already stretched thin. Many low-income and working families already pay little to nothing in state income taxes after deductions, so eliminating state income tax would do nothing to help. People are considered low-income when their family's taxable income for the preceding year did not exceed 150% of the federal poverty line, so for a family of four, that cutoff is $49,500, which I think is like at or below the median income for Rolla, just for context. So a lot of people are low-income. There are a lot of offsets for income tax and other taxes for these people. Standard deductions, working family tax credits, things like that that help offset that cost. But in comparison, there is nothing to offset sales taxes. There are no discounts, no way to get that money back, no way to get a tax return on that. They're going to be taxing things that have never been taxed before, like a mechanic getting your car fixed, have a person come to your home and fix your appliances. Things that can be very large expenses already are going to get markedly more expensive and are going to be devastating for those already struggling to make ends meet, especially people on fixed incomes, people who get their money from disability or Social Security. This is going to really affect seniors because they're already not paying income tax and they are already, they've already scrimped and saved as much as they can. Their spending is already at a minimum. They can't cut anything more. And so increasing these sales taxes is going to mean they have to pay more. That could force them out of their homes. That can mean they have to choose between paying rent or their mortgage and buying food for the week. As Missourians brace for the impact of potential sales tax increases, they're also thinking about what could happen to the services they depend on. The proposal claims to be revenue neutral, but critics point out the same claims were made about the recent capital gains tax elimination. That plan was sold on the claim that it would only reduce state revenue by a little more than $100 million. The cut actually ended up costing the state $500 million in revenue. That's another point, right? The fundamentals of this plan are bad, and the people trying to implement it have proven they don't know what they're doing. They miscalculated by 500% how much capital gains tax cuts would affect us. That's a hard thing to say. Capital gains tax cuts. They miscalculated that so grossly, and now they're here telling you, oh, income tax, we can get rid of it. It'll be fine. Trust us. No. Nothing these people have done has indicated any degree of fiscal responsibility or competence. Should any income tax rate cut reduce revenues faster than a sales tax increase could keep up, that could pose trouble for state-run services like the Family Caregiver Program that the folks in this article rely on. The legislature has already warned that it will need to tighten up the state budget as it prepares for future fiscal troubles. These budgets are these budget problems are entirely self-inflicted, right? They didn't have to cut capital gains tax. They did not have to drain our state surplus, funneling money into private schools and cutting funding for education. They didn't have to do that. That was entirely a choice that they made. And because they made those choices, we now have no surplus, no excess revenue we can use to pad things out. We are on a knife's edge. And if revenue doesn't pan out how they're expecting, we're going to have to make cuts. And knowing this legislature, those cuts are going to come where they can hurt poorer people the most. We're going to see what's going to happen, like what happened in Kansas, where they slashed their income tax rates and the state fell apart. They weren't able to fund roads and schools. The state's credit rating went down, meaning it cost more to borrow money. It was a disaster for them, and they reversed the changes. And that's what's going to happen in Missouri if we let the folks that want to push this, push this. So it's silliness. Friend of the show, Jonathan from Toledo, Texan, says, eat and tax the rich Aaron. I don't know who rich Aaron is, but we ought to tax all the rich people, Aaron or otherwise.
So, hey, that's the last article I got. Bit of a fun one, as always. So we probably will wrap up a little bit early, let you get started on your weekend. It's going to be a pretty beautiful one. Looks like Saturday is going to be high of 81 and sunny, and then Sunday should be cloudy and 64, which is perfect weather, in my opinion. MC Stratus likes overcast weather, don't you know? So, hope you enjoy it. If you're a student, take a breather. You'll be okay. I know finals are stressful, but you will get through them. So take a little bit to go do something fun for yourself. Get some ice cream or whatnot. Go for a walk. You'll be all right. And if you're not a student, then, I don't know, go buy a student some ice cream. Do a good turn. So we'll make that the end. That's our show. That's the weather report. I'll have a... We'll probably be on next Friday, I think. Or will we? A good DJ would have his calendar up already. Yeah, I'll be here next Friday. And at that point, I should have an update on whether or not we'll be doing a summer show. So stay tuned for then. Don't put a single thing on your calendar this summer till you know when the weather report is going to be. All right? You don't want to miss it. It'll be a great summer. Till then... This is MC Stratus for the Weather Report for KMNR 89.7 FM, Rolla, saying have a great evening and have a great weekend.

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What is going on, folks? This is Jester Juice and the Megalyn Michael Masquerade. You are listening to KMNR 89.7 FM, broadcasting out of Rolla, Missouri. And today, we have a very, very special show, as we do every week. But today, I'm especially excited to share some cool things with you. This is From the Vault, my vault, specifically. So here at KMNR, we have both a digital library full of digitized versions of albums and CDs and other files from artists that we can play. And then we also have a physical library. In fact, one of the biggest ones within the Midwest. It's very cool. It's very neat. However, I also have a tiny library. It's not really a library if it's not categorized or cataloged appropriately, I suppose. But I've been collecting physical media about from the start of when I got into KMNR. I thought the investment was going to be difficult, but I think I've been slowly entered into it, and now I find that picking up a CD here or a vinyl there, depending on special occasions or when people ask for gifts, has been a really great way to expand both my appreciation for the music and physical media as a whole. So today, we have songs that are all from my personal music collection. We got some rarer CDs, rarer as in just hard to get because the bands are more, more niche, I suppose, less appreciated than they should be. We also have cassettes, vinyls, all from my collection, and we also have really cool ones such as the, we're gonna have some Psychedelic Porn Crumpets, High Visceral Part 1 and 2. Its vinyl came out a decade ago and is actually really hard to get nowadays. It's my most expensive vinyl that I have because it's basically two albums in one. And so it has the expense of like a premium album doubled and it's hard to acquire. So I'm going to play some of that, which will be cool. I also have Arachne by Virga, or Emicine, sorry. And that, there's only 100 vinyls of that printed. And I was one of the people that ordered it. Which is really cool. And why? Because they're a smaller band, growing larger. So hopefully you enjoy the show so far. We're going to start it off with Laika, Soviet Space Dogs, and we're going to be going into Magpie by Peach Pit. So then I'll be back. Since it is all physical, it will be a little bit more of a juggle, but I'm excited for the challenge, and I'm excited to share this moment with you all as we move into finals week. I hope you're all doing well. I hope you have a great weekend. If you're out having fun, make sure to make smart decisions and make sure to have people around you that can support you. With that being said, let's get it started.

What's going on, folks? This is Jester Juice and the Megalomaniacal Masquerade. You just listened to Beautiful Country Burn Again by Virga off of my personal vinyl, Erectomy or Eremocene, which I've talked about before on the show. I love that album. I find that it captures a very somber emotion. Virga's really cool. They're from Kansas. They're from Kansas and Lawrence, Kansas, actually. And Eremocene is known otherwise as Age of Loneliness, a term popularized by biologist E.O. Wilson to describe the current and future geological epoch characterized by massive biodiversity loss and the existential isolation of humanity. So it's a little more in tune with what I was talking about with my last show, The Wasteland, but today it is something that we get to enjoy, the somber yet vigilant anger of Virga, which is very cool, very interesting. I'm here right now to bring you some town and campus news. First on our list here is Sean and Aiden Go on a Walk, occurring May 12th, 2026. Whoa, that's soon. At Schumann Park. Sean and Aiden are going to meet up at Schumann Park on May 12th at 2 p.m. and go on a walk for a little while. They'll probably have a pretty good time. We also got the Native Plant Sale occurring on May 16th in the JCPenney parking lot. A Native Plant Sale is being hosted by the Missouri Native Plant Society, Missouri Master Naturalists, with Prairie Hill Farm, Doolittle Gardens, and SG Nature Shop. Enrich your garden with plants that beautify your property and also provide shelter and nourishment for local fauna. And once again, that is Saturday, May 16th, 8 a.m. to 12 p.m. in the JCPenney parking lot. Lastly, we got the Rolla Pride Celebration on June 13th in the downtown Rolla Bandshell. Save the date, June 13th, 2026, from 5 p.m. to 9 p.m., the Rolla Pride Celebration. 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Come celebrate, connect, and show up for community. More details are coming soon. As a reminder, Town & Campus News is read 5 times daily on air and is also available on our webpage, kmnr.org. Organizations may submit announcements to be read by filling out our online forms. Boom. A little bit of Town & Campus News for you. Never hurt nobody knowing what's up. I think that that is an awesome venue. And if you learned something and actually visited somewhere because of Town & Campus News, that makes me very happy because it's nice to know. We're also going to go ahead and talk about the news and weather. But in order to talk about the news, I must have the news. So I'm going to pull up the news. But first, we're going to talk about the weather. Today, right now, it is 74 degrees, mostly cloudy, but it feels like 76 degrees with a low of 51. Tomorrow, we have it. Oh, it also seems like we have a 70% chance of rain. So it'll probably rain a little bit later, so make sure you're prepared for that. Tomorrow, it's a high of 82 degrees and a low of 52 degrees. It's going to be

What do you guys know about death consciousness? By Have a Nice Life, I love that album. I think there is a very real thickness to it. The tone is inspiring, especially as a guitarist working on my pedal setup right now, trying to get the options for my tone to be expanded. It's very emotional. It's quite an interesting experience, especially since, for those who don't know, and I'm kind of looking at the CD here, and I guess that's kind of the importance of this part, is to talk about these CDs and the significance that they have here. The CDs opens up as trifold, and you get the opportunity to look at two different discs. You get to look at the first disc, The Plow That Broke the Plains, and the second disc, which I believe is called The Future. It's currently within our CD player, so I cannot look at it now. But that is where you'll find deep, death consciousness is so interesting just as a project. There's a lot of nuance to it. It was made with, let me read the inside of this just so you guys can get the same experience. Death Consciousness was created over a 5-year period stretching from late 2002 to late 2007. All songs on The Plow That Broke the Plains and The Future were written by Dan and Tim. Have a Nice Life has, at separate times during this recording, included Thou, Brian, Will, and Cody. All songs were recorded with the following: a computer, Logic, a Digitech GNX4 for USB interface, a MIDI controller, an old toy piano that Tim found, a blank keyboard from the 80s, which that's an expletive, so I'm cutting it out, a bad keyboard from the 80s, a guitar, a bass, for a total cost of about $1,000. I always like to encourage everyone that if you have a creative venture that you want to go into, to not think about the cost too much and think about how you can get started. One of my favorite phrases is that your workarounds are your style. And I think that is very inspiring because it is what creates your vibe. And so with this specific album, it certainly feels like that. Now that I teased at the album a little bit and told you about the weather, let me read you some news from the NPR. This is interesting. Guys, breaking news about 3 hours ago, UFO files spanning decades are released by Defense Department. Cold War reports of mysterious rotating saucers, recent sightings of metallic elliptical objects floating in midair, those and other reports of unidentified anomalous phenomena, or UAPs, the military's term for UFOs, are described in a trove of documents released by the Department of Defense on Friday. In all, the Pentagon released more than 160 records, citing President Trump's call for unprecedented transparency and giving the public access to federal and military records related to unexplained encounters with strange phenomena. President Trump said via Truth Social that with the documents and other records available to the public, the people can decide for themselves what the hell is going on. Have fun and enjoy. The records are posted to a specialized web portal or war.gov/info, which house additional files as they're released on a rolling basis. These files, hidden behind classifications, have long fueled justified speculation. It's time the American people get to see it for themselves, Defense Secretary Pete Hegseth said in a Department of Defense posting on Facebook as he made the files public. So essentially, there is more information if you're curious about UAPs, unidentified flying objects, or unidentified anomalous phenomena, which is pretty interesting. There's your news from around the town and around the nation. I'm going to go ahead and let you guys experience Death Consciousness's Deep Deep, and afterwards, we're going to be listening off of vinyl from the album Make Room by Destroy Boys, Duck Eat, Duck World, and then we're going to circle back to Magpie so you guys can listen to Magpie, the self-titled, I suppose, for that album. Not really self-titled, but the... what do you call that? The original... it has the same name as the album, so, you know, it has some significance. The progenitor track, maybe? I don't know. Anywho, enjoy Deep Deep by Have a Nice Life.

I lied to you all. That was actually the track before it. I'm still working on my physical skills. I'm just kidding. I got a little rusty, but let me correct that for y'all.

0: What's going on, folks? This is Jester Juice and the Parallaxing Pantomime. Just kidding. It's the Megalomaniacal Masquerade, and I'm using a odd microphone that was provided to me by Cayman Ardwar. This is really perplexing, Cayman Ardwar. I'm going to switch back to the... It is insanely hard to not peek. Whoa. There we go. Hello, hello. I feel like I have to talk with the transatlantic accent when I'm using this one. But it is novel. You just listened to Be Quiet and Drive, Far Away by Deftones off of vinyl. Around the Fur is the album. I am your host, Jester Deuce, and I hope you've been having a great time so far. We only got two more tracks before we fall into ad hocking into Oblivion, my talk show following the normal show. We have Thick Freakness by the Black Keys. And then we also have Praise That Expletive House. Expletive is not the actual term, but I can't say it, by Lower Town. An incredibly interesting and novel circumstance. Would you like to talk into the silly microphone?
1: Hello, hello, hello!
0: it's the microphone that summons the transatlantic accent.
2: Can I show you my favorite form of it?
3: Yes.
4: Here you go.
5: Hey, how's it going?
2: Whoa!
1: Oh my God.
2: You cover as most of it as you can.
5: Hello? Hello? I'm trying my best here. Hello? Wow.
1: Silly,
2: don't be afraid to cover it.
5: This is remarkable.
2: I love it.
5: Wow. Hello? Hello? It's like a
0: phone guy.
2: Yeah.
5: Hello? Hello? The animatronics get quirky at night.
0: That's awesome.
2: And Mike itches my brain so well.
0: So without further ado, this is Thick Freakness by the Black Keys. I'll see you on the flip side very soon to chat.

0: What's up, folks? You're listening to Jester Juice and the Megalomaniacal Masquerade, starting to ad hoc into oblivion. I hope you all are doing well. You just listened to Praise That Expletive House by Lowertown off of their EP Honeycomb Bedbug, which I own on cassette, which is the only way to get it. I own that on cassette because of the first track, The Best Person You Know, which I think is one of my favorite songs of all time. It's just beautiful. The music video is beautiful. And I knew I had to own that physically. I have the same feelings towards it that I do for Laika's Arugula, which is a single they had that they have no physical media for. And I talked to Laika and I was like, you guys have to sell Arugula physically. Like, I need to own this legitimately. And they joked about burning just a cassette for me and another friend of mine. So that we could have it, which I thought was cute. But I do think that owning physical music is important, which is my Jester's Privilege segment for today, which is talking about the importance of physical media, but also in how to start, because I think that's the most intimidating part. So before I came into KM&R, I was already thinking about a vinyl setup of some sort. I knew I liked music. I'd been playing guitar for a while. I had owned a couple of CDs because my car has a CD player, although I wanted the high quality of vinyl, nearly infinite quality of vinyl, as it seems to scale with whatever equipment you have to play the vinyl. And I guess first and foremost, what is the primary argument for using physical media? Well, aside from listening to cool radio stations like the one you're listening to right now, KM&R 89.7 FM, broadcasting out of Rolla, Missouri, which is also the call sign for right now, it's hard to get music that isn't peddled by an algorithm. I've been to vinyl shops. I spoke to an owner of a vinyl shop in Colombia, and something that he said very succinctly was the human mind wasn't made to comprehend having all of music that's ever been created at their demand. And I think that's true, and I don't think that it should be aggrandized too much. I think streaming services have a place. They're great for sharing music. They're great for being able to experience very niche music. It's hard to listen to a artist that only has 1,000 listeners a month, who has no means of making physical media, nor any incentive to, who is just releasing their stuff out. And those niche picks can be pretty impactful. However, there's also a place to start supporting artists directly. Streaming services famously only give about like half a cent per 100 streams that a artist gets. The cut is extremely small. Artists make a lot of their money off of merch. And so if you like an artist, one of the best things you can do is buy a CD or buy a shirt. So the argument for physical media is that it's physical. It's yours. You own it. It won't go away. Unless you have something locally installed on your computer because you bought a digital album, the streaming service can choose to stop providing the music, but also the artist itself can choose to stop having their music be hosted. And you end up in a circumstance where you no longer have access to the media you really like. We saw that when King Gizzard took off all of their music from a specific streaming platform. It leaves you kind of left in the dust if you want to enjoy that. However, you should realize the circumstances that cause artists to do those things. So oftentimes, they're not getting properly compensated for the work that they've done. And that leads me into starting collecting physical media, which is interesting because I think a lot of people have the idea of, I want to have my music physically. I want to have my collection look cool and be reflective of me, and I want to make sure I own it forever, but I just don't know where to get started. And the truth of it is, start small and smart. Start with what you have. You don't need a top tier setup to start playing music physically. You just need a CD player, a vinyl player, or a cassette player to start. And sometimes the CD player you have is the one in your old car, and maybe just buy some CDs for that old car. Eventually you'll find that you have more CDs than you did before, and then you can justify making a home purchase for a CD player. And also note that some of these technologies are older. You can find CD players at thrift stores, at estate sales, and you can buy those and set them up within your space. That's what I did personally. The current thing I play both CDs and cassettes on was a $26, which I got for half off at the estate sale, but it is a like 8-in-1. It has an aux port, a phonograph, which is a vinyl record player, a CD player, a cassette player, an AM/FM radio, It's about everything you can imagine all within one, and it has speakers built in. And that gets me started on collecting cassettes, and that's when I started buying cassettes from my artists, because I find that's the first thing that they put on, they put their EPs on. And we're not also lucky as to find a $26 all-in-one deal at a sale, but I would say that making a investment in vinyl is worthwhile. A lot of these vinyl vinyls age. They become more desirable as time goes on. You can use the art in your house to display the vinyl itself. You get the ability to spin a vinyl, which is a very different experience, and see the different ways that's pressed. And that's the good question, though, is that vinyls can be expensive. Some of the newer artists, the bigger artists, will sell their vinyls for $60 right at release. And that's a huge burden. I think it's really difficult. And one of the things about collecting physical media that can be difficult in the beginning, too, is the fact that you don't have much of it, right? You buy two albums. Okay, I have two albums. I'm used to the infinite options of streaming. What do I do? Well, you keep streaming music because that's what you can do, but you continue to buy your favorite albums. And you tend to build up a stock enough to where you don't need to use the streaming service as often for your favorite things. And if you know you like something, then buy it, you know, use it. Get it used, find it off of Discogs. This is kind of a thing that people can do. I know there's a lot of different resale sites. A lot of people log with Discogs. But anyway, you can also go to your local record store or an estate sale and find cheap records. And I mean like dollar for a vinyl record. They're old though. They're from the 50s, 60s. But that doesn't make them bad. And find agreeable genres. You don't need to like the artist to like just generalized music. One of the first things I did when I got my vinyl record player was go to my local record shop, go to the bargain bin, and buy things that I thought were either seasonally relevant, which was in my case a Strawberry Shortcake Christmas vinyl, which I thought was really funny and novel, and a also a jazz vinyl and a classical orchestra vinyl. All these things were extremely cheap and accessible and allowed me to play my vinyl setup a bit more frequently, even though I hadn't invested in my favorite albums yet or things that I was interested in. I find that this is the best way to start because you can start to build up a collection and then you can start investing and asking other friends of yours to give you physical media. And physical media is fun because it can be shared physically. I have friends who will drive in from out of town and they will hand me CDs they want me to listen to, or they will hand me vinyls they want me to listen to. It creates the listening experience as something that you share rather than something that you send over a text. So I guess all in all, and I have a very special, esteemed guest. Would you like to introduce yourself?
1: Yes, this is Huntress Wizard.
0: Huntress Wizard, who was?
1: Previously Trainee L.
0: Trainee L, Perot.
1: Yeah,
0: Perot. And I'm talking right now about how to start owning physical media, which I think you are in a different part of your journey too, so you can contribute to as well. As someone who owns a lot of CDs for your car, but also is tangentially interested in kind of having more of a setup in the future, right?
1: Yes. I found out that the CD player in my car actually worked after a long time of it saying having different error messages, and I guess I didn't really put enough effort into it. But I got my first CD, and I was so excited, so I tested it out on my car, and it worked. And then I was getting tired of using a speaker and like a weird setup, and radio nowadays, especially where I'm from, is not necessarily aligned with my tastes.
0: I find that radio has gotten definitely old.
1: Like, well, heavily commercialized. Yeah, it's especially just in bigger city areas.
0: I think the introduction of streaming services kind of democratized the process of making music and allowed people to choose their own interests a lot more and find their own cubbies. And mainstream radio currently can appeal to that because they're used to like triple platinum plays of comfortable albums that are mostly agreeable, which is the benefit of free format radio here at KMNR. What you're listening to now is that none of us have any obligations to play any specific songs or songs at all, as long as it is educational and furthers our mission as educational free format. We are fine to play as we desire and within our own individual tastes. And hopefully there's audiences that form for that too. which I know is something that has been different this year for my show, especially the Megalomaniacal Masquerade, has been much more angrier music, I guess, and much different than the previous shows, but still seems to be able to find an audience and still seems to be able to introduce people to new music, which is very fun. But when it comes to developing that setup, I think the biggest thing is just to start small and to allow opportunities to take it for you. I find if you look for physical media, you'll find physical media. And I find that if you're curious and willing to spend a little bit of money being curious, that being like less than a pack of gum at estate sales to buy a CD that looks interesting, you'll start to find things that are cool. What do I do if I buy a CD I don't like? Well, welcome to the beauties of physical media. You can either return it if you still have that receipt, or you can give it to someone that you know would like it. And how cool is that? CDs are fun. I like CDs as a gift. And I think if someone bought a CD, didn't like it, but knew that I would like it and gave it to me, I'd be pretty happy too. It is inherently communal, and that is nice. And it's off the grid. Note that the reason why the streaming services that you have can suggest songs that you like is because they're collecting all of that data on you. And it seems to further the purpose of their app, which is cool, I suppose, but also it seems to further the purpose of advertisers and the people they sell it to. And in a world where privacy is increasingly decreasing, physical media comes back up as another thing, another benefit, which is that you're not getting tracked. All of the streaming services that give you kind of like a summary at the end of the year that everyone posts, that is you showing how much data a company was able to gather on you, as much as it is showing your tastes. And not to be a super doomer on it, but I suppose that is something that you should be thinking about going into the future, is how liberating it can be to have your music be yours and be there almost as also a decoration piece as your room continues to develop. You get the ability to showcase what your music taste looks like, and that's really cool too. So for anyone who's been thinking about getting into physical media but doesn't know how, like I was saying before, to quickly give a synopsis of what I'm talking about, the reasons why you'd want to: it's yours forever, it's very cool, there are often additional details from the artist within their physical works, it also supports the artist a lot more than streaming. Then how do I do it? Buy things at a budget, go to thrift sales and estate sales and your record store and look for those bargain bins and find things that are generalized and enjoyable so you can use the equipment that you find. Along with that, you can find used equipment, and that's how you get started. And three, don't let the greatest form of that hobby become your standard. We don't all need to have very large setups with specialized speakers and our own control systems and whatnot. You can start with a all-in-one player that gets you in the door so you can just start collecting your music. Because at the end of the day, it's about being there and it's about being able to share. It's community forming. But that's my little talk after my show in the Megalomaniacal Masquerade, where I played all of my own physical media from my own space. And I have more. I have more, and I'd like to do another physical show again, because what I learned, and you're actually probably more adept at this right now, given your experience, but oh boy, all physical is it's fun. Well, we didn't have the cassettes, the cassette player, when I was a trainee and learning too, so that was fun too, trying to learn how to use the cassette player while playing everything. But it's significantly harder to focus on the other details, I suppose, when you're trying to make sure everything's on the right track and like running around the control room.
1: Yes.
0: As compared to using like digital albums and the Digilib.
1: I do feel like there is a way to do it well, though. I feel like it's a lot of just fading in and out of things more smoothly. I think you can play off like something running too long or something coming in too early with a good,
0: with a good amount of fade. Yeah.
1: Like a little style, a little something.
0: I think as I'm coming into a vague announcement for the listeners out there, but I get to be a trainee director. I get to help train all the trainees and help select the new set of DJs and bring them into your ears as listeners out there. And something that I want to try to start to do a bit more is relate to the experience of learning everything once again, because this is I've been in Cayman Art as a DJ for a year and a half now, and so that's pretty wild for me personally, and I think it's easy to eventually get disconnected. So this summer I'm going to be signing up for some shows and hopefully be able to play more and be on the radio more and make sure I get my acumen up back into the training arc so that next year I can appropriately help people. And I think that part of that is the ability to sympathize with the difficulty required to navigate these circumstances, because it's interesting to try to, like, pre-fire. I had a all at once, I had 2 CDs, 1 cassette, and 2 vinyls all set up.
1: Yeah.
0: And it's, like, cycling
1: it's
0: all between
1: crazy,
0: them.
1: It's kind of crazy, though.
0: And then you got to, like, remember you need to talk at some point, engage with the peeps. Yeah. That's what I do it for. I do radio to talk to my glorious listeners, like you, right now, driving through Rolla.
1: I'm the king of you people.
0: I'm the king of you people. Yeah, I'm not the king of you people. I'm your friend. That's what I want to be with my listeners, friends. I think that's what we are, definitely. So it's pretty cool. We had a strange circumstance last night. We had a trespasser.
1: We love those.
0: That's been very odd today.
1: It's a really strange
0: navigating it, like filing a report and everything, and then like having to inform all the neighbors, and they're like multitudes of children, because I live really close to like 2 houses just full of children.
1: It's
0: neighbor
1: a really chill neighborhood
0: has
1: otherwise.
0: Like 10 children or
1: but
0: something.
1: There's just lots of kids in the neighborhood and
0: apparently really old lady.
1: Seedy strange men.
0: Yeah, seedy strange men with strange appearance.
1: Strange demeanors
0: and like I guess misinterpreted me asking like who are you, as in like why are you at my house and walking through my yard, and not like, hey, introduce yourself to me, because he just introduced himself to me. I'm like, where do you, like, leave? You know, like, go away from here now. So that was interesting. That kind of kept us up for a little bit. But aside from that, I mean, it's been a pretty typical day. It gets kind of, it gets slow. It gets weirdly slow and very quick near the end of finals week here.
1: Yeah, everything feels weird. It's a weird time.
0: It's a weird time. It's all conclusive, and you're, like, stressed out, but also in acceptance, and it's like...
1: I know.
0: It's just
1: like,
0: whatevers.
1: I'm stressed out about nothing now, because I have the lingering stress of the previous week, where everyone shoved everything the week before dead week.
0: I'm a bit more unk now than I was last year, and so I'm kind of, like, I'm accepting the process, because at this point, with Friday, like, you get a little bit of time to study, but by Sunday, I'm going to be geeking a little bit. I'm going to be geeking a little bit. But we had a promise that we made last week, and we got to fulfill it this week. You know what that promise is?
1: What?
0: To talk about a specific movie by
1: David Cronenberg
0: called
1: Existence.
0: Capital X, capital Z, right? Very cool, very cool. Existence is a 1999 science fiction horror film written, produced, and directed by David Cronenberg. It is literally spelled lowercase e, capital X, and then capital Z at the very end. Stylized, very tough, and that is the opening line to the movie. And I think from that moment, I was sold. It literally opens with this lady. She's talking, and she goes, existence, capital X, capital Z. like
1: Diva, okay.
0: Yeah.
1: Wait.
0: Oh, okay. I'm locked.
1: I feel like a lot of older movies have kind of cool intros with the name in them, and now I feel like it's too
0: it's
1: on
0: tough.
1: The nose.
0: There's
1: I
0: so much
1: like
0: aura.
1: Yeah.
0: And then, like, someone's like, it's an Age of Ultron, or I don't know. Yeah. I know that movie's wicked old. I just never saw it.
1: This movie was really good, though. Well, I don't know. I think
0: I really liked it.
1: I enjoyed it. I thought it was a little bit... It's just a bit odd.
0: It's
1: but
0: so
1: I think
0: cool.
1: That's the point. So
0: we were going to talk about this in conjunction with Videodrome, because they're both by David Cronenberg, and they're both, what would you say? I see that they're kind of similar. Existence feels like a less refined version of Videodrome, but Videodrome doesn't have the same feeling of Existence. So I guess let's give our little synopsis, right? So Existence is, would you like to...
1: Yeah.
0: Yeah, you're good at summarizing movies. It's
1: this
0: hard,
1: one's
0: though.
1: Odd, though. Like, I don't want to say Inception. It's not necessarily like Inception, but it kind of
0: there's
1: is.
0: There's some parallels.
1: There's lots of... It's a movie about a new video game console. So it's kind of like they're pitching a new big game device, like how VR was pitched.
0: Yeah.
1: And they're like, this is going to change lives. And so they're... they're talking about a new game called Existence as well. And the new game is sort of a virtual reality
2: version of the world, I suppose.
1: Yeah, it's kind of like how...
2: It's nondescript.
1: I don't know how many brand names I could bring up in this instance, but there is technology
2: now. You can bring up whatever brand. It's just the views expressed in this program are not those of KMNR, the University of Missouri System, or the University of Missouri Board of Curators. We do not endorse nor promote any brands mentioned within this discussion of the movie.
1: This is just a declaration of a product that is comparable. Metaverse,
2: conceptually.
1: VR chat.
2: Yeah. And I'll say for both of those, personally, your DJ Jester Juice, my opinion is like, Mark Zuckerberg don't know how to manage that, because I feel like he bought out Quest, or the Oculus was actually a Kickstarter project that Facebook and Meta bought and adopted and incorporated as their own product. And I feel like VR would probably be bigger if like the most, if essentially
1: most out of
2: reptilian,
1: touch.
2: Yeah, out of touch billionaire human being wasn't the one managing it. Because
1: making
2: it was like,
1: a human experience.
2: Here at Meta, we think that VR can bring people together. That's our mission. And it's like, no, your mission's to sell our info, dude.
1: It's like, a little bit to sell info. Yeah. I think that this movie is so key for its time, though, and the way that old console ads used to look and the way that everything was kind of organic, but also, like, I don't know what the aesthetic is called, and I don't want to micro-categorize too much, but lots of organic shapes, kind of Frutiger era,
2: yeah.
1: I guess, but also like everything was stylized, and this movie is stylized, but it's
2: certainly
1: stylized in a Cronenberg way,
2: and
1: which
2: it's
1: means
2: very
1: it's
2: interesting.
1: Gooey.
2: So for those who are not as director adept, and Huntress Wizard has definitely made me better at recognizing directors. David Cronenberg is the one that made The Fly. That's probably his most popular movie. Would you agree?
1: That is his most well-known.
2: And I think that is probably as much as anyone who would engage with Cronenberg, because the rest of them are really weird.
1: Yeah, the rest are really very weird. But they're all in the same... There's lots
2: He's consistent.
1: He does have his very key categories and, like, motifs, I guess. Lots of goo and slime, organic material, technology, I would say. I think goo and slime could probably go with organic material, but if we're going to throw a third thing in there, I would say that there's lots of explicit material as well.
2: And he was so, I feel like with some of these, way ahead of his time.
1: Oh, yeah. I mean, I think that Videodrome is 1983.
2: Whoa. So Existence came after Videodrome? That's crazy.
1: Existence feels like an early 2000s movie. It came out in 1999, so it was still kind of early for its time, but it did feel like, it felt like an Xbox advertisement almost, or like one of the way that they used to talk about consoles and like conventions where people would go and ask questions and be like, how is this going to be the next big thing kind of thing. Like the same way they introduced, like, I don't know, I guess they do it with Nintendo nowadays.
2: Yeah.
1: The Wii U, well, like the old VR that just used to be like red.
2: Yeah, I know you're talking about the, what is that called? The Virtual Boy.
1: Yeah.
2: There we go. Yeah, so it's interesting because we did talk about this briefly in our last show, but like the way that like technology doesn't seem quite as fun. So this is 1999, so this is 27 years ago, and the depiction of them releasing a console is much more in line with the way that we would imagine technology being like announced by Steve Jobs, right? Like it's important. There's a layer of avant-garde to it, I suppose. It's very like, check this out. We are the future. And in Existence's movie, they are the future. So what is this new console? It is a bio-organoid thing that you plug into your spinal cord. So in order to play Existence, you have to get a, they do it with like this large machine. It's basically like an operation, quote unquote, that's been standardized. And you have to get what's called a bioport at the base of your spine, which then will allow you to insert a cord that connects to the console fleshy. It's grown in a lab. And what is it? The amphibians? Yeah, they're like, it's genetically engineered and assembled within a lab, surgically.
1: But it's such a weird reality that they're living in. And the way that they describe building stuff, you don't necessarily know if any of what they're saying is real.
2: Yes.
1: And it's kind of hard because it blurs the lines between, is this actually happening or is this fully fabricated, or is this company lying? Because there's also like a veil of lies and overarching plot about the company itself being evil.
2: Yeah,
1: I guess in the same way that you could say large corporations nowadays get a large group of people trying to take them down.
2: Yeah.
1: But I don't know. I think there's lots of
2: to deal with rebels, naturalists. I think they were called. It's like people who don't have a bioport and don't want to interface in that way. And the movie leaves you questioning which version of reality we're in. What is happening exactly? And how strangely ahead of its time it was. And I say that with some Cronenberg movies because I do think that it's there. We do live in a world where we have augmented reality coming in to our space. And this is not deep dive, like full-on neural immersion into augmented reality, but it is virtual reality. And we have glasses that overlay with screens and whatnot that you can wear and record. And so it's strange to see a movie that came out 27 years ago kind of talking about topics we're approaching nowadays with the way that tech has evolved, not in the bioengineering space, but in the augmented reality space, and to have them interact with that.
1: The concept of their, I feel like we're both on the same page when it comes to brain organoids, but I do feel like a weird little living thing that's not necessarily sentient, but in, it's just like that kind of does exist. We can kind of do that with stem cells.
2: Yeah.
1: Which is weird.
2: We can do a lot of interesting things. And there are ethical guidelines in place to stop it from going a little too interesting, I suppose, a little too far.
1: They be playing Pong, though.
2: But, yeah, we have trained neural cells within a dish to play Pong against each other for chemical rewards, which is interesting, and have layered brain over silica matter in order to create computationally efficient computers that can run into challenges that a traditional computer wouldn't have the flexibility to respond to, and the organoid computer definitely does respond to it, which is interesting for me particularly because for the listeners who don't know, I've said it before, I'll say it again. What am I? I'm a dual major in computer science and psychology, minoring in bioinformatics and getting a certificate in neuroscience to work on brain-computer interfaces and also tangentially organoids, if given the chance, because this kind of bio-inspired tech is certainly interesting to me. And I feel like we are kind of on the precipice of being able to merge technology and biology in a way that can benefit millions of people. But in the wrong hands, also harm way more people. Yes. So it's very important that it's done ethically. And I think this question, this movie tries to answer the question of ethical addressal of biotech.
1: Yeah, I think that a lot of Cronenberg movies do that as well, especially Videodrome also had an organic aspect to it. And it was way ahead of its time, considering it came out in 1983. I don't know if we did discuss that somewhat in depth, but I feel like for those who don't know, it's about... Ooh, wow, it's been a minute, but isn't it? It's about a video that's being picked up that becomes kind of a weird memetic agent, like a mind virus almost. So once
2: executive
1: you're exposed
2: producer
1: to it.
2: For a network that airs kind of almost psychotic material, I suppose the way to phrase it, desensitized, shocking. Gory material. He's an executive producer on this network that's always there to air it, getting it from different countries, nondescript areas, and he seems so disconnected that he doesn't understand that, like, at a certain point, these films aren't films that are scripted. They are real videos of acts of terror or of horror, and he seeks out a video from someone else called Videodrome, which, when watching it, kind of almost ring-like, gives you a curse, but it's mimetic, you know, and it's not supernatural, it's supernatural, but it seems technological, And one of the big concepts in that movie that I think is lasting is the concept of the new flesh and what it means to exist in a world with digital recordings. And that one is, like, since it came out in 1983, is remarkably ahead of its time.
1: It had, like, the concept of

0: the true portrayal. But not only that, some of them are dead. They're passed away. They're gone. Yet their ghost lives digitally and we can watch it forever. And that's kind of what the movie was getting at. There's a character who has been recording segments because he believes that when he passes away, it won't matter because his thoughts will have been recorded and therefore he will live in a new medium. And it's very interesting because we see that ethically nowadays, AI makes that really difficult. We've had multiple trials by now where we've had AI, quote unquote AI, what would you say, victims who will come to people who have been murdered or people who have been I guess murdered or like accidentally killed in car crashes or whatnot, having them give testimony to juries as an AI avatar saying things that their relatives have into them.
1: I can't get behind that personally.
0: I can't get behind that personally either.
1: No one should be making any machine in my visage, guys. Don't do that.
0: And it's interesting, too, because we have celebrities who very well might be signing contracts right now that give companies the permission to create an AI model of them and their voice and use them forever.
1: Well, it's kind of like if you could get enough money from that to support your family for multiple generations, you're essentially selling... That's like top tier sellout.
0: Yeah, it's selling your soul. Literally, the embodiment. I mean, there's something to say about when someone dies, let them stop singing. You know what I mean? Don't take all their, in my opinion at least, as an artist, don't go to their vault. Don't take their little song clips and produce more songs from them and release it and be like, new release, even though it's been like 15 years after they passed away. For historical reasons, archive them, make them accessible, but don't continue to produce for the sake of just making money with someone else's voice. And
1: unless it's in their will,
0: unless they specifically wanted it, but I don't think that's the case for a lot of these. And I think that it's interesting that a movie from the 80s somehow better captures the current modern setup where it's questionable to state if someone passes away, their digital footprint will actually be a ghost of them that might be able to match them existing in the first place, which is crazy. Scary.
1: Not use my digital footprint to make a ghost of me ever.
0: But that's kind of the core concept of the movie, the new flesh, to transcend physicality and enter the digital realm as someone who will exist perpetually.
1: This is transhumanism?
0: In a way, yeah, certainly.
1: I don't know if I'm using that term right. I think that's a core concept in a lot of Cronenberg movies, though, is transcending beyond your physical form into some desired result. Because I think The Fly was accidental, but also had kind of the same transformation process that involves the destruction of the physical form. For those of you who don't, I don't want to spoil too much of one of the most popular movies ever. But,
0: ever, yeah.
1: I would say if you had any interest in that movie, Videodrome and Existence are both fun times. Fun times.
0: I would honestly, having watched them, I would say like...
1: I liked Videodrome more than The Fly.
0: I liked Videodrome the most. I think Videodrome's probably the best one. I would say we did not do this in this order, but it would be worthwhile to watch Existence, then Videodrome, even though they're flipped chronologically speaking, because I do feel like Videodrome encapsulates some of the ideas within Existence significantly better, but that Existence is enjoyable for different reasons than Videodrome. And so if you watch Existence and then Videodrome, it feels like you're building on those ideas as you go along in a way that is fun. And then I would just watch The Fly because it's a classic.
1: Yeah, or if you... Well, I don't know. I feel like...
0: I like The Fly. I think it's good.
1: I think The Fly is also just a good entry point to gauge whether you'll like the stuff that he does, because I don't think it gets too graphic, but I do think that, well, I don't know, Existence might be a good middle ground to start with in general.
0: I think, honestly, now that you're bringing that up, The Fly does get The Fly gets about as graphic as an old horror movie gets graphic. The Fly is the most approachable Cronenberg movie, and I think that's why it's so popular.
1: Also, well,
0: because it is
1: the remake aspect of it too, I'm sure, but
0: it feels very like
1: it's a classic plot.
0: It's a classic plot. It's approachable. You don't necessarily have to think too hard. It's not. It's kind of on the nose in a way.
1: Oh my god!
0: I feel like Existence and Videodrome, you got to process a lot more.
1: What's up? Also, I have to recommend, Jester Juice hasn't seen this yet, but Scam.

0: Scanners? Scanners is a great time.
1: She's the number one Scanners fan.
0: I'm not. We haven't watched it. But I was like recommended it through like a story I was reading, and I was like, wait, this is kind of heat. So I went and I checked it out on my own time, and that was actually my first Cronenberg movie. I didn't actually get to watch The Fly until after. I would say that Scanners is also, I feel like I like it a bit more than Existence.
1: It's a little bit sillier.
0: I'd have to rewatch Scanners.
1: I would say, like, so my official opinion, because this is just kind of a Cronenberg conversation now.
0: I'm sorry.
1: If I had to rank them, no, you're not going to apologize. This is awesome. If I had to rank them personally, I feel like probably, stating that they're all pretty great from the ones I've watched, what was the other one? It was Shimmer? Shivers.
0: Shivers and
1: so Shivers,
0: Crash.
1: Shiver. Oh, dude, I forgot about Crash. Okay,
0: Classic Crash.
1: Yeah, I really don't like Crash.
0: Whatever.
1: I think Crash has less of an excuse because Crash was made in 1996 and Shivers was made in 1975. Shivers, I can give, it feels like a 70s movie.
0: It's also his debut, I believe. It is his first.
1: Yeah.
0: It's his first feature-length film. It's not his first film. Obviously, directors make their own little movies first to get, like, I don't know. I think it's his first feature-length. As in, he's made some hour-long movies, but this was, like, the full thing.
1: So, I would say Crash is bottom. Ugh, I do not like Crash. The only reason why I would say you can experience Crash is so you can say you've watched it and never have to watch it again. It's just so, like...
0: So many people like it,
1: It
0: though.
1: Feels senseless.
0: I feel like I've missed out on something.
1: It feels senseless. It feels, the only thing I can give it is, like, they're on the balcony looking out at all the cars, that's cool. That's the only thing.
0: It's a little pretentious. I feel like it is derived from a book, so it's not Cronenberg's original plot or anything, but it does feel like the book has some explaining to do, and from what I can tell, it does not do any. And I'm usually pro surreal, confusing endings.
1: It just doesn't feel like anything like that. It feels like it builds up to nothing, and that's frustrating because it's like the point isn't really proven. And I found that, like, what was the main line in the reviews was so irritating too. It was a lot of people who were either like, they didn't really take it any further. They're like, yeah, I get it. It's like, okay. Well, or there was a lot of people saying, like,
0: Cronenberg and his freaky movies.
1: Yeah, like, I don't know. It was like, I found that the people like talking about why it was good, I was like, that is so wrong, and like it comes from like an elitist standpoint.
0: There's
1: and like it's
0: a, like a glorification of shock value and horror in it that I understand that's kind of what the movie is about though. And to some extent, criticizing it feels like it's feeding into the... But it doesn't feel well portrayed or well written enough.
1: I think that was what we took away.
0: Point.
1: I think it sounded like a lot of people were stretching their review and interpreting something that, like, when watching it, you couldn't see that from watching it. Like, if you watched it, you wouldn't have that review of, like, how profound or influential. Like, no, it was just... It was just the same thing repeated over and over again with no real development and then ended.
0: I can't tell anyone to watch some of these movies. I don't know, I shouldn't be saying anything, but The Secretary, that's a good movie. If you watch Crash and you were sad, watch The Secretary.
1: It's The Secretary.
0: Because it'll be better.
1: But back to the rating. So Crash bottom, Shivers second from bottom.
0: Not because it was inherently bad. The plot was kind of,
1: it's just
0: why
1: old.
0: Did you make this? But also like,
1: it's very we actually can't get into the plot on radio because it's explicit. But what I will say from it is, like, it does have an Attack of the Killer Tomatoes vibe, which I know is, like, a crazy pull for a lot of people. But it feels like a mid-70s horror movie. Like,
0: it's a little how Twilight Zone derivatives all kind of feel, where it's like, this is a really weird concept that you've stretched into an hour and 30-minute long movie.
1: But that's the thing. Stretched.
0: It did,
1: like,
0: feel a little stretched.
1: It could have been a 20-minute episode and gave the same idea.
0: Self-gratifying, I think. But I think as a his debut feature length, it makes sense because it has all of his elements. They're just kind of all over the place, though.
1: Yeah.
0: There's a lot of goo and organic creature stuff.
1: And then I would say third for me, The Fly, which is kind of crazy. But it's like, I've only seen five. So The Fly, and reason why I put it there, I think it is a classic. I think it was enjoyable. We enjoyed watching it.
0: I enjoyed watching it. I liked The Thing more, but I think that I was hyped up for The Thing, and The Fly was secondary.
1: And The Thing was produced by who?
0: John Carpenter.
1: John Carpenter. So not a Cronenberg film, for those listening.
0: You might have to double check me. I know it.
1: I'm pretty sure it's John Carpenter. That sounds familiar to me. So, yeah, The Fly, I think, like you said, The Thing outpaces The Fly, like, any day. I think it's just stronger of a movie. But The Fly is enjoyable. The Fly has Cronenberg aspects within it. But it's a classic. It's good. I can't really say much more than it's pretty good, especially
0: well
1: after
0: acted.
1: Some of the other ones.
0: It did really. Yeah. Jeff Goldblum.
1: Yeah. Doing his Goldblum thing.
0: doing it a better.
1: There were things that we talked about afterwards, though, that felt kind of plot holy.
0: There were
1: or
0: some
1: interesting. It was like
0: bits and bobs.
1: One of the main things that happens, without giving too much away, is like the main character kind of geeks out on a chud moment and like goes into a wrong state of mind, gets overly paranoid,
0: and then does genuinely something that no one in a like you would have to be
1: it's extremely risky. Like you'd have to be in a really bad mental state to do what he did, and
0: goes
1: he did
0: against
1: it.
0: I think the initial setup of the movie,
1: I think,
0: which is this is somebody who is passionate and ambitious, but not somebody who's stupid and not going to do something incredibly stupid.
1: We didn't get a sense of the impulsivity that was required for the character to do what he did, and then he was so impulsive that it causes the main plot to kick off. And I feel like one or two actions just at the beginning could have keyed us into this other side of the character. But by the time the main plot kind of starts to take place more, we haven't really been introduced to that part of the character. And so for him to act so impulsively and so emotionally, it seems the exact opposite of, like, the logical scientist that we've been built up with. So
0: yeah.
1: I'd say that docks it a little bit, but it's not super bad. And so I liked it still. But then second is Existence. I like that one a lot more just personally. I think it's fun. Personally, like, I like the visuals in it. I think I like the way it's shaped. And then top, which I think we both agree on,
0: is Videodrome.
1: Videodrome. Come on, dude.
0: Oh, it's so good.
1: Videodrome is so good. How would you say your rating is from the ones that we've watched? And you can include Scanners, too.
0: I would put Crash at the bottom because I didn't get it. I think that people are extending it out to what it actually is.
1: They're just saying whatever. Just or they read the book and they're like, no, trust. The book makes the movie better. It's like, that's not how movies work.
0: Crash at the bottom, and then I think Shivers, because, like, what was that? But also, like, I see the vision, and it was old. And then I'm stuck between putting Scanners and Existence compared to each other. I liked Scanners a lot, and I thought Existence was good, but I also felt like, I don't know how much of a pioneer on the subversion genre it was, but I think that I like Scanners more, but Existence definitely has better writing and structure. I think Scanners is a little everywhere, but man, I'll probably put Scanners below Existence. As much as I liked watching it on my own, it was just my first Cronenberg movie ever, and so I was like, whoa, this is so fun. And then obviously, I'm gonna go Scanners, Existence, The Fly, and then what was our
1: Videodrome?
0: Videodrome. I was just worried I had a number two up there. I was losing the plot, but I think that I liked The Fly more than Existence and Scanners. I think it was more well written, organized, cooler plot. Maybe I don't know.
1: Whoa.
0: Scanners is pretty tough. Existence,
1: I haven't seen Scanners.
0: Is pretty tough.
1: Existence, because I think like the important clarification for me is like, I think that probably, if I were to rewatch both of them, I could definitively say that, like, The Fly is probably a better, quote-unquote, movie, but I think Existence is just doing something so cool, and I haven't really seen something like that captured in that way on the movie. I left it, and I was like, this dude gets it. Because I feel like sometimes I'm crazy with some of the stuff I talk about, or, like, the things I want to do research on and or develop in the future. And I feel like Cronenberg showed this for so long. It's so weird to be right where they're writing about, though.
0: That is weird.
1: Oh, is he make all this augmented reality stuff? I think something that we didn't mention about Cronenberg yet that's really cool is the SFX, the special.
0: That's what I was going to say.
1: Yeah,
0: I
1: feel you take like that
0: the
1: away.
0: Fly, the practical effects in The Fly make me really happy, and I feel like that is what puts it over Existence, because I think Existence has its little...
1: What?
0: It has its one...
1: Its practical effects are so cool.
0: It's a little too 1999. I don't know. Oh. There's the... The weird amphibians, there are some weird amphibians in there, that's what they call them. Yeah, I was just like, why are they here? And I feel like The Fly really takes an older story and remakes it for the time with insane practical effects, too, that I feel like is almost unmatched. I think it's known for that, I feel like, is The Fly from Cronenberg specifically is known for that. Videodrome didn't necessarily rely on crazy practical effects, but I think that the plot, the writing, and the relevance to today, despite being made in 1986, was
1: Videodrome is so insane. Interesting. It's just like, when it does use the special effects, they hit so hard.
0: And they're just as gross as all of his other stuff, but I feel like they're a bit more, they're a little bit more localized, I
1: they're
0: guess.
1: Localized, but also like...
0: They're not for shock horror.
1: I can't explain what it's like to watch Videodrome other than you understand when you're watching it that you're seeing something that encapsulates an emotion or a certain vibe or experience almost like perfectly. Like I feel very like very close to Videodrome in the same way that I feel like American Psycho as the movie is kind of shot where you're like, you're watching something and you're like, this is unequivocally itself, you know, like it's been captured. You can tell that the director had a good vision in mind when creating it. And with the way that Videodrome tells its story, I don't think either of us knew where the plot was going the entire time. And that was awesome.
0: And that was really cool.
1: Was
0: and
1: really
0: I even knew stuff going into it a little bit, but I didn't know. I don't even know, man, I go into movies so blind now that I don't know how much foundation I was given. I think for this one, I was just told that it was, I don't know if I'm allowed to say that. Am I allowed to say?
1: Probably not.
0: Yeah,
1: probably not.
0: I'm not going to risk it. but it is a genre term used to describe surrealist movies that also have, I guess, some 18 plus tension.
1: There you go.
0: I suppose, but... it combines the psychological aspect of that with it, I guess.
1: Well, and something, too, that I think both, in a weird way to cross it, Crash and Videodrome are coming to, was the desensitization to violence that our society has and the way that we seem to glorify it and amplify it, you know? That's the...
0: And how glorification can come in different ways,
1: yeah,
0: in different forms.
1: That's the TV executive producer... airing explicit and graphic content on television for money, not understanding that like some videos aren't being acted in, you know, like
0: yeah.
1: The special effects aren't really good in that video,
0: and you
1: it's
0: can't
1: an actual
0: tell,
1: crime,
0: and that's terrifying.
1: Yeah, and that you watch those while like eating popcorn, you know, like day to day, like yikes.
0: And I think it's funny that Cronenberg is the one to have made that, because all of his movies are a little bit a combination of explicit and gooey and strange material. So,
1: and it's odd, too, because I think like part of that, the movie itself and just taking in Videodrome as a whole is how disconnected, I suppose, the characters end up being from what they're doing and how they're doing things. It's like, it's just shocking. I think it's just shocking. It has commentary. It has itself grounded within a narrative that we have nowadays when it comes to like unrestricted internet access and the way that people develop their opinions on specific material, you know?
0: Yeah, I definitely think that that's also a good, I don't feel like at the time, they would have known, I think you can intuit that, but I don't think they would have known that, like, say, me as a 7-year-old was exposed to YouTube and how that fundamentally changed the way that I viewed everything.
1: I so doubt that what, it's like Videodrome was in 1983. There's
0: 86.
1: No way they could have predicted, like,
0: with the fly, though.
1: Just the internet. And
0: yeah.
1: Having like websites that stream these things, you know what I mean? Or
0: yeah, which is surprising to me because I know people who have seen Videodrome, perhaps my parents, and did not did not prep Which me for crazy. These things. It's like, you guys, you had warnings. I don't know. I think that self-censorship is important. So, but yeah. I don't think that there's an age range where self-censorship is difficult.
1: Well, keep your mind healthy. I think that, like, there are... We have such an interesting information cycle and such grand access to acts of horror across history and now that it's really easy to not properly digest the appropriate material to keep ourselves healthy and to keep ourselves feeling well, you know? And there's no reason for you to, like, digitally torture yourself with... Explicit material content that makes you unhappy for the sake of, like, I don't know, like an edgy. You're very edgy when you do that. You're very hair over eyes.
0: Or control.
1: Look at my anime haircut.
0: Trying to feel mature.
1: I'm so tough. I don't even flinch. It's like it reads Andrew Tate like when the attacker comes and the other person next to me gets harmed, I'm going to be running because I already watched all the videos of this happening. It's like, no, you're not. That's not going to help you.
0: Yeah.
1: Don't try to desensitize yourself because part of living is experiencing, and you don't want to limit the range of your experiences by just taking in horrific things, you know?
0: Yeah. That's definitely Videodrome.
1: Videodrome.
0: It's very Videodrome.
1: And it's a great movie. We're going to play some programming for you all, and then we'll be back to dibble and dabble for a little bit as well. So enjoy this a little ad council.
2: It's blazing hot out here. Smokey Bear says,
3: avoid using power equipment when it's windy or dry. It's all on SmokeyBear.com because only you can prevent wildfires.
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0: the wash.
1: Hey there, Rala. You might be wondering why exactly we're out here singing about laundry. It's something that affects every student that uses the communal machines in the dorms, so strap in for this spin cycle.
2: Fact.
1: When you leave your clothes in the washing machine, it leads to musty odors for not only your clothes, but also clothes that follow it.
3: Not cool, man.
2: Fact.
1: Leaving your clothes in the wash also leads to the clothes becoming moldy.
3: Yo, that's whack, man. We don't stand mold.
2: Fact.
1: Mildew is developed when clothes are left too long in the washing machine.
3: I don't know what's worse, your fashion or the mildew. Now that you know just how terrible it is to leave your clothes unattended in the communal laundromats, let's get into some proper etiquette. Make sure to use an appropriate amount of machines. Don't use more than you need.
1: Three machines for half a load is pretty sus.
3: If you're using communal machines, always make sure to set a timer.
1: How long have these clothes been here? I'm about to throw these clothes across the hall.
3: Don't forget to clean the lint trap before and after using the dryer.
1: Bro, the amount of lint that's here, this has to be a fire hazard.
3: Try to have someone on deck to take over your laundry if your plans change.
1: Yo, man, this big exam came up and I can't do my laundry. You got me covered?
3: Yeah, boy! Whoops, gotta go take care of my laundry.
1: This message was brought to you by your friends at KMNR 89.7 FM.

0: What's up? You just got programmed. You just got some programming into your brain. Into my brain. We were talking about Cronenberg movies, but now we're going to switch the conversation over to something. Something. I don't know.
1: I'm still thinking about Cronenberg.
0: Do you still got more to say?
1: I don't know. We can talk about David Lynch.
0: I think we exhausted.
1: We're not that far in.
0: We're not that far in.
1: We'll get back to you on David Lynch.
0: We're about an hour into Eraserhead because I got really tired at 1 a.m. and I was like, I can't continue for another half an hour.
1: I like it a lot so far.
0: I liked it too, but arguably I wasn't as locked because I was kind of falling asleep for about 15 minutes before we decided to call it quits.
1: I'm so excited to finish that movie.
0: I'm excited too. I think it'll be fun.
1: That one's also a classic, though. I feel like that's the one that more people know that David Lynch did, other than Twin Peaks and whatnot. But I think that
0: he's a little bit beyond the Cronenberg sauce.
1: I'm so excited. Well, Cronenberg feels grounded in a weird way. All of the science used in it feels like it was well researched to some extent. I don't know. Like Scanners is like, wow, but like you watch Videodrome, you're like, wait a minute. I feel like David Lynch does not get away with as much because there's just some things happening.
0: Well, I feel like David Lynch is just like,
1: he's not trying to be science.
0: Yeah, he's just like, and this happened. Yeah. Why did it happen? Because.
1: Well, it's just, that's his vibe. And I think
0: I saw like the first ever short film that David Lynch made, the ABC one, you know what I'm talking about? And like my favorite thing.
1: Is it like stop motion?
0: No. I don't know. It was like this really weird film, but I thought that was so funny because like the top comment for that was like, good to know that David Lynch also sucked when he started. Which is just like, yeah.
1: Well, I feel like, I think Eraserhead might have been before Blue Velvet, but Blue Velvet, I could see why people don't like it writing wise, but I think that there's something there that I love. I don't know.
0: I like, what I like about Cronenberg and what I've liked about the small amount of David Lynch that I've seen, is that it doesn't really feel systematic. Like, I think they occupy a good cult space of like, oh, you're really into movies if you watch this. Or like, not necessarily that, but like if you watch one or a couple, but if you watch through them, like, I think each one's an original experience for the most part. And I do enjoy that because I feel like otherwise,
1: I don't know, I get excited when I watch like a series of Cronenberg movies. It's hard not to watch them because they all have different experiences.
0: I know I'm going to see something interesting.
1: Yeah, and it'll have goo.
0: There'll be a lot of goo.
1: Creatures and slime. I don't know. I think that's all. I think it appeals to me. I feel like I get excited like when I used to read a book series or like a bunch of books by the same author. I would get excited to see how they would use their motifs throughout.
0: Yeah.
1: Like the Stephen King universe is highly referenced, but I think that one's a good example where it's like, you're kind of looking for Easter eggs, but you're also just like, every book felt like a unique experience to me.
0: There's something original about it. I don't know. I now say it every time we talk about movies, I know, but like encapsulating an idea within a certain period of time well, you know? Like, I think that some of these movies are longer, but they don't take up too much space, and I'm glad that they feel conclusive. Like, when Videodrome ended, I was like, whoa! Yeah. And then I was wondering about the contents of the movie rather than wondering about how they're going to take it further, which honestly might be a better conversation too. Not necessarily a conversation, but just a good point, which is like, perhaps the ability to make a sequel if something is successful is so pervasive nowadays that everything's developed with sequel material included rather than having just thought material that leaves you impacted. Like, Videodrome doesn't need a sequel. It would be worse because of a sequel.
1: But it's so good because it doesn't have a sequel.
0: You're left thinking about it even afterwards. And I would say that same way that the first Reanimator felt, where it's like, yeah, we have Reanimator 2, Bride of the Reanimator, and it was pretty good. But,
1: Reanimator.
0: Reanimator's first movie has the same thing where they could have never continued it from that point. It would have been fine, you know, and I think that I still would have thought about it.
1: Standalone films are important. I don't feel like we get as many now.
0: Plant seeds in your works, but don't make all of my curiosity in the fruit be how the next tree is going to produce and taste, right? Like, let me enjoy your work because it stands on its own merit, and let the curiosity in the work come from how engaging it is, and not necessarily because you're going to expand on it further, you know?
1: It's like you shouldn't be expecting a crowd to say encore before you've started your set.
0: Yeah.
1: There's no point in jumping the gun like that other than to make money off of people who are already hooked. Unless you have that plan in mind.
0: Unless you need it for the story you're telling.
1: You can't really have Dune Part 1 and not have Dune Part 2.
0: Yeah.
1: Like, you're not going to tell the full story in one shot, so I feel like... If there's intention... I feel like everything lacks intention nowadays. Maybe I'm too...
0: I don't know about everything, but I think a lot of things don't have the same amount of intention that they had. I think a lot of things have become more corporate. I think it's evident that we have board of directors making decisions, narrative decisions on what's marketable rather than what's actually going to be engaging for the viewers. And we find that... Overwhelmingly, these returns aren't worth it. Like, they don't build a long-standing legacy. Like, I keep saying it, and I think, I'll probably be saying it till the day I die. But we're not going to have another Star Wars. We're not going to have another Marvel or any other new properties that are superheroes or whatnot if you don't give give any property the opportunity to grow. You know what I mean? Like, Star Wars was a standalone film that became a huge franchise that everyone loves and then was rebooted and we got prequels for it. And same thing with, Marvel. Like, Marvel started as standalone movies that all connect together and now everything needs to be within a multiverse. But the grander thing of it is, like, there's no new stories to tell when you invest all of your money in rehashing the old ones. And I think that nowadays it's important to... how to engage with the media that's interesting. And I think that's part of why we see a rise within anime now in the Western culture. It's because there is a lot of rehashing the same stories. And so if you want new action, you have to take new media approaches. You have to go shonen to see new power systems, new interesting things. And now there are, I'm not saying that for everything. Like, we have to acknowledge The Boys, mm-hmm. Invincible.
1: Those are the top two that came to mind.
0: Stranger Things was new, even though it was kind of commodified as it went on. What are other things? I mean, there's more. Like, there are things that are inspired. There are things that are built to grow.
1: Invincible-related things in this room, and they're taking over.
0: I find that, like, you really have to... it's the same story rehash. Like, even with One Piece. Like, One Piece is currently getting a remake, but the remake itself is planned to not go past Skypiea.
1: And I appreciate the One Piece. Are you still speaking of the live action?
0: No, I like the live action, but I think the Wit Studio is doing a remake of One Piece.
1: That's the
0: better paced one.
1: Yeah.
0: And so One Piece is going to be... they're going to take what originally was 60 episodes and turn it into 61 episodes will be 14 episodes, 14 40-minute long episodes eventually, which is really cool because it's going to fix the pacing. One Piece is a horrible pacing. But something that I think about and was thinking about with this current narrative is, like, the beginning segment of One Piece, which is like the East Blue saga, has been told in like 5 different mediums multiple times. It's like the most, and like OVAs and like special things. So, out of One Piece, we've seen that story told so many times, and now we're dedicating more resources to see the same story be told in a slightly different way. And I think that it's pertinent for it to be
1: acknowledged,
0: told in a different way, acknowledged, and to move forward into different properties and move forward to different segments in the properties. And so, I would say, invest in stories that you think are new and novel and interesting. Right?
1: I agree.
0: And for the purposes
1: of the show,
0: maybe buy them physically or not. Who knows? That's just my personal take. This is Jester Juice.
1: And Huntress Wizard.
0: Signing out from Ad Hocking into Oblivion. We will see you next week during, post-finals. And hopefully we'll get a good amount of listeners driving out from Rolla. So,
1: see
0: you all folks later. And keep it tuned for the next show. It'll be great. Bye.
1: Bye.